0: The Tea for Tea and Sam Lane on Triple J Breakfast. Blue Mountains, stand up. Julia Jacklin right there with Get Away From Me, I Think I'll Love You Soon. Scenic World, stand up. You're here with Latifa T and Sam Lane. It's Triple J Breakfast. But it's not really been a kind of folk music show. It's been more of an electronic moment. Isn't that right, Latifa?
1: Very dancey, very up my alley. I've been having a great time. We just had a chat with Sunny Federa. And we are very much in the world of DJing, electronic music. And it's got me thinking about drops. And Sam, if you'll allow me.
0: I've cooked up
1: a game that we're going to play all around drops. So if you think you know your dance music, get ready for me to talk about that up next and put you to the challenge.
0: Yes, but we're going to play some more music to get us there. Let's start with a nice one from Spacey Jane. This one's called I Never See Her, but yes, stay on the line. The drop-off up next.

Jealous. Sunday night at 7, find Baker Boy in his element on the live stage at One Adelaide Festival.

high energy set to the festival crowd earlier this year. Baker Boy, Sunday night at 7, live at the Wireless on Triple J.

0: Maybe it's here on Triple J Breakfast with Latifah and Sam Ray with Where Is My Husband, Spacey Jane before that. But I'm very excited. Latifah, we are about to play a game. You're going to play a game with us.
1: I've been cooking and I have a new game that I want us to play. It's called The Drop-Off.
0: The Drop-Off.
1: The Drop-Off. And hear me out. If you know your dance music, this is perfect for you. We are going to play an iconic dance track all the way up until the drop. And as the track drops, we want you to sing how the drop goes. Okay, so let's do an example for them, right? We're singing a lot in this show, Sam.
0: Sure.
1: Let's do Levels of Ichi. So it builds.
0: And then I'm doing it.
1: Okay. And then you do the drop.
0: Cuts, and it goes, all right, Sam, this is my time to shine. Do do do do do do do do do do do do do do do do do do do do. Should I keep doing the whole thing?
1: So if you think you can do that, I promise the tracks aren't that obscure. You will know them.
0: This is all heat.
1: This is all heat. Classic dance tracks that you know and you love. Please text in right now. 0439-757-555. Come play Drop Us with us and put your dance music knowledge to the test. You've got this.
0: You've got this. Once again, we're going to play the song right up until the drop, and then you take it from there. It'll go to you, and you have to sing your little heart out for as much as you know of the drop. And if you don't know it, you need to tap into that creative energy. Wow us with your performance. That'll be coming up very soon. Once again, 0439-757-555. Hey, we should play some dance music to get people hyped.
1: Yeah, let's get into some Harry Hayes. This is I Did You Wrong on Triple J. Girl, I know I did.

0: toss it, toss it. I threw it, then lost it.
1: VVP, dealer, Leisha G, utility,
2: Tossy.
1: Utility. It's Toss It on Triple J. Breakfast with Latifa and Sam, and we are playing a game that came from the depths of my brain. I'm so excited to play this. It's the drop-off.
2: The drop-off.
1: And as we were playing those tracks, two very brave soldiers came forward. We're talking Carly and James, and we're about to put them to the test and see how well they know the drops of iconic dance tracks.
2: So this is how it's going to work. We're going to play them the bit of the song right up until the drop. The music will stop. And then right then, it's theirs to go. They need to perform their hearts out. And you on the text line 0439-757-555 will be there, ready to judge them. First of all, Carly. Hello, Carly. Are you ready?
3: Yes, as ready as I can be.
2: Okay. So I'm about to play the audio for you. It goes for about 20 seconds, and then it will cut out, and it's your time to shine, okay? Without further ado, here's the song, We Found Love, by Calvin Harris featuring Rihanna. Here we go. Carly, this is your time to shine.
1: You got this.
2: All you, lock in.

0: Rihanna? Is that Rihanna in the room with us? Yeah. Beautiful. Carly, thank you so much. But now, text line, it's up to you. We're going to play. We got another one on the line.
1: Our competitor on the line, James from Gladesville. Are you ready to put Carly to the test?
2: I'll try. That was pretty good, Carly. I'll do my best.
1: James, we're going to give you a Skrillex classic. And with that instruction comes another instruction to go absolutely crazy. This right here is Bangarang. Are you ready to roll?
2: Yep.
0: This is it, James. Everything in your life.

0: bass, wow, blah, blah, blah, blah, blah, tonight, blah, blah, blah, blah, bang, rang, bass, wow, tonight, digga, digga, bang, rang.
1: That's beautiful, James.
2: That was so good.
1: I could, it's like I was in the room with Skrillex. That's so amazing. I like the real, the kind of mayo you put on the wows there.
2: Yeah.
0: Thank you. Thank you. Yeah, I really dug in.
1: You got to lock in. Well, James, it's not up to us now. It's up to the text line 0439757555. Who won? Was it Carly
2: with
1: and the Gold
2: Found
1: Coast
2: Love?
1: With We Found Love or James and Glaze?

Pittsfield with Bangarang by Skrillex. We're gonna play we're gonna play some music, and you need to decide. 0439757555. News up next. Maybe we'll get Sarah to do this as well. This is Dice with Cooler. Triple J Breakfast.

0: here on Triple J Breakfast with Latifah T and Sam Lane. That was Rule with Faking Smiles. And before that, you heard the dulcet tones of The Drop Off, the game Latifah concocted, where people a cappella the great beat drops of famous EDM songs. We had James doing Bangarang by Skrillex and Carly doing We Found Love by Calvin Harris. Voting still open on the text line. 0439757555 is the number. Alan saying, the real winners are us, the listeners.
1: Oh, you're so welcome.
0: But we do have Sarah in the studio. Sarah, you ready to do some news?
2: Let's do it. Hey, Sarah here with a quick Triple J news story. News update, rather. The federal government has committed $2 million in humanitarian aid for Venezuela after two massive earthquakes hit the country last week. Almost 2,300 people are confirmed to have died. Communications Minister Annika Wells has slammed the coalition for trying to delay the strengthening of the social media ban for under 16s. The government wants to increase penalties for social media companies that fail to keep children off their platforms and improve the powers of the eSafety Commissioner. Former Today Show host Carl Stefanovic has posted a podcast interview discussing his axing from Channel 9 amid reports ARN has also severed ties with him. It's understood Stefanovic is set to be dumped from his ARN radio show, which he hosts with Eddie Maguire. Both announcements come amid backlash from his interview with far-right extremist Tommy Robinson. At Wimbledon, Australian tennis player Daria Kasatkina is through to the third round for a fourth straight year. She's defeated Indonesia's Janice Chen in three sets, 7-6, 6-1, 6-1. And two people have climbed to the top of the Empire State Building in New York for a proposal.
1: Okay, Sarah, let's get this straight. How on earth did they get to the top of the Empire State Building?
2: We actually don't know how they got there. We're talking 443 meters in the air. For a bit of context, the Empire State Building is taller than any building in Australia. It's taller than the Q1 Tower on the Gold Coast, definitely taller than Sydney's Centrepoint Tower. We do know who the couple are, though. It's this pair of Russians named Angela Nikolaou and Vanya Birkis. So somehow they've scaled this building and have posted a video of themselves online, literally standing on top of the building's spire, where they unfurled a banner that read, "When the power of love beats the love of power, the world knows peace." Wow. Quite a message.
1: Okay. Yeah, message.
0: I'd like it to be known that I found out about this by looking on r/PlayboyCarty. And I do a follow-up question, Zara. What are the chances this proposal was a surprise? Because it seems quite planned.
2: I mean, that's the first thing that I thought when I saw this morning. If they've climbed all the way up there and presented this message about love, surely they would have known that the proposal was coming, right? Mm. The couple have posted a video of the proposal online, and while we don't have audio, you can see some of the emotion when Vanya gets down on one knee. Angela looks somewhat surprised, so maybe, who knows, they could have been able to pull this off. Interestingly, this couple is no stranger to heights. They've done this before. They're known as rooftoppers, and they've performed similar stunts in China. Unfortunately, when they got down from the Empire State Building, they were arrested.
1: Oh, well, thank you, Sarah, for the news.
2: Thanks, guys.
1: From performing stunts to performing drops, we here are in the midst of the drop-off, and on 0439757555, we want you to keep voting for who you thought won. And to take you there, here's a bit of Peggy Goo. It goes like, na, na, na. It's in the song title. You know how this goes. If there was a drop, the instructions are in the title.
0: It's Triple J.

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And they've just put together their list of the 20 best albums of the year so far. Who knows? You might find your next listen, your late night rabbit hole, or your all-day soundtrack. Double J's list of the best albums of the year so far. 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

0: Deep down you want me, I know you do. Tyler and Zara Lawson. She
1: wow.
0: did it again on Triple J.
1: That was beautiful, Latifah.
0: Thank you. I'm a vocalist.
1: You're here with Latifah T and Sam Lane. And Latifah, what have we just witnessed before?
0: Okay, so we've been playing this game for the first time called The Drop-Off.
1: The Drop-Off.
0: Two callers go head-to-head. We play a song each, and one person listens to the song all the way up until the drop and then has to sing the drop.
1: And this is classic EDM, certified classics.
0: Yeah, we're not, you know, trying to trick people here. We're trying to let them have their moment in the spotlight. And we had Carly v. James, and we've been getting you to weigh in on the text line 0439-757-555 with who done it better. And you know what? We're going to recap for you
1: Let's
0: in case you missed it. This is how Carly went with We Found Love.
1: Yes! Is that Rihanna? I really loved at the end the going into the Rihanna, not just the, because it takes cojones to lock in and do a Rihanna vocal off the top.
0: Truly. We then had James with a Skrillex classic Bangarang.
2: Wow! Bangarang bass. Bangarang.
1: I was saying, like, you know how in the diving in the Olympics, you have like how they execute it, but the multiplier score. I realized that Bangarang is a lot harder to do,
0: maybe than
1: We Found Love. But both, we got a lot of texts being like, can they both win? Because they both put their heart and soul into it, but there can only be one. And Latifah, because it's your game, I think you should do the honors. Without further ado, Latifah, who is the winner?
0: And the winner is, drum roll please, James!
1: That's right, James, almost unanimous win. Just locked in, sent it, picked all the sound effects, and the text line loved it.
0: Wow, well. I mean, I couldn't do it. I couldn't do it the way James did it. He absolutely killed it. Thank you to everyone who played today, everyone who texted in and weighed in.
1: Oh my God,
0: I think we might have to play it again next week,
1: Sam. We might have to play it again. Maddie texted in, James has been done.

0: flying 10 out of 10 winner. James All The Way, that was such a hard track too. Another text from Bree. I thought Carly had me with that, but it's Def's Bangarang. And I was, Tanil, I was laughing at the stoplights. And Sophia, that was verbatim Skrillex. I mean, that's the highest compliment you can have.
1: The highest compliment in the land.
0: God, this was so much fun, Latifah.
1: Oh, so much fun.
0: A good time playing. Well, hopefully we'll bring that back next week. What crazy songs will we do? Unrelated, got a new idea for the alarm I'm going to set you tomorrow. Who knows? Maybe it'll be one of the things we just heard. I don't know. Gonna have to see. Here's G Gets and Lamb with Thumbs. You're on Triple J Breakfast, Latifah T and Sam Lane.

Jem Casadaley with a choir that included Dan Sultan as well, covering the original Men at Work, Who Can It Be Now? That was the Liger version last week. But tomorrow on Triple J Breakfast, yes, with Sam Lane and Latifah T, we've got Hooligan Hefs coming through.

0: Hooligan Herbst making his Like a Virgin debut tomorrow. He's an iconic Aussie hip-hop EDM artist. You'll know him for that track, Send It, and he's just dropped his new album, Sixth Sense. We're so excited to hear an original and a cover tomorrow for Like a Virgin. I am so excited. Do you have a clue, Sam, for what the cover might be?
1: Yes, we're going to give you a clue. The song he's covering is from a second album that was as big as the first. That's all I'm giving you. But this, ooh, you know, tomorrow morning, the cat will be out of the bag at some point.
0: See, straight away my brain goes to Frank Ocean because I'm like, Blonde was as big as Channel Orange. Is he doing Pink and White?
1: Always Frank Ocean with this guy.
0: Always Frank Ocean. Let's get to some music right now. Velvet Trip, Tell Me Why on Triple J Breakfast.

0: Listen out right now to some Velvet Trip, Tell Me Why on Triple J. Breakfast with Latifah and Sam, but we're about to get out of here and pass the baton to Lucy Smith. Welcome.
1: Good morning.
2: Good morning.
1: So talk to me about these alarms.
2: Yes. So we've been, you gave us a bingo challenge to get on another ABC program, but Maddie and Rosie, who are on Drive this week, gave us a challenge to set each other's alarms, right? So we asked
0: the songs,
2: people.
0: The
2: yeah,
0: songs,
2: what, sorry, yeah. What song do you use as your alarm? And we thought we should bring you in because your very own Dr. Carl texted us. He was up bright and early, up and at him, you know, and he told us, you know what? I'm just going to play. This is what he said his alarm was. Oh, my God.
0: Lucy,
2: that's
0: thoughts?
2: Brutal.
1: How does it, just that abrasive note at the beginning, and I think, how does someone wake up with that, you know, to begin their day and then come in chipper as hell?
0: Yeah.
1: But maybe it works. What did he say? So
2: he was like, it's from a Frank Zappa album.
1: He loves Frank Zappa.
2: It's from the song Directly From My Heart to You from the Frank Zappa album, Weasel in My Fresh. Apparently this was his hippie days.
0: Oh, his hippie wake
2: his hippie
0: up.
2: Days.
1: Yeah. Well, one of his favorite quotes of all time is from Frank Zappa, and it's the most important sex organ is the brain.
2: Oh, wow. My God.
1: And he quotes
2: Thank
1: that
2: you,
1: quite
2: Carl.
1: Often, yeah. Well, okay, if you want to know more about why the hell that's his song choice, maybe you want to send in a question, 0439-757-555. So confirming, are these your alarms for tomorrow morning?
2: For tomorrow morning.
1: Do you know the songs?
2: No, it's going to be a surprise.
1: All right, I'm ready. I'm excited. All right, Dr. Carl coming through. We know his wake-up song. We'll find out yours tomorrow. But either way, Latifah and Sam, thank you so much.
2: No worries. Lucy. Catch you tomorrow.

Olivia Rodrigo, You Seem Pretty Sad for a Girl So In Love is her new record. And right there, you had Stupid Song. Good morning. I'm Lucy. I'm with you for the next couple of hours here on Triple J. And we're doing Science with Dr. Carl after 11 o'clock. We have a couple of special guests joining us, which I'll tell you about in the next 15 minutes. Before we get to that, you might be a little bit delayed heading into work this morning. You might be taking a break already when this track comes on. I'm going to play it out for you right after this from Soli. Fair Income is the name of it. It's got a language warning and Daft Punk right after this.

Anna Lenoe teaming up with Mincy and Devorah on In The Mood. Teen Jesus and the Gene Teasers in there too. We had Daft Punk, Around the World, and the latest from Soli at the very top. Good morning. You're listening to Triple J. At 11 o'clock, we're going to be doing science with Dr. Carl. And we've got two special guests with us, Isabella and Ella, the hosts of SciBurst, a podcast which kind of looks at, you know, science communication through a pop culture lens. They specialize in the science of pop culture in movies, books, TV shows, music. They're also focused on an optimistic and sustainable future for the planet. Like Dr. Carl, they can also speak to any kind of science. So if you've got questions about anything from sustainability in music, sustainability in arts practices, the science behind your favourite movie scenes, what it would be like to exist in your favourite book or your favourite TV show, they're the people to take it to. Isabel and Ella joining us from SciBurst this morning, and send in all your regular questions for science with Dr. Carl, but with a little bit of a pop culture edge. Now is the time to do it. 0439 757 555. You got a bit of time. Get in before everyone joins us after 11 o'clock. Right now, Becca Hatch.

song that I got to know really well on SingStar Rock, particularly the bridge. I think that was always in the all-in challenge. Powderfinger right there, baby, I've got you on my mind. Phoebe Bridges in there too. Brand new music with Lost Boys. And you had Peking Duck, Enrico Nasty on Thrills. Geneva, same Paradise album. Now this is a Friday Eve song to get me ready for F-Off Friday. Love Peking Duck. Yeah, their upcoming debut record, can you believe, Paradise, will be out very soon. Hey, right here, two First Nations artists back to back. Perfect as we are on the eve of NAIDOC Week, kicking off this Sunday. New music from Capes on the way, also on the cusp of releasing his debut album. And this is Drifting Clouds. I love this one. It's called Rhonda. Triple J.

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0: running from the pole, be stepping on him.
1: Cape's going hard on that new song. It's called 765. He is a Wadamajari Bunuba rapper, and this new record, it's called Bunuba Baby, and it's about him exploring his heritage and being mixed race and the way that has kind of impacted him growing up. We met him years ago for the Unearthed High competition. He took out the Indigenous Initiative Award back in 2021. So it's been 5 years since then, and he's grown up, and he has been exploring this, particularly in social situations as well. So this new record, I'm so excited for him to drop this, for us to kind of reflect on what he's been up to. And before that, you had Drifting Clouds with Rhonda, two First Nations artists back to back, which is fitting as we get a little bit closer to NAIDOC Week, kicking off this Sunday. The theme is 50 years of Deadly. So for five decades, NAIDOC Week has celebrated the voices of First Nations communities. It is not only a week for celebration, but it's also a protest. It is a statement. It's a platform for First Nations voices. And we're doing that on Triple J this Sunday. Nothing but First Nations music for 24 hours to kick off NAIDOC Week. You're going to get a live at the Wireless from Baker Boy. It's going to be a special two-hour edition of Blackout with Nookie and Kyla Bell. So there is so much to look forward to. And we're even going to be doing a little something throughout the week on Science with Dr. Carl for the segment's name and claim it on the... Look, I don't want to say too much, but it's going to be a damn good week. 50 years of Deadly. And I want you to be thinking about that as we head into the week, because I want to play plenty of First Nations artists as we head into it too. Think about your favourites. Hey, right here, let's go a little country. This is Devin again with Snake the Drain. You're on Triple J.

It's new music from Paul Coab and Somar on Gorilla Triple J. Before that, Full Nelson, Forget It, and Devin again at the very top. New music out of Denver, Colorado from the artist who is leaning into a little bit more country on this one. It is called Snake the Drain. I'm Lucy. Very soon, you're going to hear one of my favourite songs of all time. I was thinking about it and I thought, you know what? This would maybe be in my top 20. I think it would be a great song, not maybe quite for a first dance at a wedding, but maybe the moment that everyone joins the dance floor, right? Because it's so exuberant, it's so fun, it feels really unifying, but the lyrics do not reflect newlyweds at all. So I don't know if it would work. In fact, I don't think it would. I think you'd be having a fun and then you'd listen and you go, hang on, wait, what? You're going to hear the song I'm talking about right after this from Trey V, Elz, Fred again, new music, Did It Again.

Elsa the aura's threatening them. Elsa the aura's threatening. You say feds, we say Garda. Bond the Chicago, go rap your friend. Again and again, I'm in the stew and I'm chilling with bread.

So I was listening to this on a walk the other day and I went, oh, this would be a good wedding song. And then I went, hang on. I can see everyone dancing to it on the dance floor, but the lyrics, ooh, not really good for a happy couple. Someone's saying, Lucy, go, you are crazy for thinking this is a song that for a wedding. This is like the end of the night, the happy couple is left and you're left alone with your single girlies, drunkenly singing this together kind of energy. I love that. Hey, your news headlines are up next. Heading to 10 o'clock, let's recap what's happening on Science with Dr. Carl after this.

role model, High Hopes 3000. Good morning. You're listening to Triple J Mornings. Very soon, we're going to be doing science with Dr. Carl. And joining us, we have Isabel Richards and Ella McCarthy, who host SciBurst. This is a science podcast looking at science through a pop culture lens. So looking at the way that science can impact maybe your favourite book that you're reading. Could you live in that world? The TV shows, the movies that you like. Does the science stack up in those realms? But they're also looking at the way that we, I guess, have an environmentally friendly approach and what this looks like in the terms of, they use the term solar punk, which I quite like. It reminds me of steampunk, but solar punk in how sustainability can be used in different realms. And I love a question that's come through on 0439 757 555 about the Green Festival, you know, different green festivals and initiatives that are happening to make festivals more climate change friendly. Lime Cordial have done this as well with their Lime Green Festival. So just tap into those realms in this episode. If you've got a question about science through pop culture, but also science through music, through festivals, through what we do day to day here on Triple J, Isabel and Ella are the people to ask these questions to. They're going to be joining Carl after 11 o'clock, so hang out for that. Send in your questions now if you want to get in early. Hey, coming up, a lineup drop this morning, which is just the key to my millennial dreams. Let's talk about it. It's coming up.

All right. The gasp that I let out this morning when I saw the lineup for Forever After. This lineup is absolutely stacked. It includes Bag Raiders, which you just heard there on that new single with Meg Mack. When I saw this, I just went, you know, I'm a young millennial, but this totally just made my millennial era heart sing.

This is entirely my era, my entry into dance music. On the Forever After lineup, you've got Bag Raiders, Cut Copy, The Preset. Who always put on a good show, whether it's the full setup or just a DJ set. They're going to be there full hog. Lady Hawk as well. Hey!

Bang Gang DJs are also going to be there, and F-Head, who we've had on Triple J many times before, doing mix-up. It's a very sick lineup that's going to be travelling around throughout January. So Sunday, Jan 17 at Sydney My Music Bowl in Melbourne, Jan 23 at Carriage Works in Sydney, and Saturday, January 30 at the River Stage in Brisbane. Damn, back to back to back. Good electronic Aussie energy. Oh, it's going to be so good. I'm looking at the dates though. Oh, who knows? Who knows? Look, I won't say too much because we all know what happens in January. But for now, I'm just living it up. Loving that lineup. Full details you can check out over on the Double J website. Right now, this is Genesis Owusu with Big Dog and a top tier gold medal like a version coming out.

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On Triple J, we started off with Genesis Owusu's Big Dog, Lily Allen in there with a throwback to Not Fair, and for Like a Virgin, DMA's, their cover of Cher's Believe. I played Jem Casadaley's Like a Virgin the other day of Men at Work, and Jody in Melbourne bringing me a new term. He said, Jem Casadaley DMA'd the shit out of this song. The original is dead to me now. And I love that that is, you know, a mechanic. That's a thing that people can do with their Like a Virgin. DMA the shit out of it, completely transform it, give it a brand new life and edge. Who knows if Hooligan Hefs is going to do that this week. Sam and Latifah on Triple J Breakfast, and Hooligan Hefs will be joining them for Like a Virgin, bringing you an original and a cover from about 7:30 tomorrow, Australian Eastern Standard Time. How you doing? It's Triple J Mornings. Very soon we're going to do Science with Dr. Carl with our two special guests, the hosts of the podcast Cyburst. I'll tell you more about them in the next 15 minutes right here in Memphis LK, Out My Body. But regardless, keep your questions coming. Sometimes

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1: Hey yo, what's up? This is South Summit and our record Run It Back is the feature album all this week on Triple J. Yo, this next track is Heartless. It's upbeat, it's a club banger, we think you're gonna froth it.

Our feature album this week on Triple J, it's South Summit's Run It Back. Right there, you had Heartless. I'm Lucy Smith. You're listening to Triple J Mornings, where in about 20 minutes, we're going to be launching Science with Dr. Carl for this week. And we are joined by two of the hosts of SciBurst. Now, SciBurst is a podcast which is all about science communication and looking at it through a lens of pop culture. The very first episode they did looked at the science of Pokemon. Okay, and they look at science through the lens of maybe books, TV shows, movies, gaming. So if you want to kind of tap into that science of pop culture realm, I would love for you to send in your questions and maybe see if the science stacks up in your favorite mediums. Another thing that they're really passionate about is solar punk, which is focused on a sustainable future for the planet. And they've been looking at this also through the lens of music, music festivals, events. There is so much for you to tap into with Isabel and Ella from SciBurst. I would love for you to send your questions in on 0439 757555. They're science communicators. So like Dr. Carl, they can also speak to a little bit of everything. So throw something at the wall, see what sticks. Text it in now. And we'll be doing that just after 11 o'clock. Right here, Eka Vandal. This is Vertical Worlds. And now, coming up.

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1: Our darling Holly Hebe is making the rounds for her latest EP, Mood Ring. She's just had a massive support run with Alexia, Kelly Holiday, Telenova, and more. And now it's her time to shine. Her glittery shows kick off in Eora, Sydney in late July and wrap up in Nam, Melbourne on August 8th. So get around it.
0: You can check out more Aussie gigs on Triple J socials.
2: Please, please, please, please.

using that iconic sample that's been used by acts like J-Lo, Snake Hips and Austin Mills with TK Meidzer on Please Hold, and you had Dijon in there with Many Times. You're listening to Triple J. I'm Lucy. Very soon, I'm going to be joined by not only Dr. Carl, but also the host of Cyburst. It is a podcast looking at science through the lens of pop culture, looking at gaming, books, movies, TV shows, but also looking at the ways that we approach environmental sustainability. They've been doing that with the term solar punk. Okay, I want to learn a little bit more about this after the 11 o'clock headlines. And they're going to speak to many different aspects of this. In fact, we already have a question come through about the sustainability of music festivals, which I think they can speak to, and also what it means for a sustainable future in music particularly. This is going to be a melding of all things that we love at Triple J. So Ella and Isabel are going to be joining Dr. Carl very soon to talk science. Also, like Dr. Carl, they're science communicators. They can speak to just about anything. So send those questions in as per usual, and we're going to get to them in the next 10 minutes. This is Maya to get you to the news.

0: It's new music from Dayan with PQC here on Triple J Mornings, and we are kicking off another week of science with Dr. Carl. Dr. Carl, you join me in the studio right now, but we have two very special guests with us. We have Isabel Richards and Ella McCarthy, who are the hosts of the SciBurst podcast. It is all about looking at science through a pop culture lens. Isabel and Ella, welcome to the show.
1: Thank you so much, Lucy. It's so great to be here.
0: Yeah, we're so excited to have you. Now, Ella, you met each other at university.
2: Yeah.
0: You know, you did science communication. How do you go from studying together, being mates at uni, to then saying, hey, we want to start a podcast? Why did you want to do that?
2: Well, I think it all comes from obviously a great friendship, but also a curiosity and a want to, we like to say, burst science out of the academic space and make it more relevant for other people. As science communicators studying together, we found that there were a lot of barriers to people understanding the way the world works around them. And for us, pop culture is a really great way to find something that a lot of us connect with.
0: Mm-hmm.
2: And talking about science through pop culture seemed like a really obvious choice together to kind of practice those science communication skills.
0: Yeah. SciBurst is the name of the podcast. And there was a bit of an ultimatum with you starting this podcast. It was decided that the first episode had to be about Pokemon. Now, can you tell us right here, right now, maybe a scientific anecdote about Pokemon or through the lens of Pokemon, just to get us started, just to kind of, you know, get the wheels turning a little bit?
1: Yeah, absolutely. So there's actually so much science going on in Pokemon. And something really interesting about the franchise as a whole is that it was created by an amateur entomologist, so someone who studies bugs.
0: Wow.
1: And insects, and the sort of the catch-em-all phrase is reminiscent of that, like, insect collecting culture in Japan too. And then there's lots of links to ecology in Pokemon. A lot of the Pokemon are actually inspired by real life bugs and have some similar characteristics. And I'm sure Ella's got a couple of facts as well that she'd like to share, because it's her favorite franchise.
0: Okay, so you were the one that had the ultimatum here.
2: Yeah, I said, Isabel, a podcast is a great idea, but Pokemon being one of my favorite things, but also the number one media franchise in the world, that's going to connect with a lot of people. So let's talk about something that a lot of people will have very strong nostalgia or love and like to play along with.
0: Yeah. Well, Ella, do you have a fact for us?
2: Okay, so one of my favorite facts is that currently there's Pokemon that get impacted by climate change in the Pokemon universe.
0: Wow.
2: So Corsola, who is a coral Pokemon, in the early games and worlds of Pokemon is bright pink. And then kind of in these later games, we're seeing that there is a Galarian Corsola who is white, and that is kind of showing that this Pokemon has been impacted by climate change.
0: Oh my God, almost like a coral reef or bleaching.
2: Yeah,
0: or
2: so kind of like a bleaching event has happened.
0: Wow.
2: So I really love this mirroring that we see in the Pokemon world that tells us a little bit more about our real world too.
0: Yeah. Now, Dr. Carl, have you ever heard the term solar punk?
3: I have not, and I am hanging by to learn.
0: I hadn't heard this either until I met you guys and met your podcast. So tell us about the term solarpunk and what it means for the current era.
1: Yeah. Oh my gosh. Okay. I'm so excited to talk about solarpunk and share it with new people. So basically it's this emerging genre, literary movement, artistic movement that's about how we can build hopeful, sustainable futures.
0: Wow.
1: And you might have seen kind of glimpses of it in pop culture, like Studio Ghibli movies. So Nausicaa Valley of the Wind, also the city in Black Panther, Wakanda.
0: Wow,
1: has got elements of it. Yeah, and so it's essentially this sustainable, hopeful future where humans, the environment, and technology are all living together in harmony.
0: Mm-hmm. And how we can, you know, look at this and not feel doom and gloom or...
1: Yeah, exactly.
0: And you've been looking at this in the music festival space, haven't you?
1: Yes, we have.
0: Okay, I don't want to get into that too much yet because I know that people are going to have questions about this. 0439 757 555. We've just gone down a few different avenues.

0: couple of movies, Pokemon, festivals. Ella and Isabel, before we launch in, is there any particular areas that you'd want to focus on today? What kind of questions can people ask you?
1: Yeah, we want a whole range of different questions. We love talking about pop culture. We love talking about sustainable futures in a way that gives us hope and wants us to like interact with those questions rather than, you know, turn off and get sad about the future, because there's some really great things coming up, we believe. So yeah, any questions in those realms, we would absolutely love.
0: Okay. Dr. Carl, what's it like for you, you know, seeing people like Isabel and Ella come up through science communication and again want to push, because I feel like this is something that you kind of spearheaded as well, particularly in Australia, wanting to kind of make science communication accessible and understandable and just not, I don't know, not kind of gatekept. What's it like for you seeing others come through?
2: I'm loving it to pieces, because we all have different areas of ignorance and my ignorance is in, for example, solar punk. I know nothing about this. Lay it on me. I'm here to learn.
0: All right. What are your questions? 0439 757 555. Now that you've met Isabella and Ella, from the Cyburst podcast, that was the one thing I said. I said, don't combine the names. We're going to get into it right after this from Hilltop Hoods. Montaigne and Tom Thumb right here on 1955. If you've got a question, send it in. 0439 757 555. It's Science with Dr. Carl.

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1: Direct from the transistor radio in your lounge room. It's the entertainment that the whole family can enjoy.
2: Well, I say, looking slick will do the trick, so try Barry's Brill Cream. Well,

0: been on the bench.
1: And across the country, they came in waves. Thousands upon thousands of flying discs descending from the planet Mars.
2: For the closest shave, try a Wilson's razor today.
0: Well, let's

If you can't beat the summer heat, then what you need is a Wardell's. Wardell Refrigerators, the cooler choice. The dieting revolution taking the world.

0: 5.
1: On Triple J, that's Hilltop Hoods, 1955. We are doing science with Dr. Carl, and we have Isabel and Ella from the Cyburst podcast joining us. They are science communicators, but particularly have a knack for looking at science through the world of pop culture. So if you've got any questions, let us know. 0439 757 555. But like Dr. Carl, they're science communicators who can speak to just about anything. Now, Ella in Swan Hill, you've got a bit of a curly one here. Tell us about your sweat.
2: Okay. So I am a non-smoker of any kind, just for context. However, my sweat and all other bodily fluids smell and taste like marijuana.
1: Wow. Interesting. And you're wondering why this is, how this happens?
2: Absolutely. Okay. It's very sporadic whenever it does.
1: Right.
2: So it's not all the time. But I just can't seem to pin it down to why.
1: Actually, Ella, I've got a question for you. Oh my God, we got two Ellas. I've got a question for you. Have any of your friends or your partner or family ever smelt you as well and agreed that it smells like marijuana?
2: Yes. Yeah, that's usually where I get it from.
1: Okay, wow.
2: People have told me.
1: Dr. Carl, can you speak to this at all?
3: Yeah, so in Australia at the moment, about 1 million people have medications of marijuana for various reasons. And so we've got a large population who can certify, yes, it does smell like marijuana. So we probably need to go to the next stage, which actually to have a tester. But let's assume that it is a marijuana-like smell and there is, in fact, marijuana. Now, Dr. Miller, I just want to check. Can we exclude that somebody is secretly feeding you cannabis or that you're getting cannabis from elsewhere by accident by having the local milk, which happens to be coming from cows, which drink marijuana or eat marijuana?
1: Mm.
3: Can we exclude that?
2: We can exclude that, yes.
3: Okay, so the second possibility is related to the fact that opiates and marijuana, which are made from plants, work on humans who are made from meat. And the reason is that we make our own morphine. We call it endogenous morphine. And we shorten that word down from endogenous morphine to endorphin. We got rid of the genus and the morph. And in the same way, we have natural cannabinoids. And we discovered them working in the body about 15 years ago. And they're in everything. We didn't know. And inflammation, which is a whole big topic by itself, central nervous system maturation, oxidative phosphorylation, et cetera, the point is we make our own cannabis or cannabinoids because we have cannabinoid receptors and they're essential. And what I'm guessing is that you're making more than the rest of us every now and then. And so are you in a capital city?
2: No, but Melbourne would be my closest.
3: Okay, so go on to a thing called Google Scholar and then type in cannabis or cannabinoid research, and then you'll find a whole bunch of articles about cannabinoids, and then go looking through them, and you can always get the summary called the abstract for free, and then just look at it and find somebody who is in Melbourne at a university.
1: Mm.
3: And then ring them up and then pretend to be nice to them and say, oh, I've read your paper on such and such and such and such, and I think that I'm producing too much natural cannabis. Would you be interested in, you know, doing some research on me?
1: Could be a new scientific subject, Ella.
3: And then you could be patient zero in a new groundbreaking research. Assuming that you're doing that, maybe one thing you could do that would be useful for them is to start a diary
1: of
3: when
1: it
3: happens, and then also try to diarise other things such as your diet and exercise. I can't think of anything else.
1: Mm.
3: And just see if they can find a pattern. And this could be a breakthrough and maybe even a Nobel Prize further down the line.
1: Yeah. Ella, does that help for now?
2: It does. Thank you, doctors. Appreciate that.
1: Interesting. Thank you. We've got Hannah in Melbourne. Dr. Hannah, you got a question for Ella and Isabel.
4: Hello, doctors. I just wanted to ask Ella and Isabel about kind of the current noise surrounding our environment feeling pretty futile. And I guess I was wondering if you could give your opinion on whether we actually feel like we have anything to be optimistic about. I know you said it before, but I guess could you dive deeper into whether we've gone too far into a negative direction to actually feel that optimism anymore?
1: Wow, good question.
5: Yeah, of course. And thank you so much for asking, because I think this is a question that makes us really passionate about exploring this subject, because I think particularly for, like, you know, younger generations, we can feel like we've grown up in this whole economy of doom and gloom and that we have to be the ones to change the future, but maybe it's too late. And it stops a lot of us engaging with these questions. Like, I don't know about you, but we feel a lot of climate anxiety or apathy kind of like throughout all our friendships and our circles. So something that we really enjoy looking at is into this world of solarpunk, which, as we've kind of touched on, is this optimistic hope for the future where we can find a balance between good human life and living comfortably with environment and with technology. And it is possible. And all the research we're looking at the moment is saying that it's not too late to turn things around. That we have a future, and all the decisions we make in our current world can lead to a better future. Mm-hmm. Now, are we kind of on the path to global warming? Yes, we are on that path, but we're still in a beautiful planet that supports human life, that we can, you know, make more efficient. We can have better diets, better transport decisions, and the world is a better place than it's ever been before. And this current book that I'm reading from Dr. Hannah Ritchie, who is one of the authors at Our World in Data, has looked at a whole huge data set. It's kind of crazy to comprehend. And she's saying this is the best time ever right now. We have the least people in percentage-wise in poverty. We have the most comfortable lives. We're making the best decisions. We've hit peak fossil fuel cars on the road. We're coming to a better a spot day in, day out. And we have to keep pushing to get to a better place.
1: Wow. So what was this book?
5: I've got it with me.
0: It's by Hannah Ritchie.
5: Yeah.
0: Is it not the end of the world?
5: It's something about that.
1: We'll get the title of that. Dr. Carl.
3: I agree totally. So with regard to solar, we're hitting such a renaissance. It took 68 years to make the first terawatt of solar panels. 2 years for the second terawatt, 2 years for the third terawatt. At the moment, we are making, we the human race, and installing 1 gigawatt every 1.37 days somewhere in the world. Australia's total electrical output, if we switched everything on at once, would be 100 gigawatts, which means that if we spent 137 days installing solar in Australia, we could double our output. Mm. Secondly, there's another book, The Better Angels of Our Nature by Steven Pinker, which points out that on average we are living in the best time ever in the history of the human race with regard to war and violence. Why do you think it's so bad? Because the motto of the commercial media is, if it bleeds, it leads. And the Hannah Ritchie book is?
5: The Hannah Ritchie book is Not the End of the World, How We Can Be the First Generation to Build a Sustainable Planet.
1: Wow.
3: Mm. And I kind of went through the same thing back then with nuclear war, and I actually chose not to have children because we're all going to be blown up. And I went out and got my fair share of abuse and went out in demonstrations, and we did not destroy the world through nuclear war. There were three occasions where it came close, and in the same way it didn't happen then, we can get through this climate change thing.
0: Yeah. And I just wanted to jump in and talk about some like great things that are happening in energy in Australia already. So not, we're already like working so much towards this, like Dr. Carl was saying, but I know in the ACT, so Canberra, where Ella and I are currently living, it's 100%, our home electricity is powered by renewable energy there. In Tasmania, about 80% of the state's electricity comes from hydropower, so from water flowing through to power like turbines. And we also have a lot of wind around Australia, lots of wind corridors, which makes us great for wind energy too. So in places like South Australia and Victoria, and I know that wind energy is another cornerstone of our renewable sector, and it's generating currently about over 30% of our clean energy.
1: Mm.
0: So there's lots of great things happening around our country.
1: Hannah, a few things there. Is that kind of a good place to start?
4: Oh, that's wonderful. Thank you so much, girls. That was awesome.
1: If you want any of these details, they'll be available for you on the Science with Dr. Carl podcast after we air this. Jordan in Adelaide, you've kind of seen this in motion, right? You went to Lime Green Festival. How was that?
6: Oh my gosh, good morning. Hi. Yeah, we did. So myself and my girlfriend went to Lime Green Festival in Adelaide, and it was really awesome how that they kind of spruiked the fact that not only did they run the festival on batteries that had been charged through renewable energy, but the really interesting thing that Ollie and Lou said that stuck out to me that I wanted to know a bit more about is in terms of their lighting design for the whole show on the stage, they mentioned that we may have noticed that a lot of the choices were reds and oranges opposed to blues. And they mentioned that that was because it was more energy efficient. And I kind of wanted to know, why is that?
0: Yeah. Okay. Thanks, Jordan. That's a great question. Ella and I had heard about this festival, and I'm actually really sad that we didn't get to go to this because I think we would have loved this. I know that it was a climate action festival, and I think I've got a little bit of an answer, but I think Dr. Carl might also be able to jump in and help me out a little bit. But so you said that you know that there's different wavelengths from red to blue, correct, Jordan?
6: Yeah, vaguely. Like, I know it's kind of a spectrum or a wave and there's the different colours, but that's yeah. where I tap out.
0: Yeah, yeah. Yes, so what's happening is the blue light has shorter wavelengths, which is what's causing the higher energy. So the wavelengths, if you can sort of picture it in your mind, the ones that are very close together and going up and down, and then the red light is more spread out and longer wavelengths, which means that it requires less energy.
1: Wow. Oh my gosh. Dr. Carl, anything to add there?
3: We've been heading down this pathway, and it was a 16-year-old woman at a high school in Adelaide, I forget her name, no, in Victoria, who touched a hot incandescent light bulb and realised that most of the energy was coming out as heat. We've moved over to LEDs. Instead of the old light bulb, which should have been called a heat bulb because 95% of the energy went to heat, we now have these proper light bulbs, and LEDs are the way to go. And depending on their manufacture, we can get them more efficient at different frequencies. No, it's just a much better place.
1: Wow. This actually reminds me as well, Billie Eilish is someone who's been doing a lot towards, you know, climate activism and climate action when it comes to live touring. And a lot of her recent shows on the Hit Me Hard and Soft tour, while the theme for a lot of them has been blue, she uses a lot of red in that show. So, Jordan, thank you so much for bringing this to our attention.
6: That's really awesome. Thank you so much.
1: Yay. 0439 757 555. A bunch of different avenues we can go down here on Science. We've got Dr. Carl. We've got the host of SciBurst with us, a science podcast looking at science through the lens of pop culture with Isabel and Ella. Okay, what are your questions? 0439 757 555. We'll do them after this.

expect bangers on bangers to celebrate the release of his new album, You. It's going to be massive, so don't miss it. It's the Friday Mix with me, Kaylin, Crab and Bower tomorrow right here on Triple J.

0: on Triple J. Day We Ran right there with you, Stu. My name is Lucy Smith. You're listening to Triple J Mornings. Every Thursday we do science with Dr. Carl. And joining us, we have the hosts of Cyburst, Ella and Isabella, looking at science through a pop culture lens. We're getting your questions on 0439 757 555. Holly in Adelaide, you've been seeing something on your local community page. What's going on?
1: Hi, doctors. How are you?
2: Peachy keen.
1: That's good. On my local page, they've got photos of the white lines left in the sky by planes, and they're arguing about whether they are chemtrails or contrails. And I just wanted you to confirm.
0: So, Dr. Carl, I've heard of chemtrails. What's contrails?
2: They were first seen during the Second World War when the fighters would fly at very high altitude trying to protect the bombers. And unfortunately, they'd leave behind, as a product of combustion, burning the petrol, which is what the engines ran on, they'd leave behind carbon dioxide, that's invisible, and water. You burn the hydrogen, you get water. And at certain combinations of altitude and temperature, it would freeze, leaving behind a long cotton trail or contrail. And so the bombers, the people on the ground knew, there's a little tiny aeroplane at the point of that, let's try and blow it out of the sky. So they've been around for a long time. They've now moved into chemtrails, where the claim is that all the aeroplanes of the world have these big tanks hidden. And these big tanks hold a liquid. And that liquid is added to the jet fuel and squirted out and comes out of the exhaust and falls down to the ground and makes us all happy, willing servants of government.
0: Mm.
2: And you can go further and you can actually buy food that is raised indoors under a glass house and is guaranteed to be chemtrail free. The whole thing is a con. So I've actually been to a few of the airline maintenance places and see them do what is called an A, B or C check. And they pull the plane down to a bare shell. Mm. And I said, so what about these chemtrail you know, cylinders where you're holding the secret chemical to modify people's brains? They say, oh, they just laugh.
0: Mm.
2: They're just not there. So tell me, Holly, what's the overall vibe in your local area?
1: Well, it's quite a rural area, so I would say there's lots of planes flying over and there's definitely a lot of conspiracy theorists around there. So
2: they incorrectly believe something. Oh, dear. Oh, sorry, they believe something that is incorrect. That's hard, isn't it?
0: But also, Dr. Carl, you made a point off mic that, you know, we're not doing what they think it's going to do, you know? We're not all willingly
2: obeying the government on everything.
0: Yeah.
2: Yes, I will vote the way you tell me to, dear government.
0: Yeah.
3: Yeah, and I have an observation to ask, an observation to share and maybe a question for Carl, which is I've noticed that when I move from Victoria to Canberra,

0: these beautiful white trails stay in the air suspended for a lot longer. In Victoria, where I grew up, they would disappear almost within 1 to 2 minutes. So do you know why that might be?
1: How long do you reckon in Canberra?
0: I reckon they're there for 20 minutes or longer. They hang there for quite a bit of time.
2: Well, they're up at around 30,000 feet, and I'm reckoning the thing that's making them change is the wind. And I have noticed with the chemtrails that they gradually spread and then become more diffuse. But what's the geography around Canberra like?
0: Yeah, so Canberra's pretty much in a valley and surrounded by a lot of mountains. So
2: the effect of that might extend to high altitudes. Is there any airline pilots? Can you please ring in on 0439 757 555?
1: He knows that. Holly, thanks for your question.
3: No worries. Thanks, guys.
1: Yeah, maybe you've seen something on your community page or in your group chat which you want to put to Dr. Carl, Isabel and Ella. We've got Britt in Wollongong here now. Dr. Britt, you've got a question about colour.
4: Yeah, I do. Hi, doctors. Hope you're doing good. Thanks for hearing me out. So I'm a painter, or I enjoy painting, but admittedly I'm not very good at it.
1: Oh.
4: And all I know is that, like, I mix blue and red and I get purple. But with primary colours, I don't really know anything other than they're primary colours because they can't be mixed any other way. That's just what you get taught in primary school. But I was wondering if there was any other science behind primary colours like yellow. You know, we can't just mix yellow with the paints that we have at home, and we know that, but what's the science behind that? Like, why can't we make yellow?
2: Ah, so you got to realise the magic word gamut, G-A-M-U-T, and look it up on Wikipedia, and it has many meanings, one of which is the range of possible colours that can be manufactured by mixing together the three primary colours. That's the first thing. The second thing, there's two sets of primary colours. If you're mixing together lights, in other words, a TV screen, the primary colours are red, green and blue. And then you can mix blue and green to make yellow. But if you're mixing dyes, you're in a whole different world. It's called subtractive. And there, you get the primary colours by looking at the inkjet ink, which is CMY, cyan, yellow and magenta. So there's two different sets of primary colours. When you're dealing with paint, you're dealing with CMY, and you're dead right. You cannot manufacture yellow by mixing any other dyes. But you can manufacture yellow by mixing different lights, but you can't transfer that onto the screen. And the two gamuts are slightly different. So there's two different sets of primary colours. When you're dealing with paint, you're dealing with CMY, and you're dead right. You cannot manufacture yellow by mixing any other dyes. But you can manufacture yellow by mixing different lights, but you can't transfer that onto the screen. And the two gamuts are slightly different. They're very similar, but they don't quite overlap. And so there are certain colours that you can see with the eye from a dye that cannot appear on a TV screen. And one of those is the super bright tradie clothes that they wear.
1: Oh.
2: You can see that in real life. Take a photograph of it and look at it coming as light from the screen towards you, being mixed on the screen with lights, and you don't get the same thing. So there are certain colours that will not come across that are, you know, unique to either dyes or lights. So remember, there's two different primary colours and the magic word is gamut. We've given you some homework. I'm sorry.
1: Yeah, Brent.
4: Oh.
1: And keep up the painting. I love this.
4: Yeah. Oh, thank you. I will.
1: Yeah. Thanks, Britt. We got Josh in Newcastle. Josh, you got a question for Ella and Isabel. What do you want to know?
5: Hey, doctors. How's it going?
1: Good.
5: Yeah, good, good, good. I want to know what their favourite interpretation or, like, way a movie or pop culture has actually gotten the future right.
0: Oh, yeah. So I'll go first. There's a really great duology. So it's two novellas by an author called Becky Chambers, who's written quite a bit of science fiction. And the two books are called, well, the series is called the Monk and Robot series. And the first one is called help me out, Ella. One is called A Psalm for the Wild Built. And then, oh yeah, that's right. The first one is called A Psalm for the Wild Built. And then the second one is called A Prayer for the Crown Shy. And it's this beautiful solarpunk world where it's actually this future where they used to have robots, but the robots sort of developed a consciousness and were like, actually, humans

0: don't need us anymore and sort of went into the forests and disappeared for hundreds of years. And then and they're like always sort of having conversations, these robots, with each other. And then one of them sort of comes to this realization of, oh, maybe it's time to go and check back in with the humans, with the questions of what do humans need. And so it's this really beautiful story of this robot going on this lovely journey with the main character Dex and learning about humans and what they're doing. And I want to also say that this future is set in a place where everything is operated on renewable energy. There's lots of eco-villages. Everybody like kind of rides their bike everywhere.
1: There's not a monetary system.
0: There's no monetary system.
1: Oh my gosh.
0: Yeah, so that would be my favorite.
2: Ella, what do you reckon?
1: So I'm going to jump us into the world of Star Trek, the mega text of science fiction that encompasses all the TV shows, the movies, the books. And if you haven't ever seen Star Trek before, you don't have to be like the nerdiest person on earth to enjoy it. I swear, I promise. It's really cool. It takes place largely in the future and largely on spaceships. And it's been described as both post-colonial and utopian. And the reason I bring it up is because it interacts so much with our current world. So the reason that tablets and iPads exist in the first place is because this technology was first imagined on the original Star Trek shows in the 60s.
2: Wow, yeah.
1: So they had a handheld computer called a pad, P-A-D-D. That is directly where iPad gets its name from. And also on this show, we saw for the first time communicators, which look a lot like early mobile phones. And in fact, for flip phones, were the exact inspiration for how they were designed.
2: Oh my gosh.
1: So they were kind of playing with these ideas of what does it mean to communicate in the future? What types of information sharing systems do we want? And there's so much that can be learned from this interplay of science fiction and reality that I really, really love.
2: Yeah.
3: And that's so much more inspiring than a lot of the current genre, which doesn't show much imagination, unlike the stories that you've mentioned. And in these stories, it's very simple. It's the future, the wealthy control everything, the poor are screwed, you're going to die soon and it rains a lot.
2: I know, yeah, literally. Both of these sound like great options. Josh in Newcastle, do you have any that you particularly like?
4: Ooh, I like The Expanse because I like aliens.
2: Okay. Maybe we can talk about aliens in the next break, Josh. We always like to ask our guests. 0439757555. If there is a question that you have for Science for Dr. Carl this week, send it in. We'll get to more after this.
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0: Broods right there with Free on Triple J. Good morning. You are listening to Triple J, where we are doing science with Dr. Carl. This week we have two guests with us, Isabel and Ella from the Cyburst podcast, in a similar lane to Dr. Carl, where they can talk about just about anything, but particularly science through a pop culture lens. We've got a couple more breaks left, so if you do want to ask them a question, now is the time on 0439 757 555. We just had a question about chemtrails. Anthony in Toowoomba, you said, I found in London when I was there a long time ago, the contrails seemed to last for ages. Maybe colder climate, but you would see some days contrails crisscrossed in the sky. Matt, you said lingering jet trails are a reliable weather observation for an incoming change. Lower air pressure, they remain. Higher, they disappear.
1: You learn something every day.
0: Interesting.
1: That was Matt.
0: That was Matt. Yeah.
1: Thank you, Dr. Matt.
0: Hey, let's go to Kiama. We've got Martin. Martin, what's your question?
2: Good morning, doctors. Just curious that would Australia be affected by nuclear fallout?
1: Yes and no, depending on how big the nuclear exchange was. Isn't that a nice, polite word? So back then we had something called the MAD, which stood for Mutually Assured Destruction. And basically it was, you put one nuclear weapon on my country, I'll put 20,000 on yours. And the rest of the world will be collateral damage. It was kind of like two old men standing in a swimming pool up to their necks in petrol. And one had six burning matches and the other one had seven burning matches, and one with seven said, I win. So if we had only a few nuclear weapons go off, the overwhelming majority of the nuclear fallout would be confined to whatever hemisphere they were set off in, probably the northern hemisphere. Around the equator, there's something called the ITCZ, Intertropical Convergence Zone. And in the old days, when they had sailing ships, they called it the horse latitudes, because if they were taking horses across from the UK to India and they got becalmed there because there was no wind, they'd throw the horses overboard and let them die. So there's not much movement across the equator. There is some, but not a huge amount. If there was, you know, a few thousand nuclear weapons went off, it'd be a very bad day for everybody. You'd lose electricity, life expectancy would go down, and it would cross the equator. There's a movie on this called On the Beach, and there's a book by Neville Shute called On the Beach as well.

0: Yeah, I saw it. Amazing. Yeah.
1: Thanks, Martin.
2: But I think we'll get through climate change just the way we got through nuclear holocaust. We will avoid it.
1: Hey, Matt in Geelong, you've got a question about temperature. What have you noticed?
3: G'day, guys. So, camping, I noticed the moon's light seemed to make me feel colder as the moon rose over the horizon. I had a thermometer in the shadows and I noticed the temperature, and as the moon moved, the light struck it and it did indeed drop in temperature, and I'm trying to figure out why.
2: Ah, I've actually read on this with the clever people in astronomy, and they've said that the moon is a reflector and there is a ever so tiny increase in temperature between a full moon and not. And so what you're probably observing is a local effect, maybe a wind current, maybe the fact that the air is cooling down because the sun's not providing heat. So in general, the moon raises the temperature, I think, by maybe a tenth of a degree or a hundredth of a degree. It's really small. If somebody can look it up and text us on 0439 757 555, we'd love to know the number.
1: Matt, did you plan to take a thermometer with you? Why did you have that on hand?
2: Yeah, why?
3: It wasn't mine. It was somebody else's. And you can get them for camping. You have internal and external temperatures. Keeps a track of the extremes in the last 24 hours.
1: Oh, great gear. Matt, thank you so much for texting in. Eliza in Perth, what's your question this morning?
4: Morning, doctors. I have a question about babies. I had the same question 2 years ago, and it's still on my mind 2 years later now that I've had my second one. As adults, we know the difference between the parched thirst sensation and a tummy hunger sensation. When a baby cries and they want to be fed, is it because they're thirsty or hungry? Where's that message coming from?
2: Ah, so the babies are born just barely able to survive and you've got to look after them, and they're kind of 3 months earlier, but we couldn't keep them cooking for another 3 months because you couldn't get them out through the birth canal. And so they don't have the proper melatonin production and they don't know when to sleep. And in their early days, the thinking is that they've just got a general me hungry, thirsty, and the two are joined together. And around 6 months, a process called interoception begins to kick in. And suddenly their senses become a little bit more neurologically mature. And suddenly they can differentiate, oh, I'm seeing light versus dark, and I'm seeing the colours better, and I can now recognise hunger from thirst. And the thing is that the babies know the difference around 6 to 12 months, but they can't actually... Nice noise.
1: That's a fine. Yeah. Yeah. Plane in the background.
2: But they can't say it to you. So what you can do is teach the babies sign language.
4: And which I did with my first one.
2: Oh, you did that? Good on you. How did you find that worked?
4: Amazing. He's two and doesn't speak very well but can sign everything he needs to tell us.
1: Wow.
2: Well, I do remember in my medical training we were taught about a young child called Jock, called Angus, who didn't say any words at all until he was 4 years old. And when he was 4 years old, he turned to his brother and said, and this was the first thing he ever said because the brother was crying, "What aileth thee, Jock?"
1: What?
2: There's no point in talking because there's nothing to say.
1: Yeah.
2: Wow. So the thing is that so for the first 6 months, they don't really differentiate, we think. It's hard to talk to them and get good answers.
5: I kind of have a follow-up question to this, Dr. Carl, around the sort of the thirst sensation thing, because I find that even as an adult, I sometimes don't, my body doesn't actually give me the thirst cues. And so I think that I'm hungry. So I'll get the tummy hunger sensation. And so I've had to like learn over the period of years that sometimes that hunger sensation actually is my body telling me to drink water. So I make sure I drink water first before I eat. I'm wondering if there's some science behind that.
2: Yes. None of our systems are perfect, and you do have a system for thirst sensation. And sometimes you mistake that, and this happened to me too, for hunger. So what happens to you if you neither eat nor drink? What happens to your mental state?
5: I get headaches.
2: Wow. And you can be fixed by having a drink.
5: Yes.
1: Sometimes. That's all we need. Hey, we got Peter in Narangbar here. Peter, what's your question? You want to talk us through a movie?
6: Yeah, it's the anime One Piece.
0: in it they have people that are all different sizes, from like people that would fit in your hand up to ones that are hundreds of feet tall. And one of them is a mermaid who'd be, I don't know, 150 feet tall.
1: Wow.
0: When she talks, she has a little girl's voice. And I was just wondering, is that accurate, or would they have a really deep voice the bigger they got?
1: Okay. Isabel, Ella, take us into your world, you know, of transposing science into, you know,
2: art.
1: Pop culture into art. What do you think? Do you think that's accurate?
5: Yeah, so what I'm thinking right now with my background in biological anthropology is how on earth are all of our body systems in humans, like we said before, they're not precise and there's actually quite a lot of specialized equipment we have going on in here. How on earth is that working, like you said, in one piece from people of all sizes all the way up to this 100-foot tall mermaid? And what I love about fiction is that it allows us to explore these types of questions. And I actually don't know if there's any scientific backing to it, but I would be really intrigued to know if there is anything in the anime you've heard, Peter, where it explains why these people are different sizes. Did something happen in a lab? Was there a mix-up? Do we know why these characters are all sorts of shapes and sizes?
0: It's just the world that they live in. There's little tiny people and giants and people that live in the sky and all kinds of crazy stuff. So they never really give any explanation as to anything. But some of the giants talk with really deep voices, but then the girl ones talk with little Japanese girl type voices, you know. And I just wondered whether the way that air goes through your vocal cords would mean that there's no way they would sound like the normal little people.
2: Well, kind of like that, but ish. So on one hand, a lion can have a terribly low frequency sound, and you're thinking, okay, it's a big guy, but then why doesn't a giraffe sound even lower? And so it's more than just the length of the vocal tract. There are other factors involved. And secondly, talking about different sizes, people are finally beginning to understand, and we haven't got there yet, why there's a certain type of hallucinogenic mushroom where everybody has the same hallucination, which is you see people roughly the length of your hand from the fingertip to the base of your wrist. And we don't know why, but we're getting closer to understand. Maybe they can flow that into anime.
1: Oh, my gosh. Okay, well, you actually tackle the word of anime in your podcast at different points. Cyburst, Isabel, Ella, you've joined us on this week's episode. What is one takeaway you want people to have about maybe looking at science in pop culture or about, you know, solar punk? Ella, we'll start with you.
5: Yeah, I'd love people to question the amazing and your favorite forms of popular culture and media that you take in. Something that I've noticed is pretty much every single superhero has powers as a direct result of science, technology, engineering, or math. So I'd encourage you all to walk away from here and think about how science is actually really integrated in all your favorite things.
1: Isabel?
6: Yeah, I think I'm going to go more the solar punk route and remind people that to think about the sort of news media that they're reading, and because a lot of the news media will focus on the bad stories because that's what's going to get clicks, unfortunately. But there are lots of places you can go to actually get some good news stories about the climate, about scientific breakthroughs. And so I would really encourage people to sort of start being intentional about looking for those sources.
1: And we can do both of those things by listening to Cyburst. Your podcast is available right now wherever people get their podcasts. Thank you so much for jumping ship for a second, coming on Science with Dr. Carl.
6: Oh, thanks for inviting us.
5: Love being here.
1: Yay. Yeah. Thanks, Isabel. Thanks, Ella. Dr. Carl, I'll catch you next week.
2: Peachy keen.
1: We can't wait. Right now, Young Franco at Nellif System to get you to the news. Dave Woodhead on Lunch up next. We'll catch you later.

0: Triple J Lunch
1: with Dave Woodhead.
2: Yes, it is. I told you on Wednesday I'd be back, and here I am doing it for you. Thursday afternoon, man, oh man, we have got a massive show for you today. Lunchtime legend. Ever heard of it? We're doing it after 1 p.m. You know what? You might as well get a request in. It's pretty early, but stuff it. I know you're feeling very bright after a science out, so let's go dumb with Lunchtime Legend. Layla Ibrahimi, Triple J.

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1: I just grew up with this mortal fear of God returning to the earth at any point. And if I hadn't prayed properly this morning, I might burn in hell for all of eternity.
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0: Jiggets and Charlotte Plank car crash here on Triple J. Apologies. You might have heard 3 seconds of delay. You know what? Probably shouldn't reveal this because they officially start on the 13th, but I actually just saw Jordan Barr walking around the studio. Had to say hello, had to say congratulations. So apologies for that 2 seconds of silence. We are back. It is Dave Woodhead with you Thursday afternoon. Can't wait for Friday, all right? Friday, obviously fun because it's the weekend to start with. But tomorrow, special Friday, Hooligan Hef's coming through.
1: Yeah, you already know how it goes.
0: Big like version. Let's get into this new one from him, Stunning.

I told you we had a big Thursday show. Come on, the Prodigy with Breathe, number 7 in the hottest 100 of 1996. Come on, big throwback. Rum Jungle in the mix with Got Time. They're hitting the road. They're currently hitting the road. On the road right now, wrapping up a big tour on the 5th, this Sunday. If you want to see what those final dates are, get your tickets. Triple J website, catch all the deets. Violet Grohl in there as well. And a bit of Jacquetine. Tell me I heard it from my father. We are going to rip into some public figures at the moment. Public figures very, very soon. About 3 songs time. They've been making some big moves coming out of NAR Melbourne right here. Huge team up. Miss Kanina, Jamal Yami, Language Warning, it's Handout, Triple J.

NAIDOC Week is kicking off from July 5th, and we've got some very special merch for you. We've partnered with the team at Bush Music Fund to drop a hot new range, and all profits go towards supporting Aboriginal and Torres Strait Islander music and artists from the ground up. Don't sleep on this one. Head to the Triple J merch store now to grab a new tee or hoodie and support a good cause.

Nothing but thieves in the Like a Virgin studio. What can I do if the fire goes out? Originally by Gang of Youths. And I'm sure you saw on the news, the fire is far from out. Gang of Youths announcing their return. Couple of big shows at the Opera House. Truly a dream gig. Need those tickets. Come on, Dave LaPepe. Come on, hit me up. That's what I'm looking for. Bit of Nothing But Thieves action. That Like a Virgin did very, very well in both countdowns. In 2018 hit number 72, and then the hottest 100 of Like a Virgins hit number 33. We love a stat here on Triple J Lunch. We also love a request. Get them in 0439 757 555. People still going off of that Prodigy track I played a bit earlier, and it was great. What a memory we made together. Let's create new ones, new songs, big moments, big tunes. That's what we're looking for. Lunchtime Legend, get in touch. Yeah.

teether banter era as someone who has experienced acid reflux in the past. I do always appreciate a rapper who raps about my Atlanta. Shout out to Teether. Shout out as well to Jamar Freaky Donor. We're trying to get a little freaky with Lunchtime Legend. And, you know, the freak scale of these requests that we're getting, they're kind of freaky. They're kind of freaky. We're getting like a nice 6.5 on the freakometer. Let's get 10 out of 10 freaky. Come on. 043975 755.

0: this scheme will operate. The court today heard the scheme intends to distribute funds equitably to all creditors, which includes anyone with an abuse claim against the order.
1: And in cricket, England and India have been left frustrated after their opening game of their three-match T20 series was abandoned because of rain at the halfway stage. World champion India set England a target of 7 for 189 before they were rained out. That's all the news for now on Triple J.
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5: Yes, it is. Come on. Very, very excited to hear more about this Amazon Prime story on Hack. You know what? 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No damn ads. Come on. Y'all like Doc Martin? We got 10 seasons of that. Man, come on. If you don't rock with Doc Martin, actually tune out. I don't even want to speak to you. But if you do, if you rock with Doc Martin, you rock with Lunchtime Legend, get in touch. We're looking to get something kind of freaky on air. The freaky meter is going up and up. So if you got a freaky track, 043975.

You know what I'm saying? So it's upstairs. They want to get freaky with it too. So, and like I said, we are kind of getting freakier on the text line, but we need to freak it up just a bit more. All right, right now, I said we were at a 10. Let's get the freak scale to a 13, the freakiest number of all. Hopefully, I find my freak after this one from Rule. Faking Smiles, Triple J.

Spacey Jane, I Never See Her. It is Dave Woodhead. Just checking back in. We're not going to get into Lunchtime Legend right at this very moment, but just got a message from the big dogs upstairs. They've heard about what we're doing here on Lunch. And they said, Dave, if you're going to get freaky with it on Lunchtime Legend, you need to get super freaky. You need to let that freak off the leash type shit.

0: para que aprendas.
1: Kicked it off with Rule, Faking Smiles. It's off the new record, Kicking My Feet and Screaming, our feature album couple of weeks back, maybe last week. Oh, I do apologize to Rule for you know, this time at this time of the year. Come on, you know what I'm saying? You feel me? But actually, shout out to Rule and Lucy Smith. They had a lovely chat. Some of the visuals from that interview are up now, including a little exclusive between an exclusive of an almost meeting of Rule and Geese. If you want more information on that, and check out, go on the Instagram, Triple J Instagram, check out that video. Love this new record from Rule. It is not quite freaky though. It is more that post-freaky energy. Real breakup type of song. Carly Uch has brought a bit of a freak energy with that track there. But I know my man, Hamish in Geelong, aka Mr. Freaky Deaky himself, is going to freak it up on this Thursday. Hamish, how are you, bro?
2: Good, thank you, Dave. How are you?
1: I'm good, man. You're an electrician, is that right?
2: Yes, that is correct, Dave.
1: Come on, that's why we called you, brother. We need some sparks flying today. Man, I put out this call for a freaky track, and you've come through, hit the nail on the head. What are we about to rip into?
2: Get Your Freak On by Missy Elliott. I was cruising on the highway, and I heard you need a bit of freak, so
1: yeah.
2: I think this is the one for you.
1: Brother, I think the whole damn world needs to get freaky with this. Well, out of all the songs that, you know, this is an interesting call out. A lot of people kind of pick their specific freak song. Why is this, to you, like kind of the first song that pops in your mind when you think of a freaky song?
2: It's probably in the title, it probably gives it away a little bit. But I don't know, once this song comes on, I don't know, just get a bit freaky.
1: Yeah.
2: You know what I mean, Dave?
1: Brother, I am picking up exactly what you're putting down. And you going to the pub this weekend?
2: Yeah, absolutely. We got the bar and the footy this weekend. So a few beers with the boys,
1: come
2: bit of footy.
1: On. Look.
2: Bit of fun.
1: You got to do it, especially after this. Hamish, get your freak on this weekend. God bless you, mate. Hit me.

Missy Elliott. Get your freak on here on Triple J. Big thank you to Hamish nailing today's theme. We wanted to get a little freaky with it, and I think we did. Someone saying, fire song for lunchtime legend Missy Elliott is the OG. Love heart eyes emojis. Thumbs up emojis. Yeah, got to agree, especially that thumbs up. She's absolutely OG. One of the best. Always love hearing a bit of Missy Elliott. And, you know, I know it's not, I know it's a completely different artist, but recently she was in the country, Lil' Kim. I'll tell you, I don't know if Lil' Kim's going to come back. I feel like she will because she had a hell of a time showing a lot of love to the audience. But yeah, if Lil' Kim comes back, definitely go check her out. And if Missy Elliott comes to Australia, I'm there getting my freak on, flipping it and reversing it and doing that as well, whatever that is. Adam as well saying the Suits will be throwing it back to this one. Absolutely. Whole boardroom going crazy for a bit of Missy. One, two, someone's one, saying that three, they got limp. It wasn't freaky enough for them. Julian. Well, Julian, maybe we're going to do some redemption. Freaky Friday? Throwing it out there. Triple J.

0: Holly Hebe, Crying Your Eyes Out. And also, I've also been crying my eyes out to his new bad neighbor, Vince Pope, here on Triple J. It's off this new record, Burns, from the X-Rays. If you haven't heard a Bad Neighbor, definitely get around them. If you're a fan of just that Moody Monday energy, they're from Brizzy. Their bio on Spotify is just simply Brisbane Sad Rock. Now, that ticks a lot of my boxes, and if it ticks your box, get around them. They're also heading on the road, kicking off a tour in support of this new album. A couple of dates. Very bang, no muck around tour. Darlinghurst, Sydney, August 15th, Brizzy and Brunswick, all in August. Go check out their socials for more details on that. 9 p.m. tonight, A-Girl is back with you on the Hip Hop Show to G you up. A-Girl wants me to play out this one. So, new music from Selly and 1-4, Sun in My Eyes, Triple J.
1: Got two options. 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

0: A collaboration that came in like my dad just then. That was a collaboration that makes more sense the more I hear it. But it, even though I put on a little funny voice, I mean that with my heart. When I read it on paper, it didn't make any sense to me. I thought, I just feel like these guys are two different worlds. But no, they're both Australian acts, both usually sing about heartbreak. It's good to see him teaming up. Joji and the Kid Laroi with Bluffin'. That is off the deluxe edition of Joji's latest record, Piss in the Wind. Dropped a little while ago. You also heard from Lottie McLeod and Foster People, taking back to 2011 with Call It What You Want. Got another big throwback coming at you, as is tradition for Throwback Thursday. We're going back to 2015 very soon with one of my favorite Tame Impala tracks. After this, I'll throw on Dead Shows.
1: At least Sleep, 40 Triple J. People, including six state troopers, lie dead in a field east of the village of Grover's Mill. Their bodies burned and distorted.

0: Triple J Lunch
1: with Dave Woodhead.
2: Yes, it is. Very good afternoon to you. Hope you're doing well. It is a Thursday, 2 p.m. Only have one more hour with you. And appreciate this text from Dale saying, loving the recent punk and metalcore tracks, Savo, Dave. This week's been a struggle. Dale, I'm sorry to hear that. But the good news is that, look, obviously, love me a bit of emo-flavoured music, but just the scene at the moment going wild. Like I said before, throw on that new one from Bad Neighbours. They got a new record out. Go check it. Let me get the name of it quickly. I just had it up. Burns from the X-Rays. Go check that one out and also check out new release from these guys. Am I

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0: siang ulun mah oi oi ra. Ada kokorot pun dari malah. Cicit nah, marka perwala.
1: Drifting Clouds here on Triple J, also ripped into Effers with Lucky and Tyler Creator. That guy rapping over some Kendrick Lamar instrumentals. Yeah, that was part of a little two-pack that Tyler dropped recently. He dropped it on streaming platforms, but he put that one back out in 2024. So there you go. Now we can all save it to our Spotify. 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Triple J.

Olivia Dean taking on Claro, Sexy to Someone. When was that one? Golly gosh. Yeah. Not earlier this year. See, that's, I was going, I don't know what happens at 2 p.m. Anytime there's a like a version from 2025 at 2 o'clock, I'm always like, earlier this year? It's crazy. But shout out to Olivia Dean and her cover of Claro. Like I said, my mind turns to muck around this time. So thank gosh for the Drive team. They're taking over very, very soon. I've been in the mood today. I need some head wreck. Triple J.

Jealous. Sunday night at 7, find Baker Boy in his element on the live stage at One Adelaide Festival.

high energy set to the festival crowd earlier this year. Baker Boy, Sunday night at 7, live at the Wireless on Triple J.

with I'm Cordial Robbery here on Triple J. Before that, Underscores with Music, and threw on some Ben Guerin's new stuff, Smooth, and also kicked it off with Headwreck, Raindrops. I appreciate this text here saying this session has been better than a lot of Friday mixes. I thought I was cooking there with some of those transitions, so I appreciate you pointing that out. But I'll tell you what. Tomorrow's Friday mix. I don't want to even say who's coming on yet, because you know, I don't want to jinx it. Knock it on wood. But it is again huge superstar. All right. I'm talking top tier, top level, the echelon. It's gonna be big. More details on the Friday mix tomorrow. Yeah, you're not gonna want to miss it. Set a reminder now. Keep the mood and the vibes going. Becca Hatch, latest here. Daylight Robbery, Triple J.

JPEG Mafia, Baby Girl here on Triple J. Fred again in the mix as well. And Becca Hatch, who is having a massive year, part of the new Moana, the live action Moana soundtrack. Very, very huge shout out to Becca Hatch one more time. Always got to shout out Becca Hatch at the end of the show. Stick around. Maddie and Rosie on Drive. I'll catch you Friday. See ya.

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1: Hello, hello, hello, hello.
2: Hello.
1: It is Maddie and Rosie here on Triple J. You just heard Olivia Rodrigo, The Cure. Do you feel cured, Rosie?
2: I do. From everything.
1: From everything?
2: It's all fixed. Wow. It's fantastic.
1: Huge.
2: Super stoked for the show today, Maddie. We've got a lot of great music coming up in the first hour. Some Troye Sivan, some Sleepazoid, some SZA.
1: Wow.
2: And later on, we've got a first play from Vera Blue. And later on from that, we'll be getting Midriff in the studio for an interview.
1: What? What? What a day. What a day. What a Thursday. What a time to be alive. But first, the Jungle Giants, Love Sick. It's Maddie and Rosie, it's Triple J.

0: Troye Sivan with Rush. That one feels like a bit of a throwback for me.
1: Yeah, no, you know? Same.
0: You know what I mean?
1: Absolutely.
0: And it's Maddie and Rosie here on Triple J. I've been having the best time filling in for Drive with you, Maddie.
1: Oh, have you?
0: Not to get all soppy.
1: Oh, shucks.
0: And all this week on Triple J, the feature album has been South Summit. So I feel like now when I hear any of the songs from this album, I'm going to think of this time with you, Maddie.
1: Yeah.
0: It's going to remind me of all the laughs we've had, all the hard work we've done, all the goofing around.
1: All the giggling. And yeah, it's just some happy memories, you know? And it got me thinking about like songs that trigger a memory, songs that really, you know, soundtracked a time in your life. Text in 0439-757-555. Is it like South Summit for us?
0: Yeah. What is it? What's the memory? What does it trigger?
1: While you're texting in, the best intro ever. What's done is done. It's Maddie Rosie, Triple J.

0: Sleepazoid finishing there. It's Matt and Rosie on Triple J, and we're chatting about songs that have soundtracked a time in your life. Rosie, do you have any?
1: Rosie.
0: My best friend.
1: Yeah, I sure do, actually. I think of Olivia Rodrigo. I think of her first album, Sour, and I specifically think of the song Good For You. This song takes me right back to when I was getting into running for the first time.
0: Interesting.
1: With my brother specifically.
0: Right.
1: And unfortunately, this just triggers for me the huffing and puffing.

0: pain.
1: Yeah.
0: And the dread of having to go on a run. Even though it's such a banger, obviously I'd use it to get me hyped, but now that is what is triggered for me.
1: Okay.
0: What about yourself, Maddie?
1: Well, I'm going to piggyback on your idea there with Miss Olivia Rodrigo and circle back to Sour.
0: Nice corporate jingo
1: there.
0: Yeah,
1: thank you. I'm working on it. And I want to say driver's license.
2: You're probably with that blonde girl who always made me doubt.
1: It's a little bit sadder, but I got my license when this song was released. So it's a little bit more like literal. I was driving a bunch. I remember being one in my, like one with my car,
0: yes,
1: you know?
0: Yes. That's a critical time in anyone's life because it means you get so much freedom. You know, when you start to drive, it's fantastic.
1: And I felt it, but also like freedom for you because that means I was driving you around as well.
0: It was freedom for both of us. It was I remember it too. Yeah. It was great. Keep texting in these songs that trigger a memory, songs that soundtrack a time in your life. Text in 0439 757 555. We'll play a bit of it and we'll take you back to that time as well.
1: Beautiful.
0: It's going to be a wonderful experience.
1: Yeah.
0: Right now, we've got a song from the feature album on Triple J this week at South Summit with the album Run It Back. Here's Heartless.
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4: Hey, yo, what's up? This is South Summit and our record Run It Back is the feature album all this week on Triple J. Yo, this next track is Heartless. It's upbeat. It's a club banger. We think you're going to froth it.

0: EQC, we are chatting. What song triggers a memory? What is a song that soundtracks a time in your life? We have Jade. Jade, what is a song that triggers a memory for you or soundtracked a time in your life?
1: The song for me is Time of Our Lives by Pitbull.
2: Tell us more, Jade.
1: I remember hearing that song when I was in my final disco in grade 6 in primary school.
2: Ooh,
1: it was the best time ever. They're blasting it loud. You've got glow sticks on. It's so much fun. So, yeah.
0: I love that. That really is kind of peak in life, the year 6 disco with the glow sticks.
2: Honestly, it's such a cool.
1: I really have never been that cool and since. It really was the best time of my life.
0: Why don't we bring back glow sticks? Like, why aren't we bringing out glow sticks in the clubs and stuff?
2: Actually, that's so true.
1: We need to.
0: And also in the office, you know.
1: All occasions.
0: Yeah, it would really, really raise morale.
1: It would.
0: Thank you, Jade. Let's hear it on the text line as well. What song is triggering a memory for you? We have a text here, Secret Smile by Semi Sonic. The text reads, I was on the radio when I was going to my first winter ball with my first ever girlfriend and it felt so romantic at the time in the cheesiest way.
2: That's so cute.
0: Keep texting in what songs are triggering a memory for you. When did they soundtrack a time in your life? 0439 757 555. We're taking a whole trip down memory lane.
2: We are indeed. Just like this song here, Kill Bill. One of my favourites. Here is SZA and it's Maddie Rosie Triple J.

0: Radio Free, Alice with Lunch Money finishing there. It's Maddie and Rosie on Triple J, and we're chatting about songs that have soundtracked a time in your life.
1: We had Jade on before, and she mentioned Pitbull.
0: In the theme of a year six disco, which is always fun and always a core memory for many people, I feel like.
1: And accompanying my Pitbull as well, I feel like that's pretty universal.
0: Yeah.
1: We've got some stuff on the text line too. We have here, Hey There, Delilah. Oh, it's what you do to me. A classic.
0: A classic. It's beautiful.
1: I remember that.
0: We
1: was,
0: all know
1: that
0: it.
1: That was in my Sad Girl playlist.
0: Yeah, me too.
1: It's taking me back, holding back tears. It's accompanied with the text, ex-relationship, ha ha ha ha. Are these happy ha ha ha's or maybe sad?
0: Yeah, like, yeah. What's the ha ha's?
1: Yeah, what is this triggering for you? What type of memory? Yeah. We've got more on the text line here. Another one is PDA by John Legend. Don't go too far. We just don't care. We just okay. Don't. The explanation is, it was a song an ex showed me. We met and dated while in Vietnam, and it reminds me of us walking through a park together in Ho Chi Minh City.
0: Oh.
1: Even though we aren't together, I always look back on that relationship fondly, and I hope he's doing well.
0: Oh, that's really lovely.
1: It's actually really romantic.
0: That's really romantic.
1: Keep texting in 0439 757 555. What songs have soundtracked an era in your life? Mm-hmm. This is making me emotional. These aren't even my memories.
0: No, but we're taking those memories. We're just empaths. Sorry.
1: We got some Holly Humberstone now. It's White Noise. It's Maddie and Rosie. Triple J.

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1: Our darling Holly Hebe is making the rounds for her latest EP, Mood Ring. She's just had a massive support run with Alexia, Kelly Holiday, Telenova, and more. And now it's her time to shine. Her glittery shows kick off in Eora, Sydney in late July and wrap up in Nam, Melbourne on August 8th. So get around it.
0: You can check out more Aussie gigs on Triple J socials.

0: Ketama finishing up there. I love hearing some Ketama on my Thursday afternoon.
1: Boy, do I too.
0: And it's Maddie and Rosie here on Triple J. We're chatting about songs that trigger a memory for you, you know, that soundtracked a time in your life. Maddie, my best friend, do you have any?
1: I do, my best friend. We heard it before. It's SZA. It's Kill Bill. Was it I might kill my I love it. It's one of my favorite songs ever. And I have a very, like, a memory that you also share, actually. SOS was released when I first moved out, the album. And Kill Bill was like a soundtrack for me moving out. Yes. Yeah, so every time I hear this song, I just feel all the feelings. I feel like it kind of got me into adulthood.
0: Okay, you know? There we go. Yeah. That is a key memory then into your life.
1: No, it actually is a core memory. Every time I hear it, I'm like, oh my God, okay, I moved out and then I went and I bought this and I bought this. And
0: I've got boxes to unbox.
1: I've got so many boxes.
0: I need to build a bed frame.
1: Oh my God, and I don't want to ask my dad. I'm a big girl. I don't need help.
0: Let's hear it on the text line. Someone here says a song from the Spice Girls. If you want to be my lover. This triggers the memory of a book because my dad was rinsing it while I was reading.
1: Oh.
0: So there we go. This triggers like a fantasy memory. Not quite from your life, but a fiction, unless it was a non-fiction book, you know, I don't know actually.
1: Yeah.
0: I'm assuming.
1: Why are you making assumptions, Rosie?
0: I don't know, just because I read fiction, preferably. Take me to a different world.
1: Take me to my fantasy. Is what you say, it's right? Famously, Rosie said it.
0: Keep texting in 0439-757-555. I'm loving this. I'm feeling like I'm getting to know you.
1: Yeah.
0: In a sonic way.
1: Okay. We've got some exciting things coming up. We have a first play from Vera Blue. It's a new song. It's huge. It's Maze. Very, very soon. But first, here is TK Mazda. It's Maddie Rosie. It is Triple J.

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1: Hey, we're the Gnomes.
2: And we're a band from Frankston.
3: Everything is done live in the studio. I think that was the magic of those 60s and 70s recordings. You can hear the snare buzzing when someone's playing a guitar riff, and the bass rattles, and you can hear it in the vocal mic. The easiest one to say is just the Beatles, but on stage, I take inspiration from Kiss and Hendrix, and then you've got Ollie and Ned on stage, who are nearly more like Split System, like power stance, going hard.
4: We just love around. Moving around in the crowd, moving around, and that's the best part of it. The aim is to blow people's minds as well. So, just make them go like, what?
2: Starting the year, we've been reaching these milestones we didn't know existed.
3: It went from, we're a band from Frankston to, we got our roots in Frankston, but we're now like doing Golden Plains, people are watching.
2: The main one for us all probably was going to Europe for the first time and doing a proper tour.
4: So the fact people came to our shows over there is like mind-blowing.
2: We've got a whole tour that we're supporting Spiderbait on. Pretty stoked to be on with them. And then I think we're heading back to the UK and Europe

0: That is Magic Man finishing up there with the gnomes. You will hear them at, sorry, you will hear them at Yours and Ours in October. It's Maddie and Rosie here on Triple J. And stick around because very soon we've got a first play from Vera Blue. We are super stoked to hear her song.
1: It's our second first play.
0: Yes, just as important as the first.
1: Yes.
0: But before all that, we've got the news very, very soon. So stick around for that. It's Maddie and Rosie here on Triple J.

0: Online, Arvida with Triple J News. The Prime Minister has called on the opposition leader to instruct coalition senators to push through proposed strengthening of the under-16 social media ban. The government's bill doubles the maximum penalty for tech companies in breach of the laws and bolsters the eSafety Commissioner's powers, but the Coalition and Greens have sent it to an 8-week inquiry. But Anthony Albanese says that'll allow social media companies to resist the proposed changes.
1: The Leader of the Opposition can instruct his people to vote for this legislation today before Parliament arrives. Because if not, there are real-world consequences of this.
0: The Alliance for Gambling Reform says the government's gambling ad legislation doesn't go far enough to protect children. The government's proposal would limit ads during certain times of the day on TV and radio, while online platforms would have an opt-out feature. Critics say it sides too heavily with broadcasters and bookies, and Alliance spokesperson Reverend Tim Costello says he's glad the bill was also sent to an 8-week Senate inquiry.
2: It fails the very test the Prime Minister himself set, namely delinking sport and gambling. That's the right test. This bill doesn't do it. And protecting children, that's the right test. This bill doesn't do it.
0: The Royal Commission on Anti-Semitism and Social Cohesion has been told Elon Musk's ex fought to keep graphic footage of the Bondi terror attack on the platform. Gavin Coote with the details.
3: Australia's eSafety Commissioner, Julie Inman-Grant, has told the inquiry her office has been facing an uphill battle in getting extreme and harmful content removed from social media platforms. She says X fought to keep gruesome material from the Bondi shooting on its platform.
4: They said it's not any worse than you would see in a gore movie.
3: She says X ultimately agreed to block the content.
0: Russia has launched a large-scale attack on Ukraine's capital overnight that's killed around a dozen people. Here's Tuiyong Fitzpatrick.
5: The attack with ballistic and cruise missiles and drones damaged buildings and civilian infrastructure across the city. Russia says it's in retaliation for recent attacks on its civil infrastructure. People crowded into underground stations carrying children, belongings, tents and pets as air raid alerts were issued for most of Ukraine's territory overnight. Ukrainian President Volodymyr Zelensky had earlier warned of a possible overnight attack and said he was cutting short his visit to Dublin.
0: And in FIFA World Cup news, the Socceroos have moved from their training base in California to Dallas, where they'll face Egypt on Saturday at 4 a.m. Australian Eastern Standard Time. It's still uncertain, though, whether the Pharaohs' star striker Mo Salah will play. That's the news for now. 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

0: Triple J.
1: Hello, hello, hello. It's
2: Hi.
1: Maddie and Rosie.
2: Hello.
1: Both of us here on Triple J. You just heard Julia Jacklin with her new beautiful song, Get Away From Me. I think I'll love you soon. It's one of my favourites.
2: It's so, so good. Maddie, I am super, super stoked because very, very soon we have a first play from Vera Blue.
1: Beautiful.
2: All of what I said just rhymed as well, so I'm really proud of myself.
1: Oh, that's good, yeah, good
2: and
1: job.
2: And now that music is levitating us in the studio.
1: We
2: are hovering above our microphones.
1: And no one can tell.
2: No, yeah, you can't, you can't prove that
1: God,
2: we're not.
1: We love that joke. No one can prove anything.
2: That is not happening. But Vera Blue, Sydney artist, she's got a new song and you're going to hear it here on Triple J for the first time so, so soon.
1: Yeah.
2: Not quite yet though.
1: No.
2: But soon.
1: Soon.
2: But not now.
1: No.
2: Right now we have Growing Pains. It's Maddie and Rosie. What is it, Maddie?
1: It is Triple J.

0: Ferdinand finishing there. It's Maddie and Rosie on Triple J. And Rosie, we're getting into one of these.
1: You're hearing this before anyone else. It's a first play.
2: Oh, yeah, Maddie. It's for one of my faves. It's Vera Blue.
0: Yeah.
2: I've been a fan of her for so long.
0: No, you actually have, from school times.
2: I feel like she is when I first discovered, like, my own music taste.
0: Oh, and that's really nice.
2: Yeah, I was like, yes, this is the music I like. This is my music taste. I love, love, love. I can't wait to see what she's going to put out. She's off the back of her new single, Ritual. She's got an Oz tour coming up. And I just say as well, all the art for this new music has just been so, so sick. Like visually, it just looks really cool.
0: Satisfying.
2: As well as audibly sounding very good. The music, that is.
0: Yeah.
2: I can't wait to get into it. Should we do it, Maddie?
0: I think we should. The song is Maze. Oh, we love her. It's Maddie Rosie, Triple J. Don't need no
3: regulator. Hey, Maddie and Rosie, it's Vera Blue, and this is my new song, Maze. I first started it a few years ago while I was on tour with Flume. We pieced together the melodies with no idea of what the song would eventually become. We had to let it breathe for a couple of years and eventually it found its way back to me. Eric J reproduced the track into this huge cinematic dance song that honestly just makes me want to frolic through a maze in slow motion wearing a very whimsical flowy dress. It's become one of my favourite songs on Modern Rituals. Maze is the ritual of return. It's about letting go of needing all of the answers and realising that sometimes getting lost is exactly how you find your way back to yourself. So I hope you guys love it and thanks for the spin.

0: Maddie and Rosie here on Triple J. You just heard Vera Blue with her new song, Maze.
1: Woo! A first play here on Triple J. I'm stoked.
0: I adore that song.
1: I know. I love it too.
0: I love Vera Blue.
1: I feel like it's just going to be, again, like a song that's going to trigger a memory for me. Like,
0: yeah.
1: I'm going to remember being here on drive with you, Maddie.
0: Yeah, my best friend.
1: Listening to Vera Blue.
0: Oh.
1: I like the name Vera Blue because it rhymes with everything.
0: And we love a rhyme. One thing about us, we love a rhyme.
1: Everything I'm saying kind of feels like a slam poem, but I'm liking it.
0: Yeah.
1: Let's hear a bit of Maze again. Vera Blue, co-written with Flume and Nat Dunn. If you like that song, it's out officially everywhere tomorrow. It is Maze by Vera Blue. Check it out.
0: We've loved it. We love it.
1: How amazing that we just heard it for the first time here on Triple J.
0: Absolutely.
1: We're moving on now with The Avalanches.
0: Oh, another one of our favourites.
1: We're going to be dancing.
0: It's Maddie, Rosie, it's Triple J.

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2: 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Come hang with me, Anika Luna, as I put you onto local acts before anyone else. We'll travel to all corners of the country to uncover the next generational artists. Hear first plays before they drop, and I'll get

0: Kalani finishing up there with Sweet Nothings. And it's Maddie and Rosie here on Triple J. And we're getting a lot of love on the text line for the Vera Blue.
1: You always got that.
0: Vera Blue first play of May.
1: Indeed. Let's hear it from the text line. May I say that this track is amazing? I see what you did there. I'll see myself out. No, don't. No, but seriously, trademark Vera sound, an ethereal atmosphere. You just know who it is on the first play. This new era is already hitting well. Adam Velo, Altham North.
0: Very true.
1: That. Yes, very true. And George in Brisbane, Vera, song of the year so far, so good.
0: It's so true. And it's out tomorrow. Right now, though, we got some old Mervs. Tether.
1: Yeah.
0: It's Matty and Rosie. Triple J.
1: Yeah. Brisbane, Vera. Song of the year so far, so good.
0: It's so true. And it's out tomorrow. Right now, though, we got some old Mervs. Tether.
1: Yeah.
0: It's Matty and Rosie. Triple J.
1: Yeah.

0: Bombs finishing there with the Laika version of Happiness. It's Maddie and Rosie on Triple J.
1: Maddie, in the World Cup this morning, I'm transitioning into some sports small talk.
0: Some zeitgeist.
1: That's correct.
0: Yes.
1: Good word.
0: I just learnt that word like a few days ago properly.
1: Yeah, yeah.
0: And I've used it a lot.
1: It's exciting. What else is exciting is Belgium rallied from 2 goals down and defeated Senegal. That's right.
0: Oh.
1: They came back from 2 goals down to win 3-2 in extra time.
0: Right.
1: So I want to ask, what's your best comeback?
0: Oh.
1: Text in 0439 757 555.
0: But it doesn't have to be like sport related. It could be work. It could be music, or it could be cooking. It could be love.
1: Yeah. So, for example, I have a story which isn't sport related at all.
0: Okay.
1: It's one of my favorite stories from my father, who's a very tall 6'5" man. And when he used to work in the city, he would have to obviously walk down the street.
0: Right.
1: And very, very busy. It was lunch break, super busy. And he's walking down the street and he begins to fall. And he falls for like a minute. Like it's
0: a
1: that fall. No, seriously, where like you try to catch yourself, but then you keep falling, and then you catch yourself again, but then you keep falling. This 6'5" man just keeps going, and he can't quite catch us. But in the end, he does.
0: And he comes back.
1: He stands up. Everyone on the street literally like bolts to the side of the street because it's just so dramatic. Like arms
0: this huge
1: swinging.
0: Man is falling.
1: Yeah. So that was quite a fun comeback. He came back from the fall.
0: Yeah.
1: So that's an example for
0: there
1: you.
0: There we go. Text in. What's been your best comeback? 0439 757 555. While you're texting in, here's Tove Lou. It's Manny Rosie on Triple J.

0: Steve Lacy, finishing up there with The Feeling. One of our favourites right now, isn't it, Maddie?
1: Yeah, it really is.
0: And it's Maddie and Rosie here on Triple J. We're talking about comeback stories.
1: We are.
0: Let's hear it on the text line.
1: Hi, my name's Declan. I'm 6 years old and my best comeback is when I was down 45 points in basketball. I looked up to the sky and prayed to Wilt Chamberlain, who Rosie and I don't know, but we know now, we searched him up. And then I ended up winning the game by 2. I hit a 3-pointer to win and looked at my brother and then ate an orange.
0: Oh, yeah. Some applause.
1: Great, great job, Declan.
0: Mainly for eating the orange.
1: Yeah.
0: Because that's kind of the best part of sport.
1: It really is.
0: Is getting those oranges.
1: It really, really is.
0: And some snakes as well. Feels great.
1: Yes.
0: Keep texting in 0439 757 555. What's your best comeback story? Doesn't have to be sport related.
1: No.
0: Could be love.
1: Could be love.
0: Could be cooking. Could be falling over in the street and not quite falling over.
1: For a minute, apparently. I still don't really believe that. But hey, here's Calypso Beach.
0: It happened.
1: I don't believe it.
0: It can happen.
1: 1 minute falling, please.
0: Whatever.
1: Whatever. It's Maddie Rosie, Triple J.

NATO Quick is kicking off from July 5th, and we've got some very special merch for you. We've partnered with the team at Bush Music Fund to drop a hot new range, and all profits go towards supporting Aboriginal and Torres Strait Islander music and artists from the ground up. Don't sleep on this one. 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

0: That's one of our favourites. It's Oola with How to Dance Part 2, and it's Maddie and Rosie here on Triple J. We're talking best comebacks. Let's hear it on the text line, Maddie.
1: Jess in Sydney. My friends all assumed I wasn't good. My friends all assumed I wasn't a good student throughout high school. But by the time the final exams came around, to everyone's surprise, including mine, I ended up doing better than all of them.
0: Okay.
1: Another applause. Hey, Jess, I relate to that with math.
0: Mm.
1: So in year 12, I was terrible at math. I failed every single assessment during the year, like genuinely, or like just passed, but it felt like a fail.
0: Mm.
1: But for the exams and through the help of Rosie tutoring me, hey, talking is crazy, I passed.
0: You did pass.
1: Yep, so.
0: You made a comeback.
1: Oh, there we go.
0: Giving yourself applause.
1: I am, of course I am.
0: Ain't nothing better than academic validation.
1: It's true.
0: It really does feel good.
1: Yeah.
0: We got some more music now. Genesis, Owusu, Big Dog. It's Maddie and Rosie, Triple J.

0: Gracie Abrams with Hit the Wall. It's Manny Rosie on Triple J.
1: Yes, it is. And fans of Childish Gambino. This classic is coming up very, very soon.
0: Oh, it is. Very soon.
1: I reckon this is still actually my favourite Childish Gambino song.
0: Hey, I have to agree with you there.
1: Not to be basic. It just hits.
0: No, it hits, and it feels like it's also like trademarking a special time of my life.
1: Exactly. Stick around for that. It's going on, coming up. So. Here is Devorah and B-Wise. Everything is corny. It's Maddie and Rosie.

0: with Thanmaya Navada with Triple J News. Concerns are being raised over the speed in which the federal government is delivering affordable housing after the National Rental Affordability Scheme ended yesterday. The program once provided more than 35,000 affordable rental homes across the country, but has been rolled back over the last 10 years since it was axed by the Abbott government. The Housing Australia Future Fund has been set up in its place, but Curtin Uni's Stephen Rowley says it doesn't deliver homes fast enough.
1: Delivering something at speed is so important for renters that are struggling in that private rental market, and I think we need to come up with ways of really delivering at scale and at speed.
0: The Alliance for Gambling Reform says an opt-in model for platforms that want gambling ads would be much better than what the government has proposed. Labor's bill tabled in Parliament today limits ads during certain times of the day on TV and radio, while online platforms would have an opt-out feature. But it's been sent to a Senate inquiry after the Greens, Coalition and Crossbench said it wasn't strong enough. Alliance spokesperson Reverend Tim Costello says opting out shouldn't be the standard.
2: I say to the government and the opposition, have an opt-in. Ban gambling ads, and if you want the gambling ads, you can opt in, because protecting children comes first. It comes before the profits of mainly foreign multi-billion sports betting companies.
0: The eSafety Commissioner has told the Royal Commission on Anti-Semitism and Social Cohesion there have never been so fewer safeguards for regulating online hate content. Julie Inman Grant has detailed the challenges her office has faced in attempting to get anti-Semitic and other harmful material removed. She says major companies, including Meta and X, have rolled back their hate policies at a time when the online environment has become increasingly toxic.
3: We've got the most powerful technology in the world, owned by the richest, wealthiest technologists in the world, but we've never had looser guardrails. That, to me, is a recipe for disaster.
0: Making news over in Venezuela, rescuers are trying to save people buried under rubble after last week's twin earthquakes. Officials say the quakes downed buildings across the country's north, killing more than 2,000 people and trapping many more. This rescuer is trying to help a man trapped under the ruins of a shopping center.
4: We were removing and cutting some slabs when we were told that it seemed there was someone alive, and we went down to the basement and one of our colleagues, after calling out and listening, detected that someone was indeed answering.
0: And coming up in the Cup tomorrow, Spain plays Austria at Los Angeles Stadium, Portugal takes on Croatia at Toronto Stadium, while Switzerland will battle Algeria at BC Place in Vancouver. And that's all the news I have for today. Right around Australia, this is Triple J.

0: Triple J.
1: Maddie Rosie, we're back again. It's Triple J. You just heard Ram Jungle with Got Time.
2: Oh, yeah. And the time is just past 5 o'clock, which means you've got Hack with Dave Mark Hazy coming up in about 30 minutes.
1: Mm-hmm.
2: But you've got us for 30 more minutes.
1: Yeah, you do.
2: We're going to be chatting about nicknames, get into some lore of us. That's Maddie and Rosie, that is. It's going to be a whole lot of fun. But right now, we've got some Maisie Peters with questions. It's Maddie and Rosie. Triple J.

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0: Childish Gambino with the classic 3005, and it's Maddie and Rosie here on Triple J.
1: Rosie, I have a bit of an important text that I think we must read out. It's from Johnny from Adelaide. Hey team, bit of a favour to ask, but I've just started a new job, have had my head all over the place and just realised that I forgot my mum's birthday. If you could please give Therese Kenny a shout out, that would be so amazing.
0: Okay, we can do this.
1: We can do that.
2: Happy birthday to you.
0: That's all we'll give you, because we don't want it to sound too beautiful.
1: I just don't think you're ready for the talent.
0: We don't want to take the spotlight away from you on your special birthday day. Happy, happy birthday.
1: Happy birthday.
0: Now, Maddie, I want to talk about how we've been friends for quite a while.
1: For years and years.
0: Which means I have had the honour of giving you a nickname.
1: Yes.
0: And it stuck.
1: It has.
0: It all started with my cat, Griffin, who we call Griffin Gronky, Grinky. Griffin Grinky Gronky. Very creative. And from the cat's nickname, Maddie, you've become, you know, you spend a lot of time with my family.
1: I do.
0: And we've started calling you Maddie Minky Moo.
1: Yeah, and I love it.
0: And it's stuck. Yeah. It rolls off the tongue. It's just Minky Moo. It really should be Minky and Rosie.
1: I think so.
0: It's Minky and Rosie on Triple J. But we want to know, when has a nickname stuck?
1: Yeah.
0: Text in 0439 757 555 because people have creative nicknames.
1: They do.
0: We got some more music now though. It's Jem Cassidaley. It's a Laika version.
1: It is.
0: And it's Maddie and Rosie. It's Minky
1: Mink
0: and Rosie.
1: Mink and Rosie.
0: Mink.
1: Mink.

0: Gem Casa Daily with that beautiful Like A Virgin, Who Can It Be Now? And it's Maddie and Rosie here on Triple J. We are chatting nicknames that have stuck.
1: Yes.
0: My nickname for Maddie is Minky Moo.
1: It is.
0: Let's hear it on the text line.
1: Phil dot dot dot always get filthy now.
0: Ah, how's that spelt? I'm guessing with a PH.
1: Yes.
0: Ah, yes, yes, yes.
1: Smart thinking. Thank you, Rosie. Rosie, no nickname, Rosie.
0: Yeah, I'm sad that there's no nickname for me that's stuck.
1: Yeah, I'll try to do better. I just, Rosie, my best friend, Mickey, and
0: I don't know how well that would like.
1: I can't believe I've just done that on radio.
0: I don't know how well that would kind of like slide in conversation.
1: Yeah, maybe not.
0: Maybe if you were like calling for me across the room, though, it would be very effective.
1: I'm running. Whoosh, whoosh.
0: Keep texting in the nicknames that have stuck. 0439 757 555. Here is Beautiful Noise in My Head. It's Maddie and Rosie, Triple J.

0: Maddie and Rosie here on Triple J. Beautiful Noise in My Head is the name of that track. Hear me out, Maddie. That song as a sunset set.
1: Whoa.
0: Yeah.
1: I love that. We actually had a text that said, damn, this song is groovy. Big Barry Can't Swim vibes.
0: Oh, yes, definitely.
1: And I can't agree more.
0: Yes, absolutely. Yes, that's taking me back to what, Laneway, not this year, last year. Barry Can't
1: Swim. Last year, yeah, yeah, when it was raining and we were attempting to swim.
0: We could, because there was so much rain.
1: Torrential rain.
0: In Melbourne.
1: Yes.
0: But anyway, we are chatting about nicknames that have stuck. Maddie goes by Minky. I don't have a nickname because Maddie doesn't love me enough.
1: Okay.
0: But let's hear it on the text line.
1: My nickname is Ding Dong.
0: Okay.
1: No explanation further, but maybe there's no need.
0: I like that because one of the things I say a lot just throughout the day is bing bong.
1: Yeah, you do. To be fair, it does annoy me a little bit because you always go bing bong.
0: Bing bong. I feel like sometimes I chuck out a hey bing bong to you as well. I at least definitely do that to my brothers and stuff.
1: I don't know
0: bing
1: if
0: bong.
1: That's a compliment. I don't know. Another text. My girl twin goes by Birdie. Her real name is Aurora. When she was a baby, she spent the first 7 months screaming and perched on our shoulders, so we called her Angry Bird.
0: Okay, that's very creative.
1: Yeah.
0: I like the reasoning behind that. That really does work.
1: That does really work. Another one, Cal says, my nickname that has stuck since I was 9 years old is Camel. I used to spit a lot, apparently. Apparently, so you don't really remember? Apparently. Cal spat a lot.
0: I feel like that's a conscious action. You should probably remember doing that.
1: And to finish this off, Rosie, I think we have a nickname for you.
0: Okay.
1: I'd have to be going Rosie Posey Roo. So I think that was a suggestion because I couldn't come up with one for you, even though you have Minky Moo for me.
0: Yeah. Rosie Posey Roo.
1: Rosie Posey Roo.
0: Minky Moo.
1: Minky Moo.
0: There's a rhyme going. I quite like that. So we've got some more music coming up. It's June Rats. June Rats. Rat Bags.
1: Yeah.
0: And it's Minky Moo and Rosie Posey Roo on Triple J.
1: Triple
0: Rolls
1: J.
0: Off the tongue.

0: That is June Rats finishing up with Rat Bags there. It's Maddie and Rosie here on Triple J. We're getting out of here and coming back at 6. But hey, it's Hack Time. Dave, Mark, Hazy, what's going on Hack tonight?
1: It is Hack Time. And you know what we're talking about? We're talking about something that really annoys a lot of people when they're just trying to watch some TV, trying to get some downtime. And that's ads. People get so annoyed with ads, especially not on free-to-air television, but like streaming platforms, because a lot of people sign up to these platforms thinking, I don't have to worry so much about ads anymore. Well, the competition watchdog, the consumer watchdog, is actually taking one streaming giant to court over this. And it's a really interesting case, and a lot of the world is watching it. So we're going to explain what is going on and what it could lead to. So we got that and a whole bunch more.
2: Interesting. Can't wait, Dave. Thanks so much.
1: See you soon. Bye.
2: See ya.
3: Every billionaire is a douchebag.
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5: 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Obviously, I'm an inadequate guest.
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7: Who's the Prime Minister?
1: The world is fascinated with cults. How they start, who runs them, who joins them, and how they get out. There are docos, podcasts, books written about cults from all angles. But what does it feel like to grow up in a world like this, so controlled? And how does it feel leaving, knowing that you'll likely never see your loved ones again? G'day, it's Dave Marchese with you for Hack. Coming up, our chat with Beck, who has a story to tell.
8: People would be like, oh, this is my friend Beck. She's the one I was telling you about, grew up in a cult. And all of a sudden I'd be at a party and have like six eager faces staring at me wanting to talk about my childhood trauma.
1: Yeah, Beck's story is coming up very soon. It's our long listen of the week. First though, we're going to get into a story that's been making headlines around the world.
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1: So many people do not watch traditional television anymore, and maybe you're one of them. You joined the online streaming boom when it came through over a decade ago. It also came with a lot of benefits. More choices meant that you got to watch what you wanted, when you wanted, and no ads. But slowly, as streaming has grown and grown, that has changed, and it's angered a lot of people. Well, now the Australian consumer watchdog is doing something about it. It's taking a global giant, Amazon Prime, to court. And a lot of people are watching this case closely. Ariana Lucente explains.
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11: We're basically back to cable television anyway.
12: Sure, it might be annoying, but is it fair?
16: We allege that Amazon introduced unfair contract terms in its subscriptions with Australian consumers.
12: The Australian Competition and Consumer Commission, the ACCC, is suing Amazon for alleged unfair contract terms on its Prime streaming service, introduced between late 2023 and August 2025, which basically paved the way for ads on the platform. Gina Cass-Gottlieb is the ACCC chair.
16: Annual subscribers paid an annual fee and signed up for a service that was ad-free. What we allege were those unfair contract terms. Amazon changed the terms, introduced ads, and made negative changes to the subscribers' services without offering any refund or remedy.
12: The ACCC plans to bring Amazon Australia and its parent company, Amazon US, to Australia's federal court. It's saying that the unfair contract terms mostly affected people who paid an annual subscription, potentially more than a million people. Because when ads were introduced in July 2024, subscribers had to pay an extra $2.99 a month to stay ad-free.
17: It's really good to see this strong action from our consumer law regulator.
12: Erin Turner is from the Consumer Policy Research Centre. She reckons this case could send a pretty strong message to streaming services for film and TV.
17: Every subscription service should take note You shouldn't be changing terms without engagement with your consumers and in ways that's unfair.
12: Amazon Australia has released a statement saying,
4: "We have cooperated with the ACCC throughout its investigation and remain focused on providing the best experience for our Australian customers."
12: So how likely is it that the ACCC will win?
6: The ACCC does seem to be using its enforcement powers to go after really big businesses.
12: Jeannie Patterson is a law professor at the University of Melbourne. She says in a lot of contracts, including your subscription with Amazon Prime Video, you can often find something called a unilateral variation clause, meaning
6: the supplier can change either the price or the terms of delivery or even the product themselves in their own discretion without getting permission from you.
12: She says this case could be legally tricky because ACCC guidance says a fair contract should allow consumers to terminate without a penalty if that change does happen. But the idea of a penalty isn't clear.
6: Penalty has quite a technical meaning in law, and it's not the same as get their money back or get pro rata money back. So on a really technical interpretation, Amazon has done what the ACCC suggests, and it's only a suggestion.
12: If Amazon takes a settlement or maybe loses in court, it's a pretty big fine. I'm talking $50 million or more for both Amazon Australia and the US. And it could have knock-on effects in global markets too.
6: It's interesting because if the ACCC is successful in this case, potentially regulators overseas also can take these kinds of actions. So there's sort of a global movement in consumer protection now.
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1: Ariana Lucente reporting there, and a few comments coming through. Someone saying, "Why am I paying for subscription services with ads?" Another person though saying, "I personally don't mind ads as long as it's for shows and stuff that's in the platform. I pay a premium so I don't have to watch ads, and I don't want to see any of the sports betting ads come up every time I watch a show either." Yeah, we'll keep across that story. It's a big one. But it's time for our long listen of the week. And a heads up, we are going to talk about some pretty heavy topics in this one: coercive control, cults, abuse, self-harm.
7: Hack.
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1: Growing up, Bec Condello never imagined getting old. And that's because she was part of a strict Pentecostal doomsday church that constantly warned that the world could end at any time. Beck says it was a cult, and so do a lot of other people who've left this church. She faced the anxiety of being told daily that she could be damned if she didn't follow the rules. But Beck got out, and then she had to figure out who she really was without her family. Like, imagine leaving the only people that you've ever known behind, knowing that you're probably not going to see them ever again. Well, Beck has written a book about her story. It's called Can You Handle a Girl Like Me? And it's out this month. I'm really happy to say she's with us in studio to talk about it. Beck Condello, welcome to Hack.
8: Hey, Dave. Thanks for having me.
1: It's a very interesting story. Can you talk to us a bit about your childhood, Beck? And, you know, your family grew up in this Geelong Revival Centre. What was that?
8: Yeah, so I was born into it. My parents joined in their early 20s. My mum was only 19. It was very sort of closed off to the outside world. So anyone, even if you told me you were Christian, you were going to burn in hell because you weren't coming to our very specific church. And I just grew up with this mortal fear of God returning to the earth at any point. And if I hadn't prayed properly this morning, I might burn in hell for all of eternity. And I was just always so scared of just God seeing and knowing everything. And the pastors of the church were direct conduits to God.
1: Did you know much about the outside world?
8: Not really. I mean, I think especially for me in my family, there were certain things that were expected of the cult. But then for whatever reason, my parents just had this additional layer of control. And so I didn't grow up having a TV. I was homeschooled until I was 10. So my world was tiny. I mean, my parents had told me from such a young age, if I sinned, if I questioned anything, I was going to get kicked out of the church. And I didn't know, as a kid, that's a very real threat.
1: What was your relationship like with your parents?
8: It wasn't great. One major aspect of the belief system in the cult was that children were to be hit to punish them, to keep them in line, and they backed that up with scripture. The more you hit a child, essentially, the more you were kind of guaranteeing their place in heaven. Again, my parents were especially strict, and my mum was very controlling, and I grew up very afraid of my parents. I talk in my book about how my dad used to go around and shut all the windows in the house so that the neighbors wouldn't hear me screaming when he hit me. And I remember thinking, like, it always wondered me that the neighbors never heard, but then I was like, but my mum was also in the other room, and I'm not a mum now, but I can't imagine being a mum and hearing your children being hit and not having some kind of like emotional response to that. And not only that, she'd been the one primarily that was telling my dad to hit me.
1: What were the rules like?
8: So I had to pray twice a day, half an hour in the morning, half an hour at night. And especially as a girl growing up in the cult, it really was expected that I would just eventually become a young wife and mother. And so it was, everything we did was really just like a means to an end, essentially. And, you know, I never imagined that I would get old. Like, I always just thought God was going to return any minute.
1: Did you ever imagine that you would be outside of this

0: situation? Like you said, at 10, you started to question things. How did that progress?
1: I think I never fully really felt like I 100% believed it. But I also just didn't have any evidence that it wasn't right. So I don't know that there was like one specific point, especially in my childhood, where I was like actively questioning because I didn't even really know what to question. I knew I didn't love it, but I don't think I had the understanding to have that thought process of like, is this right or wrong? And that wasn't until I got a little bit older into my late teens that I really started to question. I was just so painfully lonely. Like everyone I'd ever gone to Sunday school with had all left. I wasn't allowed to have friends outside of the cult.
0: How much power did the pastors have?
1: They had ultimate power. I mean, they could have said anything and people would have just blindly followed it, and they did. To the point that when I ultimately did leave the cult when I was 27, my mum never spoke to me ever again and probably never will. I remember when I met my now ex-husband, I was taken aside and basically told, like, you have to marry him.
0: Can you tell me about how you met what became your husband?
1: I was kind of ready to leave. I'd decided that my parents were never going to just let me leave. So I decided to write a letter and make up a lie that I'd slept with someone. And I thought, like, if I tell them I've had sex with someone, I'm going to get kicked out of the cult for at least 2 years. That was the expulsion, you know, for sinning. And my parents can't argue with that. So I'd written my parents a letter, but I'd already booked tickets to go to another state for one or the other. We had like multiple church camps scattered across the country. So I'd already booked my ticket. So I was like, okay, I'm just going to go. And then when I come back, I'm going to give my parents a letter and then I'm going to leave. Unfortunately, that's where I met my ex, and he seemed kind of cool. Like he seemed a little different. He seemed kind of funny, a bit out there. He seemed just a little outside the square. And I remember thinking, okay, maybe I actually don't have to leave. And so then, yeah, not long after that, we'd started dating. He had to like ask his dad and his pastor and my dad and my pastor first before anyone could even ask me what I wanted. And we hung out for like 7 weekends before we got married.
0: This is Hack. I'm Dave Marchese. I'm speaking with Bec Condello, who's author of a new book about her life, her experience leaving, as she describes it, the cult that raised her. Bec, so you've met this guy, you've decided to get married to him. Were you excited at that point?
1: I guess there was some excitement because I was excited to be getting away from my parents, but it wasn't like, yeah, I'm like super excited because I've met the love of my life.
0: So you didn't want to get married, really?
1: I knew that that's what I didn't want. I remember when I got married, I felt this sort of almost sadness in me where I was like, you know, I remember when I picked up my wedding dress and I kind of just hung it up in my bedroom until my wedding day, and I never looked at it until the day of my wedding because I just, yeah, I wasn't excited about it.
0: And the wedding night itself, was that like a scary experience?
1: Yeah, so we had never had sex or any kind of real intimacy. I think we'd like kissed quickly on the lips or something, but we'd had no time. Like we weren't allowed to be in the same house together before we were married. So everything was very moderated. Yeah, our wedding night came. I had some anxiety because I remember when I was a young teenager, I tried to use a tampon and I couldn't use a tampon. So I remember I had this anxiety that like I just felt like I wasn't going to be able to have sex. I mean, additional to that, I mean, I didn't really know anything about sex.
0: Yeah.
1: When my mum gave me the sex talk, it was like this book that had been handed around the cult, and someone had taken a Sharpie and blacked out all the penises in the book so that girls didn't see what a penis looked like. So I was just so monumentally unprepared for sex. But I felt this pressure that was like, okay, it's our wedding night. We have to sleep together, and tried to have sex, and it just felt so painfully impossible. I thought, yep, I'm the problem. You know, initially I think my ex was kind of understanding about it and, you know, supportive. And ultimately we were two also young people that really didn't know what we were doing. We were also kind of relative strangers to each other. We went and stayed at his parents' house for the first few months of our marriage, which is not conducive to intimacy. So yeah, we just did not get off to a great start, and we ultimately were not able to have sex for the entirety of our marriage.
0: And how long were you married?
1: 10 years.
0: 10 years.
1: It wasn't until I finally left him at 32 that I went to a therapist and I went to a gynecologist, found out that I had vaginismus, which is not uncommon with a lot of women. But for me, the entirety of my 20s, I thought I was the only woman in the entire world that had this thing because we didn't have access to medical or mental health support.
0: What was your marriage like?
1: It's what you'd expect to marry someone that you just don't know. And I'm always really careful the way I talk about this because I don't want to say that, you know, my ex was entirely at fault or whatever. I just think we never should have gotten married. I think we were two entirely different human beings that were fundamentally

0: misaligned, you know, like if I went on a few dates with him now, I'd be like, oh no, absolutely
1: yeah.
0: not.
1: Yeah.
0: You know, in a perfect world, I would have actually gotten to know him and then been like, oh no, he's not my type at all. He just had a very controlling personality. Everything I did just irritated him. I genuinely just don't think we liked each other as people. I did what I was supposed to do as a wife, cooked and I cleaned and I did all the things. And I just over the years just became more and more hollowed out and empty and lost.
1: You're on Hack. I'm Dave Marchese. I'm joined by Bec Condello, who's telling us about her life growing up in a strict church that she says was a cult. She's got a book coming out. It's called Can You Handle a Girl Like Me? Got a lot of messages through on the text line, someone saying, I was in a sister cult and I completely relate to so much of Bec's story. What courage to speak out. Another person saying, look, this is a compelling reason for compulsory public sex education focused on bodily autonomy. Bec, how did you get to the point of deciding that you wanted to leave the Geelong Revival Centre?
0: This is probably one of the worst times in my life, actually. So maybe around 26, my ex had been, he was a tradie and he'd been doing some work for pastor of a church outside of our church. Through that, my ex started to question things in the cult. So initially he comes home and he's like, I've got all these questions. I freak out because I'm like, I don't want to go to hell. Like, let's not question it. Even though I wasn't happy, I was like, I don't want to question it. But then over that year, that was actually one of the weird things that kind of bonded us for a minute, like where we kind of came together and we started really questioning things. He then took his questions to the pastor and his parents, and their response to him was just, you need to pray about it. You know, you need to pray about it. God will reveal it to you in the Bible. And because we'd had all these issues with intimacy, I had told him at some point, I had a couple of experiences when I was a kid that I felt like I'd been abused, sexually abused as a kid. But because I didn't have a lot of the language for a lot of the things I was experiencing, a lot of those memories are kind of foggy and a bit hazy. And, you know, as an adult with my adult brain, I'm like, yeah, I'm pretty sure something happened there, you know.
1: Yeah.
0: But I didn't have enough to like clearly say, yes, this is what happened. And so I think I'd told him about those experiences as like, maybe this is why I can't have sex, you know? And he had kind of taken that and just, I think that made him feel better because then he was like, oh yes, it was definitely those things and not our miserable marriage.
1: Yeah.
0: He basically said to me, I want to take what happened to you as a kid to the pastors and kind of use that as evidence that the church is flawed. And I was like, absolutely not. I just didn't want to talk about it. And he just kept on like pushing me about telling them. And I was like, no, I don't want to do it. One day we're having a conversation and he was like, you know, he just had an argument with his parents about the cult and I think he'd been talking to the pastor. And I turned to him and I'm like, stop trying to keep everyone happy. Just do what's right. In my head, I think I'm saying, let's just tell them we're going to get the hell out of there and let's just leave. He looks at me really strangely and he's like, okay. And he leaves. And he comes back 15 minutes later and he's like, you're not going to like what I did, but I did the right thing. I'm like, what did you do? And he's like, I told them what happened to you as a kid. I had a full meltdown. Like the ground just like opened up underneath me. I felt so exposed, so betrayed, so upset. Anyway, so then the cult did their little inverted commas investigation. No one talked to me, by the way. No one ever once picked up the phone. No pastor ever came over. My ex was like, well, they think you're lying. And he's like, actually, you know what? I think maybe you might be too.
2: And so how were you feeling?
0: It was devastating. Like it was so devastating. But I remember in that moment, although it was so traumatic, there was also this moment in me where I kind of called bullshit on the whole thing because I'd been told my entire life that these pastors heard directly from God and God knew everything. But I know I'm telling the truth. God knows everything. They hear from God. Something's broken here. And so in that one moment, all the doubt that I'd ever had, like, oh, if I leave, I might be wrong. Or like, what if this, I was like, oh, no, actually, this is all wrong because I know I'm telling the truth. So I just was like, okay, I'm not going back. No one ever spoke to me ever again. I had not just lost everyone I'd ever known in a second. I'd lost my whole value system and my whole identity and my whole sense of belonging, where I belonged in the world. I had no idea what was going on. I had no idea what was next. I had nobody to turn to.
1: So from that moment, did you speak to your husband?
0: Not really. Like every time he came home from his parents' house or church or whatever, he would just be so angry at me.
1: Did you have any conversations with your family?
0: No.
1: That was it?
0: Yep. I wrote my mum a letter a couple of months later and I explained to her what had happened. And am fairly sure she either

0: wouldn't have read the letter, or she would have just handed it straight to one of the pastors. She wouldn't have wanted to put her own soul at risk by, you know, by that point, they'd kind of basically labelled me a harlot. Was told that I could never come back, which, I mean, yay, but.
1: Do you remember the last conversation you had with your parents?
0: So my dad is actually out of the cult now.
1: Okay.
0: I don't have any relationship with him, nothing with my mum at all. And I think it's sad for multiple reasons. I think she's missing out not just on my life, but she's also missing out on her life. I don't think she will ever leave, so which means I will never speak to her ever again. And, yeah, her mum actually passed away at the start of COVID, and as far as I know, she has no idea that her mum's passed away.
1: Have you connected with some of that extended family that your parents had cut off when they entered?
0: I did, kind of relatively early on when I first left the cult. It was really nice for a little while. It was kind of through my grandma. Initially, I wrote her a letter. I knew where they lived and I'd written her a letter, and then my grandma died at the start of COVID, and then sort of gradually over that time, I just kind of got excluded from family events and things.
1: Sorry, Beck, that's hard.
0: Yeah.
1: That's hard.
0: I got really depressed. I got really down for a while. I got pretty suicidal. And then one day I realized that I wanted to give myself the chance to see if the life that I had kind of maybe imagined for myself might exist out there. But I didn't even know where to start. And so by that point I was working. Then my ex ultimately ended up leaving the church. And so then we stayed together for 5 years after that.
1: This is Hack. I'm Dave Marchese. I'm speaking with Beck Condello, author of a new book about her experience leaving a strict doomsday church that she was born into. Hearing from you on the text line, Sarah in Melbourne saying, I also grew up in the Geelong revivalist cult. I was lucky enough to leave when I was about 10, but many of my family members were there most of their lives. It definitely does destroy families, Sarah says. Beck, you're at this situation now where you've left the church and your husband later gets out too, and you're both living together, trying to figure out life on the outside. How was that?
0: For me, I was just like growing and changing and evolving. I wanted to go live my life. I was like, I want to maybe go get a tattoo. I want to go try some drugs. I want to go, you know, I just wanted to go live my life. I was like, okay, like where else could we live? Like we don't actually have to live in the place that we've always lived. He just had no interest or desire in doing any of that. So as time went on, we just became more and more misaligned with each other. I got to the point where I felt like I was strong enough in myself. I'd built enough of a life for myself. I had good community around me. Yeah, I finally left him. I went and moved out, stayed with a friend. A month later, I was in Morocco. So I just, I was like, I just want to go somewhere so far away and so different to anything I've ever known. Maybe there was some expectation that I would have a terrible time from my ex, you know, and I'd come crawling back and be like, oh my God, I messed up. Please take me back. And I went and I had the best time. I just got back to Australia 3 weeks ago.
1: How many countries have you been to in the past 12 months, Beth?
0: 23.
1: Wow.
0: Yeah. So I feel like I've more exceeded and made up for lost time.
1: I
0: feel
1: so.
0: Like I could start to slow down a little bit now. I've
1: overachieved. How much stuff did you do, Beth? Did you do a lot?
0: Yeah. I've done all the things. I think I've ticked boxes I didn't even know were there.
1: I wanted to ask you about maybe your relationship with your faith.
0: I don't know, and I don't know that I care right now. And I don't mean that in a dismissive way. You know, if someone can prove to me that God really does exist, I'm happy for someone to prove that to me. I just don't have evidence either way. And I'm not arrogant enough that I have to know, that I have to be like, yes, God definitely exists. I don't know. I haven't seen him.
1: So just checking the cross you're wearing, that's more of a fashion choice.
0: I realize that. I'm like, this is not what I should be wearing to talk about a cult.
1: No, you can wear whatever you want. You can wear whatever you want. But I'm like, is that a fashion choice or is that a belief choice?
0: No.
1: It sounds like you've had some incredible experiences, but I imagine there have been times where it's been lonely as well.
0: You know, I remember I used to be at parties and people would be like, oh, this is my friend Beck. She's the one I was telling you about, grew up in a cult. And all of a sudden I'd be at a party and have like six eager faces staring at me wanting to talk about my childhood trauma.
1: Yeah.
0: And so I think a lot of the time I haven't, you know, if my whole family had passed away in a car accident, I think I would have a very different response from people. But people really enjoy cults and they enjoy hearing about cults. And so I think people, and then because of how I present now, I think sometimes people struggle to bring those two things together of like someone who's very healed and has this incredible life, but also has a lot of trauma in my past.
1: Yeah. And I mean, to be clear, and people can hear you right now, but in person, like you're just such a warm, vivacious, like beautiful person.
0: I think that's the thing that frustrates

0: frustrates me that I've lost time. And I think for a lot of people, they can't get past the time that's been robbed from them, and they hold a lot of anger and resentment and sadness for everything that's been taken from them. So I think it really took me like intensively years of having to like reprogram my brain. Even now, still, I have responses to things that I know is like my childhood trauma. You know, like even with my book coming out, my brain automatically goes to all the things that could go wrong. I'm really struggling to just enjoy this whole process, and it's really cool. Like I'm on Triple J, like you know, like this is something I used to listen to Hack when I was in the cold.
1: Wow, really?
0: Yeah, on the way home from work. And you know, so this is such a weird full circle moment for me where I'm just like, wow, like.
1: Can I just say that's a really crazy thing to hear. Like, was it a good experience listening to
0: Hack? No, it was great. I think I had like little moments of just like the outside world, you know, and I think this was definitely probably one of those components of being like, okay, like I know there's other things out there. Mm. And I was actually thinking about it this morning. I was like, huh, I wonder if I was allowed to listen to Hack or I just like listened to Hack. Like I remember I had a Hottest 100 CD and my mum saw it and she snapped it in half. Like she was so angry at me. I imagine if anyone had listened to Hack, it would have been bad. You know,
1: I am
0: so
1: quite certain that that church would not have approved of Triple J Hack. What a crazy thing, Beck. I saw a piece that you wrote where you talked about the things that maybe you don't have that people might not think about, like pictures and photos.
0: I have a huge gap in my existence that I just have no memory for. I don't even think I can really clearly picture my parents in my head.
1: Like, really?
0: Yeah. I mean, you think about someone who maybe passed away like 10, 15 years ago. If you didn't have a photo, it's really hard for you to really put a clear representation of them in your head. Ultimately is why I wrote my book, because I got divorced. I woke up one morning and I suddenly realized I had no co-rememberers in my life. And then everyone I knew had only known me for a couple of years. And so I was like, oh, I need to write all this down. I need to pull all this out of my head.
1: I saw that you said Western culture loves to romanticize independence. We're taught to prize self-sufficiency, to see solitude as strength, to celebrate freedom without acknowledging what it often costs. But I think true strength lies in interdependence, in having people and places that tether you to meaning. When that is gone, freedom can start to feel like drift and mobility becomes motion without memory.
0: Mm. I think Australians, for all our like mateship and chillness, I think we have a very low effort like community culture. Mm. I think we're not very good at really intentionally and consistently like showing up for each other. And for as bad as the cult was, it was good at community. And I think it's taken me a really long time to find belonging in community, and I've had to be super intentional about it.
1: Beck, what's your life like now? Apart from the travels that you're doing, just the day-to-day.
0: My life is super curious and it's really free. And I think I got to create this life that isn't really bound by anyone else's expectations or idea. I didn't know what life was supposed to look like. So I just kind of kept in motion until I was like, yeah, I like who's looking back at me in the mirror and I like my life and I have all the things in it that make me happy. I really do feel like, honestly, like I know it sounds cliche, but I feel like the best is yet to come. Like I think you have so much freedom in life when you kind of just go, I'm going to be selfish for a minute and I'm going to do everything that I need to do to learn who I am, independent of a relationship, independent of a career. And I think that's the biggest gift you can give yourself. And I think it takes a lot of bravery, but I promise you it pays off in like dividends.
1: You're in a position now that a lot of people could only dream of. So thank you for chatting with us. It's been such a pleasure to get to know you. The book is called Can You Handle a Girl Like Me? It's immersive. It's beautifully written. Beck Condello, thank you very much for sharing with us on Hack.
0: Thanks so much, Dave.
1: And if you do want to listen to that full interview, it's up on the Hack podcast right now. We have long interviews going up every single Thursday morning, very early. You can catch it before work. Got a lot of messages coming through. Someone saying, I grew up in the Geelong Revival Centre. Everything that Beck is saying is resonating. I'm so glad she escaped. She's amazing. And I am also that girl at the party too, Libby says. The girl who has to, you know, relive some of the trauma because people are so fascinated with the idea of cult. What it's like. Another person saying, I left the exclusive brethren and I have a better link now with God than I did back then. That person says, another person saying, I'm Lenny and I'm part of what would be considered a strict religion. Everyone needs to look into the teachings of their religion and see if they actually align with the Bible and they're not just made up traditions. Yeah, Beck's book, Can You Handle a Girl Like Me, is going to be out later this month. And if that has raised anything for you, lifelong.

0: Holly Hebe finishing there, crying your eyes out. It's Maddie and Rosie here on Triple J.
1: Yes, it is. You've got us for one more hour, 6 till 7, yep. All here. And we're very, very stoked because we're going to be interviewing Midriff. You got under my skin, your fingers under my chin. They're the five-piece band straight out of Brisbane.
0: Mm-hmm.
1: We are stoked to be chatting to them.
0: Insanely
1: later.
0: Stoked.
1: On in the show.
0: Yeah.
1: We can't wait. But before we get to them, we got a whole bunch of great music. Starting off with some Wet Leg.
0: Ooh.
1: It's Maddie and Rosie.

0: Solly finishing there with Fair Dinkum. It's Maddie and Rosie here on Triple J.
1: Maddie, this morning on Brekkie, Latifah revealed her brand new game, The Drop-Off.
0: Oh.
1: She and Sam played out two classic EDM bangers right up until the drop and then cut them off. So then listeners had to call in and do their best impression of the drop.
0: Mm.
1: And James had a crack. Here is how that went.
2: This right here is Bangarang. Are you ready to roll?
3: Yep.
4: This is it, James. Everything in your life

0: Bangarang bass. Wow. Digga bangarang.
1: That's beautiful, James.
2: That was so good.
1: I could. It's like I was in the room with Skrillex. That's so amazing. I like the real, the kind of mayo you put on the wows there.
2: Yeah.
0: Thank you. Thank you.
3: That's great.
2: That was awesome, James.
3: It really went for it. It sounded really good. In the song. Maddie, I reckon we could actually do this though, like with Marlon Hofstadt.
2: Yes, we love him.
3: It's that time.
2: Yeah.
3: We could nail it.
2: Yeah, let's do it.
3: Let's do it.

0: out of legs. Well, we got the first part really good. I started laughing because Maddie was doing her techno head.
1: Was I doing the
0: where she pokes it forward? Face? Or it's like it's like that little bird that like puts its head in me. Water.
1: Excuse me. What? The little bird that puts...
0: But like, you know, that wears the hat and then it puts its little nose in the water. You usually put it on a table.
1: Is that what I'm like at like a DJ event?
0: That's exactly how you dance. I think take it.
1: Yeah.
0: Anyway, we'll keep practicing our dance moves and I guess we don't know that song as well as we thought.
1: Yeah, great.
0: Here's some Dev Lemons right now. It's Maddie and Rosie, Triple J.

0: health, and mm-hmm. if you can't, absolutely understandable. 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
2: I'm just really keen to get back to that time slot. 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
3: 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And I get to have sleep-ins. It's going to be incredible. My God.
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0: That is Storm 2 finishing up there, and you heard Out of Patience by Lottie Gallagher as well. It's Maddie and Rosie here on Triple J. Maddie, what is coming up?
1: We are going to have an interview and chatting with Midriss so very soon. You get under my skin, your fingers under my chin. So keen.
0: I can't wait. It's going to be so fun.
1: It's going to be so fun.
0: You get to hear some more voices. It's not just going to be us.
1: Yeah.
0: What a hoot.
1: What a hoot.
0: It's going to be. Can't wait.
1: Yep.
0: But before that, we got a bit more music, but it's coming up oh so, so, so very soon. Here's some more Rad. It's Better, and it's Maddie and Rosie on Triple J.

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0: Eka Vandal with Vertical Worlds finishing up there. It's Maddie and Rosie here on Drive on Triple J. And we have Midriff, the five-piece band straight out of Brisbane here. They've had their sophomore EP out in Feb, supported the likes of Ocean Alley and Old Mervs, and they have a massive, massive festival season ahead of them. We've got Sarah, lead vocalist and guitarist George with us in the studio here. It's Maddie and Rosie here on Drive on Triple J. We have Midriff, the five-piece band straight out of Brisbane here. They've had their sophomore EP out in Feb, supported the likes of Ocean Alley and Old Mervs, and they have a massive, massive festival season ahead of them. How are you guys?
1: We're great. Thanks so much for having us.
2: Thanks for having us.
0: Yay, thank you for coming in.
3: Now, you've got a crazy lineup of gigs in the next few months. You've got Between the Tides, touring with Dice, Yours and Ours Festival, Rolling Sets Festival, and just released this week, you're going to be playing at the New Year's Eve on the Hill. How do you feel about all that?
1: It's pretty crazy. They've all been bucket list festivals for us for a while,
3: yeah.
1: So it's pretty nuts that we're doing a lot of them this year.
0: Do you guys have a one you're looking forward to the most, do you reckon?
1: Oh, that's a tough pick. You can't say that to us.
0: Pick your favourite child.
3: Yeah.

0: Literally. Oh, actually, that is a really hard question. I think maybe I'm rolling sets. I'm really, really keen for.
1: Yeah.
2: There's bands on every lineup that I'm super keen
0: to
2: see.
0: Yeah, I was just about to say.
2: Like, I've always wanted to see Boy and Bear, and I haven't yet, which would be pretty sick.
1: So you guys also toured with Ocean Alley. That's just insane. How was that experience?
2: That was super crazy. That was a goal that we set when we first became a band that felt like the impossible goal. It was like this would be the dream support. I remember when we got the offer, I was sitting at work. I was like, I need to tell someone this. And I was sitting across from someone in the lunchroom, and they're quite a bit older than me. And I was like, I'm supporting Ocean Alley. And they're like, oh, who's that? And I was like, oh.
1: You don't get it.
2: Out of all the people I could be sitting in front of.
1: Oh, that's so sweet though.
0: They were all so incredible, all of the shows. But I think a huge standout to us was Glenelg Beach in Adelaide. It was my birthday.
1: Oh my goodness, how special.
0: Which was really special because everybody knows that Ocean Alley is my favourite band in the whole world. So to like share my birthday, and it was also on the beach, which is also my favourite place in the world. So it's just all of my favourite things in the world combined.
3: That's going to be hard to top
0: hard
3: off.
0: Hard to top.
1: Honestly, peaking. I mean, you've got such a great lineup that I feel like you're gonna have a fun year.
3: Surely another gig will fall on your birthday.
1: We're both nosy. What's next? You've got these great shows.
3: Any new music?
0: Very special new music coming.
1: Oh, a tease.
0: Yes. So we've just been listening through all the new tracks we've got coming, and we've been working really hard in between all the tour. I guess we find it pretty full on touring and trying to write at the same time, but I feel like the last month and a bit we've kind of grounded ourselves a bit and jumped in the studio together, and we can't wait to announce new music soon.
3: That is so exciting.
1: We're excited. We're huge fans. So actually I feel like I'm buzzing, to be honest.
0: Oh, yeah. I'm so happy.
3: Yay. We've got one more question for you. Obviously, big Ocean Alley fans. Has there been any other artists or bands that have really stood out for you for inspiration as well?
2: I feel like we've been super lucky with supporting a lot of the bands in our sort of scene. Like Old Mervs were a big inspiration for us, the way that they kind of slowly took over Australia and then breaking international. Rum Jungle have always been super supportive of us.
0: We've been so lucky to like be able to, you know, play with some of our biggest inspirations. And who else has just like popped up on the scene again after a few years is Missy Higgins, who's one of my biggest inspirations.
1: Wow.
0: In the world.
1: Yes.
3: Yeah. Yes. Exactly.
2: I feel like it's a list that could probably go forever.
0: Oh, honestly.
1: Yeah, it's an impossible question.
3: It really is. I love the Missy Higgins inspo. Actually, I had a question, like, what is your writing process like?
1: Yeah.
3: Is it you, Sarah, kind of bringing a lot of the songs, or is it more of a collaborative process? How is that for you guys?
0: Some of them I just start me and my guitar, bring it to the boys, and I'm not very good at guitar, but the boys are incredible, so they just make it 10 times better and sometimes even completely change the song. But sometimes, you know, our guitarists, they will write like a melody or like some chords, send it to me, and then I'll just write some lyrics over it, and then it just kind of gets worked on all together in a room. So it's super collaborative.
3: Makes sense.
1: Yeah.
3: Oh,
1: you can hear it in the music.
3: You guys. Well, we're both so excited to hear what the new music is going to sound like. We've been rinsing the EP. We can't wait to see how all these live shows go for you.
1: Oh my goodness.
3: You guys are going to get so many new fans, I'm sure.
1: Yeah.
3: Thank you guys so much
1: Thank
3: for chatting.
1: Thank you so much.
0: Thank you for having us.
2: Thank you so much for the chat, guys.
0: Bye.
1: Bye.
3: Any more questions? Bye.

0: Midriff, finishing up there with Madness. It's Maddie and Rosie here on Triple J.
1: We had them in the studio for an interview. We chatted with Sarah, vocalist and guitarist George. It was awesome. They were so lovely.
0: Absolutely.
1: They've been teasing new music. They chatted about the massive, massive festival season they've got ahead of them. They've got a ton of gigs coming up too. We're going to try to get to one of them.
0: Yep.
1: Absolutely.
0: Yes, we're going to drive anywhere in Australia.
1: We'll figure it out.
0: We got it. We got a text here. Yes, new Midriff on the horizon. Can't bloody wait. They need to go to Perth. Please, please, please, Cal from Perth.
1: Three pleases. That's an order.
0: Well, you
1: three
0: must
1: pleases
0: do it.
1: And it happens.
0: Yep.
1: That was Midriff with Madness. Check out their EP. Check out any of the gigs they're going to. We got some more music coming up right now. It's Charlie XCX, 5 in the morning. It's Maddie and Rosie, Triple J.

0: Fisher with What a Life there. And we've got Anika from Yay! Home and Host in the studio. It's our favourite time of the show.
1: It truly is. Oh,
2: it's always so energising being in the presence of you both.
0: Oh, stop it. Hey, you ditto. Too. But hey. What's happening on Home and Host tonight? Oh, what's going on?
2: Guys, I'm so excited. I've got such an exciting show coming up in the first 15 minutes of Home and Host. We've got a first play with Bible Mommy.
3: Ooh. Hi, this is Bible Mommy.
2: Oh, that's a sneak peek about what you're going to hear from Bible Mommy a bit later on.
1: Yeah.
2: But if you like the likes of Nina Jirachi, Charlie XCX, that kind of high voltage, I guess, electronic hyperpop, you are going to love what Bible Mommy is cooking up, folks.
0: That sounds honestly right up both of our alleys. Yeah, that sounds awesome.
1: Absolutely.
0: What else is going on? Anything else?
2: I'm also so excited because I'm going to be chatting to the sweetest of sweets in the underground hip-hop scene, none other than Sydney Phillips. Ooh.
4: I'm getting scared like every day because I'm growing up. I'm in
2: Guys, I'm so excited.
1: That's really sick.
2: Yeah, she's just announced her seventh record. She's going to be jumping on tour.
1: Wow.
2: We're going to be talking all about the hip-hop crew that she's a part of, Stealthy Moves. So there's so much going on.
0: Oh, my God. It's all going on.
1: Can't wait.
0: Can't wait to listen.
1: Yay.
0: Thank you, Anika.
1: Thank you.
2: Thanks, guys.
0: We got some Spacey Jane right now, of course. It's Whatever. It's Maddie and Rosie, Triple J. Yay.

0: Joji and the Kid Leroy finishing up there, and it's Maddie and Rosie here on Drive finishing up for the night. But we'll be back tomorrow.
1: Yeah.
0: We're chatting meet cutes and neighbourly disputes. We'll be continuing to rhyme.
1: We love a rhyme.
0: But hey, we're out of time.
1: Oh!
0: It's Maddie and Rosie. Love ya.
1: Love ya.

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0: With Anika Luna.
3: Yes, that's right. This is Home and Hosed on Triple J. My name's Anika Luna with you for your Thursday evening. And I'm so energized, so excited to be with you. Because we have got one stacked show, stacked 2 hours of non-stop Australian music.
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3: Later on in this hour, I'm going to be chatting with the sweetest of sweeties from the underground hip-hop scene in Australia. Sydney Phillips is going to be joining me on the program. But even sooner, I've got brand new music from Bible Mommy. 2009. That's right, divas, rise up. I cannot wait to get into this brand new music, unheard of before, unreleased. You're getting a peek behind the curtain, brand new music from Bible Mommy in 15 minutes right here on Home and Hose. Hey, real shortly, two songs. I'm gonna be bringing you the new one from Swap Meet, but let's turn it up. This is

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1: Want to experience feelings of joy this winter? No worries, the Jungle Giants have got you. You can expect pure bliss at their shows, because joining them for a good time are the Tullamarines and Tear Drive. So gather your mates for some happy and warm vibes until July 18.
0: For info on these gigs and more, head to Triple J's Instagram.

Halfway is the name of that new one. It's got to be my fave Swap Meet song yet. From the get-go, Venus's lyrics just cut so, so deep. And the way that it shifts gear and hits the pedal three quarters of the way through is just sublime. It comes from a record called Mount Zero. It's going to be out everywhere on July 17. It's their debut record. But right now you're hearing it on Home and Hosed on Triple J. And before that, bit of Wind Waker and Rin Rin, a song that got a first play a few weeks ago right here on Home and Hosed. On Triple J. And speaking of first plays, we're getting into one very soon. That's right, Bible Mommy is dropping brand new music, and you're going to be the very first person to hear it, okay? Fans of Nina Jirachi, Forest Children, that kind of hyperpop, electronic-y kind of sound, you're in for a treat. 0439757555 is where to send all your love, all your hype to. Bring it my way, my friend. I've got one song to take us there. And it comes from this act, Project of Terry Guyala, aka Drifting Clouds. This is the latest from that force. It's Rarinda on Triple J.

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1: Drifting Clouds behind that one. Rarinda is the name of that track. What a force and what an honour spinning it for you on the National Broadcaster right here on Triple J. Hey, what's up? Happy Thursday. Anika is my name. So stoked to be with you. Even more so because right now we're getting into brand new music. It's a first play from Bible Mommy. Of Nina Jirachi, Frost Children, Charlie XCX, damn, you're going to be eating good tonight. I'm putting you on to the Aussie-born, Europe-raised and London-based pop electronic artist. She's lived in places like Berlin, New York, Sydney, London, and is creating this kind of art that feels like a reflection of her experiences. She's an absolute force who writes, produces, mixes everything herself. Her style is relentless. It's hyper-connected pop. It's shaped by movement, nightlife, friendship, online culture. It's so electric and addictive. So much so that in 2023, she released one of my favorite songs of the year. 2009. Yeah! A song that still holds up to this day, 2009. It's about damn time we get into her second release of 2026.
2: Hi, this is Bible Mommy, and this is the first play of my new song, And Boys, with Anika Luna on Home and Host. This song is about having a chill party with your girlfriends, if chill means like Spring Breakers movie. In real life, Brandy Melville pajama shots. I worked really hard on the production for this one, and I hope that it sounds exciting to you. Text in what you think and if you'd like to be friends with me. The next sleepover will be really fun.
1: 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It's called And Boys by
3: Bible Mommy.

Hell yeah. A song that's getting love on that text line. 0439757555. Paco coming through saying Maiden Lane have had one of the best albums of the year. Shout out Maiden Lane on that one. Shout out Paco as well. Hey, my name's Anika. This is Home and Hose on Triple J. Very, very lucky and honored because in before that we heard brand new music, a first play from Bi-

it just feels like you and the girlies are at a sleepover. Bible Mommy really hitting the nail on the head on this one. I cannot get enough. And it's not just me, 0439757555. So much love pouring through on that text line. Someone saying, OMG, I adore Bible Mommy. This new one lives up to the hype. Hashtag obsessed. Someone else saying, oh, I'm hooked. Nina is my goat, and so I'm loving this new Bible Mommy. Someone else saying, sick as tune, love it. And Gav, Caitlin, Noddy, and Adam all pulling through saying, you've just introduced us to Bible Mommy. You're right on it. This one is so, so cool. Adding it up to the playlist. Well, it's going to be everywhere tomorrow with a music video as well. But for now, you're here on Triple G.

online. Bible Mommy's also hinted at a larger project, so definitely watch this space and tap over to our socials for more info around that. Hey, let's keep it moving. I've got so much I want to bring you. An act who's supporting Niall Horan in 2 songs' time. To take us there, it's Beach BRC.

0: Day We Ran right there, a crew who is supporting Niall Horan on tour. Very exciting stuff. Alongside this legend.
1: Then there were three.
0: That's right. Jude York also jumping on the road with that crew. It's going to be a really, really stacked show. So if you're going to see Niall Horan, it's about damn time you got around Day We Ran and Jude York. Start learning their songs. Get to the shows early and run up all this Australian music. That's what I'm dishing you tonight. Thursday. Nothing but music from our very own backyard. Peach PRC, and before that with Oasis from that debut record, Porcelain. And very, very shortly, I'm going to be joined by none other than Sydney Phillips.
2: I'm getting scared like every day because I'm growing up. I'm in Melbourne with Sydney, go pour it up.
0: Oh my God, I'm so excited. Texts have already started pouring in. 0439 757555. Come through if you're pumped, if you're hyped, if you love Sydney. There's always love on that text line for that absolute underground hip-hop angel. I've got three songs to take us there, okay? Hang tight.
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A band who are very much in their Lover Girl era. Stand Atlantic right there with Velcro. And up the top, taking you back to the Like a Virgin studio last year, it's Sumner covering Madonna, Like a Prayer. Hey, this is Home and Host on Triple J. Anika Luna with you. And so excited because real, real shortly, we're going to be catching up with Sydney Phillips.

underground hip-hop scene in our very own backyard. So much love pouring through on that text line, 0439757555. Someone say, Anika, you're making me wait 3 songs. Bring Sydney P on already. Well, my friend, it's all going down after this one. Sydney Phillips around the corner. Keep your love pouring through for that angel. Greta Ray with Swimming, Crying to take us there.

crying on.

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1: You're locked into Home and Hosed right now on Triple J. Anika is my name, and I am joined by Anam Baya Gubby Gubby Land Force, who describes herself as making dope music, and I couldn't agree more. It's Sydney Phillips.
2: In the darkness of future past, far walk with me.
1: Sydney joins me right now. Welcome to the program.
3: Hey, how's it going? It's good to be here.
1: Ah. I'm screaming.
3: We're back.
1: Honestly, so excited to have you on.
3: Yeah.
1: It's been like maybe just over a year since we last caught up, and you've moved to Melbourne.
3: Mm.
1: How is life going? How has it been in Nam?
3: It's hectic. Yeah. We were just talking city living's really different than like suburb living, of course. So it's been a lot to get used to. But yeah, more work. More stuff going on, so that's been nice. You know, doing more music stuff, I reckon, since I moved down here.
4: Yeah.
1: Totally. Well, how has, like, Melbourne looked for you creatively, especially in the world of music? And how does it compare to a place like Brisbane as well?
3: Well, there's definitely more gigs. I feel like there's, like, a cool gig going on every week here. But, like, back home, there'd be, like, I'd be waiting months between, like, cool gigs to go to. So, like, there's a lot more going out. Just a lot more musicians, I feel like. I knew everybody that did music in Brisbane, at least at the time when I was like first really getting into the scene. I felt like there was like 10 other rappers, a handful of kids doing like indie stuff. But like here, it's like everybody's a musician. Everybody's a DJ.
1: It's true. It's a pretty creative place. Are you feeling like a kind of small fish in a big pond? Or how do you grapple with being in like a new space that feels so much bigger?
3: I guess I do a little bit feel like a small fish in a big pond. Yeah, it's like different. But, you know, you don't want to be, like, the king of your own little hill. you want to keep moving on. If you're, like, stuck or complacent, that's no good. You got to keep, like, trying to do the next thing. Yeah, still miss home a bit. Still gone back home a few times since moving.
1: Yeah.
3: But, yeah.
1: It's nice that it's not too far. It's like a two-hour
3: plane
1: ride.
3: It's not too far.
1: You're chilling.
3: It's not like I'm on the other side of the world.
1: Exactly. You know? Exactly. Yeah. I want to keep talking about this year, though, because you've been doing some pretty awesome things. You played Golden Plains at the start of the year.
3: Yeah.
1: You just wrapped up touring with Two Charm as well.
3: Yeah.
1: And you've been dropping so much music. Take us through this 2026. How's it all feeling?
3: It's feeling good. It's been, lots of shows this year. I feel like since I moved here, I've been nonstop playing shows.
1: Yes.
3: And I've been making so much music. It's a shame I can't drop like 10 songs every week because I got like so much in the vault at this point.
1: Yeah, I love that. What I love about your approach, Sydney, is that you've obviously come from like this underground space. And I feel like the more, you know, you're making and creating and collaborating and playing shows, you're moving into different spaces and getting in front of lots more different people. But you still maintain this underground kind of ethos.
3: Yeah.
1: Would you say?
3: Well, I like to think so. I like to think so. When it gets too, like, corporate feeling, that's when it starts losing the coolness.
1: Yeah.
3: And it's like, when it's not cool, I don't want to do it. Or it's like, there's nothing I'd hate to be more than uncool. Nah, so we like to keep it underground. All my favorite music is underground, really.
1: Mm.
3: Yeah, there's something special about DIY-ness and all of that. Yeah, I love that.
1: Dude, there's such a magic to it. And that's a perfect segue because you want to put us onto one of an artist that you've been really getting into. Tell us a little bit about JX333.
3: Oh, this is my homie from back home who's also in a crew with me, our music group Stealthy Noob. We met on Discord in like, what, 2021, 2022. And we've just been like mates making music since then. He's a goat, man. He's really been inspirational for my music too. Yeah, the bro, JX333 is so good. Shout out.
1: Perfect.
3: From Gold Coast.
1: Yeah, let's go. Putting us on Sydney Phillips right now on Triple J. Let's get into this one, chosen by her. It's MG08. Let's do it.

0: JX333 with MG08. That's the name of that one. Chosen for you by Sydney Phillips, who joins me right now. Hey, Sydney, you touched on it before, but you're part of a crew, Stealthy Noob. If you know, you know, kind of thing, but a gorgeous crew from Brizzy.
1: Yeah.
0: And you guys all met kind of via discourse and online. Tell us a little bit more about Stealthy Noob if you're not across it already.
1: Stealthy Noob is a group of seven of us, and we're all real mad, real dope. It's our, I think it's our 5-year anniversary this year.
0: Whoa. Are you going to celebrate? What are you going to do? Are you going to go on a fancy dinner or something?
1: Yeah, have to ball out.
0: Maybe go back to Brizzy for old time's sake.
1: Yeah, it's funny. We've still never gotten all seven people in the room, which is like a testament to how online it is. Yeah. We came so close in Brisbane at the Shady Nasty show because like all of us were going to be there. Right, in 5 years, we've never gotten everybody in. We were so close.
0: Maybe that's the 5-year anniversary, just getting in the same room.
1: Just get everybody in the same room. Take one photo. Yeah. We got two full group photos, one with six people and one with another six. It's like not quite right.
0: That's crazy. I have a question around Stealthy Noob. Obviously, there's a lot of love not only from you all, but also the community surrounding you all. Every time I see something referencing Stealthy Noob online, I always see, thank you, Stealthy Noob.
1: Yeah.
0: What is the origin story of the thanks?
1: Oh, thank you, Stealthy Noob. It's definitely ripped off Lil B, the bass god from America. He's like the first like internet rapper, I reckon.
0: Okay.
1: And he had thank you, bass god, as his thing. And it was dope. TYBG. It was like a big like hashtag in that. So I was like, that's fresh.
0: Hell yeah. Well, from the start, you've dropped six albums. You're about to drop a new one. It's called C*T.
1: It is called C*T.
0: Fill in the gaps. We've already heard a few songs, Fire Walk With Me, Levitate and Vikey. Tell us about what we can expect from this record.
1: I reckon it's my most cohesive record. Yeah, I'd say it's like a bit more serious. Not fully serious, though. There's still, like, silly moments on the album. Me and Rapali, we like stuff like Kanye 808s and Heartbreak and, like, Bladey stuff, where it's, like, sad melodic auto-tune music. We're calling it sad robot music.
0: Okay.
1: So we're like, yes, it's so cool. And auto-tune, it can be, like, a cool sort of, I don't know, it's like a heartbreaking sort of feeling, like, listening to, like, some of the sound almost robotic, and it could be like a good expression for like not being or like feeling different in the world, not being able to express yourself, maybe with like mental health issues sort of stuff.
0: Yeah.
1: You can feel like a sad robot. So this is our sad robot album.
0: Yeah.
1: And it is a thinking, feeling record for thinking people.
0: Yeah. Okay. Oh my God. I love hearing that. I love hearing you back yourself. It's already giving something that you want to lean a little bit closer into. And you're going to be taking it on the road as well, Sydney. You're going to be traveling up and down the East Coast, which is cool. What's the one thing you're most excited for about this upcoming bikey tour?
1: Going to Brizzy, going to Newcastle. I've only gone to Newcastle once, so I'm keen to go again. Hanging out with the bros, seeing all the fans. Yeah.
0: Hell yeah. Okay, big community surrounding you, Sydney. Honestly, every time I feature you in some way, shape or form on the text line, there's always love pouring through.
1: Let's go.
0: So keep your love pouring through. 043975 7555. Keep it coming through for Sydney Phillips right now, who joins me on Home and Hosed on Triple J. Hey, we're going to get into your most recent single, Bikey. What do we need to know? What's like an inside scoop before we hit play on it?
1: It's got Fresh Boy swag on it. This is our homie from England. He come over last year for a tour, and we like scooped him from his Airbnb. Me and Rapali were like, bro, want to come back to ours and record a song? He's like, yeah, man. As soon as we heard the beat, we were both like, oh, that's so dope. Like, we need to get on this.
0: Hell yeah. Well, that's a perfect segue into it. Sydney Phillips, thank you so much for joining me.
1: Thank you so much for having me. It's always a pleasure.
0: Oh, big love. Let's get into this new one. It's Bikey right now on Home and Hosed on Triple J.

out for you right now. It's Bikey featuring Fresh Boy Swag. And huge shout out to Sydney for dropping in right here on Home and Hose on Triple J. I absolutely adore her.

Charity and taking it on the road. Tap over to Sydney Socials for more info around that. But so much love pouring through on that text line, 0439757555. Someone saying, Sydney, my goat, rep Moorfield, cuz. Someone else saying, tell Sydney love from the fan. From the fam, Melissa and Gracemere are saying that they appreciate the talent. You're truly amazingly humble. Congrats on the success. Shouting out Fresh Boy Swag, Lil Ket. So much love on that text line. Keep your love pouring through. And if you want to listen back to that chat, you totally can. Tap over to the Triple J website. Find this program, Home and Hosed, This Date, This Night, with me, Anika Luna, and you can live it again and again and again. Hey, such an honor to be sharing this space with you tonight. Thanks for tapping in. Hey, we're spinning nothing but Australian music from our very own backyard this evening, and we're tapping into discovery mode, so let's keep powering through. That's right, bring you this one from Rum Jungle. It's from that most recent record. Called Marginalia. This is Home and Hosed on Triple J. Turn it up.

Rage Flower behind that one. Control is the name. It comes from an EP called Twin Star. It's going to be out everywhere August the 7th. And if you're on the East Coast and you want to catch that live, scream your lungs out. You can tap over to her socials for more info around that. Rum Jungle up the top with Got Time from that record Marginalia. Oh, I just melt every time I hear that crew. Hey, you're locked into Home and Hosed. Anika is my name and we are fully in our second hour of time together, aka the Discovery Hour. I've got something for everyone, so don't move a muscle. Do not touch that dial. 16 songs, 16 opportunities to fall in love with Australian music. So let's throw it over to the west coast of this gorgeous country. It's friend of a friend with West Coast.

NAIDOC Week is kicking off from July 5th, and we've got some very special merch for you. We've partnered with the team at Bush Music Fund to drop a hot new range, and all profits go towards supporting Aboriginal and Torres Strait Islander music and artists from the ground up. Don't sleep on this one. Head to the Triple J merch store now to grab a new tee or hoodie and support a good cause.

right there. Kills me like you do. The text line is killing it over this one. 0439757555. Someone saying Pride Month may be over, but man, am I gay for Worm Girls. This song is so, so good. A lot of love pouring through. Keep it coming. This group got such a devoted fan base up in the north of this gorgeous country. They're from Brizzy, Queensland. Huge shout out, Worm Girls. And this new track, Kills Me Like You Do. And before that, Friend of a Friend with Westside comes from a new EP called Roll With Me. It's got so much electronic dance floor weaponry, if that's what you're after. Hey, it's all going down right here on Home and Hoes on Triple J. My name's Anika. How are you doing? Keep coming through on that text line. The energy is so electric tonight. Real shortly, I'm going to be getting into a hip-hop act from the West Coast who's actually worked with a Sydney-based producer who's worked with the likes of Yeet. But before we get there, I've got huge news, my friend. In case you missed it, the DMAs literally drop brand new music this evening at 5 p.m. and I have the absolute honour of playing it for the first time across this station. DMAs, they're having such a year. They're dropping that self-titled record in August and this one here is quality on quality. So let's get this new one in your ear holes. For

0: like you.
1: Sydney-based pop artist called Kales on your airwaves right now. Fans of Sesame Girl, you're going to love this new one. It's about being caught up in intense feelings for someone you've only met once. And it feels like we're going through this whole emotional roller coaster with Kales. Untied Shoes is the name of this new... is the name of this new one. DMA's in before that. Brand new music. It dropped at literally 5 p.m. tonight. Killing Time. What did we think? Always killing time, but it's never gonna be. Yeah, an honour being the first person to spin this one on the radio. The DMAs mean so much to so many people. They're gearing up for that record. It's coming out in August. And we've already heard really strong music like this one. Something. Heaton Park is the name, and also My Baby's Place. I'm going to my baby's place. I'm going to my baby's place. Yeah, it's so beautiful to see them so strong and continuing to do what they do best and bring it into a new life, a new audience as well. Hey, my name's Anika. This is Home and Hosed on Triple J, but it's also my home on Triple J as well, spinning nothing but Australian music. You're going to be hearing the new one from Charlie Lucas in the next 15, 20 minutes. But I got three songs back to back for you right now. So let's flick it over to Oshua, our king from the West Coast, working with people who have worked with Yeet. So shoot, run it up. You're locked into Triple J.

got a first play yesterday on Drive, and now hearing it for the very first time with me, Anika Luna, on Home and Host. Hey, what's up? Happy Thursday. Hope you're having a stunning, stunning night. Even more so because Armlock getting you in the right mood with Strobe. Because that's my friend on the phone. We've been laughing all day. Okay, I kid you not, this song came out last year, but I had to give it a whirl tonight on the program. I cannot get enough of it. Armlock have been in my heart rotation for years. But this Strobe song, I needed to put you on to because it's such gorgeous, intentional, really melodic music from our very own backyard. This crew toured with Laneway earlier this year and they've been a bit quiet since, but no doubt they're in creation mode. Up the top, we heard from Oshua, a hip-hop act out of the West Coast with that recent one called Shoot. I saw it dropped a few months ago and I was like, boy, you gotta send me that. And I gotta spin it on the national broadcaster right here on Home and Host on Triple J. Hey, I'm gonna keep it moving. I've got so much I wanna bring you, so many opportunities to fall in love with Australian music. I've got new Becca Hatch in 2 songs time, but I have a question before you. Is it okay if we get a little bit punky? The only answer is yes, my friend. Let's take you to that West Coast and bring you the latest.

non-stop quality. This new one is titled Daylight Robbery. And it feels appropriate because we're playing it in the PM here on Home & Hoes on Triple J. I've got in my notes here, Becca Hatch met The Rock screaming because she did. He was in the country this year and she met him. So tap over to her socials, not only to catch that content, but also to keep up to date with what Becca's got going on in the world of music. No doubt there's things on the horizon. Hey, on 0439757555, someone coming through for the points in before that saying, I can taste the defeat. West coast of this gorgeous country. They just played at Bloomfest over the weekend and music director for Triple J, Claire Mooney, caught them live. She was like, Anika, you must check them out, and I'm glad I did. They're making some noise, they have presence, and I'm so, so stoked to be playing them on Home & Host here tonight on Triple J. Hey, let's keep it moving. We're going to get a bit raucous in the next two songs as well, but not before we turn up the diva. Right now, I want to bring you an act from me and Jim Brizzy. It's Ugly Gemini with Shy.

Oliver Cronin playing out for you right now. Brand new music. This one here, Closure, it came out today. Comes from an EP that he's putting out everywhere. It's gonna be out everywhere on July 17th. Lost on the Way to Paradise is the name. Oh. Let this one play out and wash over you for your Thursday evening right here on Home and Hosed on Triple J. Ugly Gemini in before that with Shy Boy, a Y2K-inspired electro-pop track. It's all about enjoying unspoken chemistry and so much love pouring through on that text line 0439757555. Chloe from the sunny coast, absolutely eating it up. Hey, what's up? My name is Anika. So stoked to be with you. In two songs' time, I've got some raucous punk from Brizzy, so don't move a muscle, don't touch that dial. But I want us to take a beat before we get there and take a breath with Niche. That's what's happening. Fans of Lucy Dacus, I want to put you onto a song that's going to stop you in your tracks. An artist that's all about inverting the listener's experience and expectations. This one is one.

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1: You look lonely. 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

band. It's called New Performance. A crew that are turning heads. They've left me wanting more. They've reminded me of Sonic Reducer. It's electrifying. Crew from Minge and Brizzy, super embedded in that DIY scene. Huge shout out to that track. I could not get enough of it. Had to share it with you right here on Home and Hosed on Triple J. In before that, Niche with that gorgeous number one. What did we think? Oh, I know what you think. 0439757555. The people are coming through so loud and clear. People saying Niche is hands down the best artist in this whole country. Nothing Niche about Niche. Isabella from Minge and Brizzy, I see you. Niche, more like Yeesh. What a beautiful track. People saying that they're obsessed. This is world class. Keep that love pouring through for that gorgeous artist. That song is called Want. And I cannot get enough of it. The restraint in this song is crazy, and the way that it builds is just, honestly, second to none. Once again, N-E-I-S-H, Niche with Want. Hey, this is Home and Hose on Triple J, and Nika is my name. And I'm so stoked to be with you for your Thursday evening. This is a song right now that I've been so excited to put you onto from the very top of this show. I cannot wait to bring you this one and put you onto an artist called Erica Tukeri, an act who plays in the band of Alexander Flood. It's a second single release for the year, and as soon as I hit play on it, I was immediately hooked. A song to meet you wherever you're at, no matter what you're doing, whatever is going on in your world. Unplug and zone in. Immerse yourself in this music and dive straight in. It's Flute Trip on Triple J.

0: last weekend and was dancing till all hours in the morning. If you ever get the opportunity to catch him, highly recommend it. Erica Tukeri in before that with Flute Trip, and I hope it took you on a trip with the flute. It was gorgeous, a song that stopped me in my tracks throughout the week, and I had to share it with you right here on Home and Hosed on Triple J. Hey, Anika's my name. I'm getting out of here. Noah DaCosta is coming through for hip hop. You're in very, very safe hands filling in for A-Girl for the next 2 hours. So don't move a muscle. Don't touch that dial. Huge shout out. We had a huge show tonight chatting to Sydney Phillips.
1: I'm getting scared like every day because I'm growing up.
0: And not only that, I also played brand new music from Bible Mommy. 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But hey, I have got to get out of here. It's been such an honor sharing this space with you for the past 2 hours. I'll be back on your airwaves next Monday to Thursday from 7 till 9 p.m. for more Australian music and more just great vibes, if I say so myself. I want to leave you with one more song to get you hyped for the hip-hop show with our boy Noah DaCosta. If you're a fan of Kobe D, Walker Boy, Tasman Keith, 21 Savage or Offset, right now I want to put you onto T-Breezy. This is Saltwater Pool. I'll catch you next week. Ciao.
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2: Yo, what's up? 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My name is Noah DaCosta, filling in for the incredible Ago, and you're listening to the Hip Hop Show on Triple J. Now, if you've been listening, you might have heard me a few weeks ago on Soul Control, but don't be fooled. I love hip hop, and I'm going to be sharing some of my favorite tracks, both old and new, local and international, in this amazing genre today. I thought I'd start us off with the beginning, the God MC Rakim with his classic Don't Sweat the Technique. 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
1: That was the great No Worries, Anderson .Paak and producer Knowledge with 86 Centra from their latest album. And of course, Don't Sweat the Technique by Eric B. and Rakim. 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And you're probably unfamiliar with me if you're hearing me for the first time. And if you can hear from my accent, I'm from the UK, but I initially got into hip hop while living in the States during in my preteens. And I remember at the time, some of my favorites were people like Lupe Fiasco and B.O.B., who'll be playing later on the show. And of course, as I moved to Australia in my early teens, it became people like Kendrick Lamar, Isaiah Rashad, who've got coming up in the next song break. And now I'm going to put you on to something local. This is the Northside legend VVAs with his latest track, Greenlight. 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
1: Live at the Wireless. 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

0: Yeah, ride around in the windows tinted. Yeah, we breaking necks in the whippy spinning shit. I break a neck in the Honda Civic. I be breaking necks dancing on Thanksgiving. This will make me wish I never cut it. Had a natural route like my dad. I'm starting in the backseat, swinging, banging, jumping. And a white girl's like, can I touch it?
1: You just heard one of my favorite hip hop tracks ever. S on Your Chest by Injury Reserve. And I want to give a quick rest in peace to Groggs, one of the members of that incredible group. You're listening to The Hip Hop Show on Triple J. My name is Noah DaCosta. And prior to that, you heard M.O.M. by Isaiah Rashad from his latest album, It's Been Awful. And the cool thing about Isaiah Rashad's album, It's Been Awful, is that it's actually not awful, would you believe it? I really enjoyed it. I was kind of nervous at first. The first single that came out, it was good, but it kind of wasn't giving me the greatness that I'd felt on albums like The Sun's Tirade or, of course, his original Sylvia demo. But I was wrong to doubt. I was wrong to doubt because Isaiah Rashad delivered once again. And we've got some more music from all over the world coming, both the US and Sydney. Actually, I say Sydney. I mean New Zealand. The reason why I said Sydney is because I discovered these guys by way of Solly and Zion Garcia. But this group is a group called Zips, and this features artists like Rinzo, Dira Milan and Church and AP. And this tape, Zips Galore, is absolutely brilliant. Like, I'm serious when I say, guys, you have to listen to this. There's so much good music coming out of this region. I hadn't heard of a lot of these guys before, but everything from the album art to each song is just brilliant. So, yeah, guys, lock in. But we're going to start off with BMW by Gems, and then we'll be doing a lot with Zips. My name is Noah DaCosta, and you're listening to The Hip Hop Show only on Triple J.

Put a garden, both start to die soon as you pick them. Even if your intention's good and intention stood a chance, over time they gon' grow and change just as people should. Picking out the ground ain't kill a half-ass commitment would. Roses red and violets are blue, girl, we come from different hoods. My pop went round in the house, so I ain't figured out what love all about. So I gotta get out of here while the getting's good. Music to cry to. You altered my whole life, girl, but I can't say I do. Sometimes the truth can hurt just as much as the lie do. Next time you see that man in the mirror with the green eyes, just tell him that I said hi.

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I met the guy with green eyes a few times before you. My body language tells his story, she'll relate to. So common, we share conscious of caution, for we parade dudes. 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Shit, my mama ain't even like you, she ain't even met you yet. Her wisdom catch what I'd ignore, see. She

This is the Hip Hop Show on Triple J, and you just heard Doing A Lot by Zips, the New Zealand-based collective from the incredible project Zips Galore. My name is Noda Costa, and I'm really glad to be here talking about hip-hop today. I'm filling in for the great A-Girl, and I've just been really excited to show you some of my taste. I've lived a few places, and I listen to music from all over, as I'm sure you do too. And I figured I would give some of that spread as I start to talk about some of the music I love. Now, hip-hop is one of my first loves. I got into the genre when I was living in Savannah, Georgia, in the US. And if you know anything about Georgia, you know that's where a lot of legends come from, particularly Outkast. Even though I didn't discover Outkast until a little bit later, one of the first artists that I really connected with, I really saw myself in, was this rapper called B.O.B. He was this kind of nerdy, alternative rapper who just had these thick glasses and would wear Converse. He didn't look like any of the rappers I saw at the time. And initially, you know, outside of the songs I'd heard playing in the house, I didn't really care too much for the genre because I couldn't relate to it. Lil Wayne, who I think is fire now, didn't really make sense to me at that age. But B.O.B. was one of those ones that I saw and I was like, oh, this is my guy. And the song that I'm about to play is actually features one of his key influences, and that's Andre 3000. And this is one of my favorite hip hop songs of all time. Now, I do want to give a heads up. Now, this song is a little bit dated in some of its lyrical references, shall I say, but it's still fire and I really hope you like it. This is Triple J. You're listening to The Hip Hop Show. I'm Noda Costa and I'll see you soon.

You just heard Who's Next by the Southeast Melbourne artist Jabulani. It's funny how he asked that question, because he asked who's next, and then my answer is, it's Jabulani. This guy is such a brilliant musician. He's a singer, a songwriter, a producer, and apparently he can also rap his ass off. This is a really, really great song. He only dropped it a few days ago, and I'm telling you now, invest in Jabulani right now. I got to see him perform live, I think twice last year, and one of them was actually at an event I was running, and I was just blown away by what he was able to do. His band was incredible. His sound is really great. He's got an excellent creative vision, and he's just at the start of his creative journey. So when I say invest, invest now. This is one of those artists that you'll get to look down your nose at those who are getting onto him now, because that's how I feel. My name is Noah DeCosta, and this is The Hip Hop Show on Triple J. This next track is Warm Night 27 by another Melbourne artist, Chef Chung.

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2: Live a life of the moment, never really last too long. I was stuck in emotion, trying to get right with the Lord on God. Trying to piece parts of my heart with my Jesus peace. I need believing deep it. I could talk about Nyash and P. I could talk about Gally or me, but it's not that deep. My name still need their minds at peace. Seen too many go RIP. Hit two licks, but the third one don't bang, cause we can't keep our hearts at ease. Mom's still living in the ends. How am I supposed to function, B? 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

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I just can't sit there and say nothing. 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

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I'd never change any day in your presence. And it's okay, despite the pain, got my face up.

You just heard July by Wesley Joseph featuring Georgia Smith, and before that came All I Need by UK artist Jay Prince. Now, A Girl, who I'm covering for, had an interview with Wesley Joseph, and it was a really dope conversation. I'm going to play a bit of that for you now.

0: So you think you've moved past the phase of like second guessing your decisions and everything's just very subconsciously intentional and you're just happy with the decisions you're making in your art, right?
1: Yes, on a broader scale.
0: Yep.
1: Like I would say I'm happy with the decisions I make when like I finish things. Like I'm always happy with the decision when I say it's coming out. But in the process, there's still moments where I'm like, I go through doubts and moments where I'm like, not sure. But I think that's normally in the areas where I'm trying to break boundaries or do things I haven't done before. That always comes with a bit of doubt at first because it's something I haven't done before. But by the time I'm like, sure, it should come out, there's zero doubt at all.
0: I always think about how does it feel for people whose music I look up to or people who are doing it in a larger scale. And I've been so blessed and grateful to be like on this job and talking to so many different artists and so many people across the world. And it's just like the thing that I've come down to, because I used to get into interviews and I used to be like, holy shit, I'm so nervous. Like, but the thing that's really helped me and the thing that I get from all artists from around the world and everybody that I've spoken to is that like we're also human and we're just so like everybody's just going through the same shit and do the same thing. Like we all second guess ourselves, we all second guess our decisions, but by the time it come out, we're on top of the world.
1: I actually feel like if you don't have self-doubt and you're just confident from the jump, your music probably isn't pushing boundaries or you're not really pushing 100%. Yourself. I'll go as far to say if you don't suffer with these things, then it's probably worse for you. Because there's like, I don't know, it's just like a reflective thing that happens when you doubt and you normally then have to reaffirm yourself in your decision or you make it even better than it was because of those thoughts and those feelings. Like, I don't think they're bad. Like, my little brother said to me the other day, he's like, I'm worried I won't be able to do this and I'm worried about I won't be able to do that because he also makes music. Mm. And I was like to him, you really don't, it sounds weird to say, but I was like, you don't need to worry as much as you think because the reasons why you'll change all of these things is because you're worrying. You're worrying, and that's the stigma of why these things will change. Dirt on my old night.

0: This recent project of yours, Forever and Someday, is everything I feel like personally the scene needs right now. It's a big breath of fresh air for me anyways. what was it like for you bringing this whole project to life?
1: It was like a long time. It took 3 years to make in total. I just remember saying, like, at the very start, I was like, I'm not going to put out my first album until I can say it, like, fits the markers of, like, what a timeless record is. And I said that from, like, the day one. Like, not even trying to sound, like, arrogant, but that was what I wanted to do. I said, even if no one agrees with me, as long as I tick those points of what that is to me, then we can put it out. I didn't want to make something that felt like it was just all over the place. Either I wanted it to have its own sound world, and I wanted it to feel like a place and a landscape of music where someone can hear it and they can say, like, oh, maybe I didn't really get into rap music until I heard that album, or I didn't get into psychedelic music till I heard that album, or electronic music till I heard that album. I wanted it to be like something that just like shifted things, and it didn't exist within a box. Because all of my favorite albums, like growing up, the ones that inspired me and opened my mind the most and allowed me to kind of just not fit in a box myself, were like these records that kind of transcended genre, like Demon Days by the Gorillaz, and I don't know, like a bunch of Kanye's albums. They're just true to themselves. It doesn't sound like they sound like other stuff. They just sound like that album. So I wanted to make that, basically, and I feel like we succeeded, but that was what the mission was. And now it's the world's, it's not mine anymore, so I guess it's the world's decision to make whether that's true or not.

0: pragmatic. I was never pragmatic. I was never pragmatic, nah. I was never pragmatic, I was never pragmatic. I was never pragmatic. I was never pragmatic. I was never pragmatic. I was never pragmatic. High stuff up in the attic. I'm afraid if I talk about it, might end up in a mass murder. So I put it on the back burner. I don't wanna talk about it. Seems I intimidate. I'm the cause of the hate. I don't mean to delegate. Put a brother in place. Put a brother in the bag. One sugar with a mug in the black. Put the tea in the van, drive round to the back of the flats. Wait, must have made a mistake. Never thought you'd see me this way. Never thought you'd see me on the back foot. Still, I won't lack for the jackpot. Two hands, I don't need a case. I brought the matic just in case. I was never pragmatic. Still, I find the best way. I was never pragmatic. I was never pragmatic. I was never pragmatic, nah. I was never pragmatic, I was never pragmatic. I was never pragmatic. I was never pragmatic. I was never pragmatic. I was never pragmatic.
1: Never.
0: Keep the blueprints close. If I tell you what I boast, might attract all the false. If you're in it for the bread, then I got an envelope in the pocket of your coat. Four squares of the toast. Ideas full of gold. I do attract a lot of gold. Mind out for the crows. You know I smoke a lot of those. Cut from a different cloth, bespoke individual. Bespoke. Cashmere, I didn't kill the gold. Trespass, might have come to cold. Yo, I was never pragmatic. I was never pragmatic. I was never pragmatic. Nah, I was never pragmatic. I was never pragmatic. I was never pragmatic. I was never pragmatic. I was never pragmatic. I was never pragmatic. I was never pragmatic. I was never pragmatic, nah. I was never pragmatic, I was never pragmatic. I was never pragmatic.

Rid composing. I like lines, not like coke and a lime. But let me get a coke and a lime. If I add rum to the cup right now, then I'll cycle home, not a boat, it's a lime. I'm speeding the footpath tonight with a bottle of the booze and a broken light. And it's sag, my vision is fucked in jail.

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This is the Jazz Rap Hour on Triple J. You're listening to the Hip Hop Show. My name is Noda Costa, and all three of those tracks I love because of their various interpolations of jazz elements. You heard Excuse Me by Bex featuring Joe James, Levels by Posse featuring Saeming and producer T.O., along with Pragmatic by OTG. I remember I discovered that song, I think back in 2022, off of Little Sims' Story, who's one of my favorite rappers of all time. And it's actually the music of her DJ. And sometimes you just hear a song and it feels like it was made for you specifically. And that song is absolutely one of those songs. I think just that refrain about not being pragmatic, but finding the best way. I feel like in this kind of journey to radio presenting, content creation, media, this general creative career, it's not been the pragmatic route in life. From the advice of many people around me. But it feels like the best way. And so when OTG says, I was never pragmatic, but I found the best way, I relate to that heavily. Now, this next track, we're going to come back to Australia with TK Maidza, and she's featuring on the track by Snake Hips and Austin Mills. This is the Hip Hop Show on Triple J. Please, please, please, please.

hands. This is the Hip Hop Show on Triple J. You just heard Hands Up by Kayla Maestro featuring Ruben Vincent. What a great album that is. Kayla Maestro is one of those artists that you don't know, but you should know. He's a producer based in the UK, I think with a Congolese background, but he kind of works all over Europe and the US. And he just dropped an album called 2 Live, which lives up to the name. It is very much 2 Live. But the next section of tracks includes some of my favorite artists. We all know Kendrick Lamar. There's not really much I need to say about him, but as he's risen to fame, as he's kind of hit that cream of the crop, the highest level, I think it's important that we remind people of his early greatness. And this next track, Blow My High by Kendrick Lamar, is from his 2011 mixtape, Section 80, and it's one of my favorite Kendrick Lamar songs ever. I absolutely love it. I got some Drake later in the song break as well, because even though those two are at odds, they both have songs in my favorite track lists. And I was Team Kendrick in the beef, but you can't deny Drake's greatness at any point, even if he drops two albums too many in this last 3-album track. But that's a conversation for another day. This is the Hip Hop Show on Triple J. I'm Noda Costa. I'll be back with you soon.

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0: And besties Jordan and Luca are bringing...

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My vision being bigger than a bigger picture. Crazy how you gotta wait until it's dark out to see who really with you. Crazy how even when it miss your shit'll come back around to get you. Crazy like all my niggas. 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Remember I deleted all my other girls' numbers out the phone for you. Remember when you had to take the bar exam, I drove in the snow for you. Yeah, you probably don't remember half the shit a nigga did for you. Yeah,

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I bought your dad a bunch of shit for Christmas, he ain't even say thank you. I had no money left from acting, I was focused on the music. I used to always try and burn your CDs in my new shit. You be like, who's this? I be like, me, girl. You be like, oh, word, true shit. Then ask if we could listen to Ludacris. Them car rides made me feel like I was losing it. Yeah, made me feel like I ain't have it like that. I was average like that. Started drinking way more than I used to. People form habits like that, girl. Yeah. Man enough to tell you I was hurt that year. I'm not even Christian. I still went to church that year. Guess I just had to pretend that, yeah.

This is the hip hop show on Triple J, and you just heard How About Now by Drake, one of my favorite Drake tracks ever. My name is Noda Costa, and you know, it only made sense to play Drake and Kendrick in the same mix because we have free will. And even though they don't like each other, doesn't mean you can't like them both. Now, this next track I'm going to play is from YG's latest album, The Gentleman's Club. And I think it's one of his best projects in a while. I mean, YG's never been bad. He's always been great. But I think that this album, he kind of really seems to be returning to, I think, a little bit more of an intentional artistry as opposed to just making bangers, although this album has bangers. And this track is one of the bangers, one of my favorite tracks on it. It's On The Low featuring Tyler. And I'm gonna just warn you now, he is whispering, so if you like ASMR, this is the song for you. But Tyler's verse as he comes on is so fire. Tyler, the Creator, we all know, is one of the best rappers of this era. To be honest, I think that Tyler should actually be in the big three at this point. Anyway, this is On The Low featuring Tyler, the Creator by YG. I'll be back with you shortly. This is the Hip Hop Show on Triple J, and my name is Noda Costa.

shit extra. I'm mature like breakfast. 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

0: day, cause
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1: all day.
0: Hard and tough, I'm stuck into this labor.
1: Say what?
0: Sun to keep on rising and it stays up.
2: Even though the sun is set, you've just heard The Sun Rises by Melbourne artist Jarl featuring Perth artist Marley Jose, two of the most consistent MCs to be doing it in Australia. And prior to that, you heard Ride by King featuring one of my personal favorites, Koji Radical from the UK, also Ghanaian, which, you know, we're doing the best we can in the World Cup. All right, don't press me if you see me in person. We're doing what we can. We're still here. The next track I'm going to play is another one of my favorites of all time. You probably heard me say that a few times on the show. That's because I've picked out my selection because I don't know when I'm going to be back. This song is called Exhibit C by Jay Electronica. Now, Jay Electronica is definitely an eccentric person, to say the least, but my God, can he rap. And this song was one of those ones that I heard, I think I was like 12 or 13 when I first heard it. I remember I was binging this show called The Boondocks, and the soundtrack for that show kind of directed me to Jay Electronica. And yeah, man, this is Jay Electronica is probably one of the greatest who never was. When he was initially coming out, he was kind of treated like, oh, this guy might be the second coming. But then he just didn't drop for years. And, you know, true to his eccentric nature, he just isn't going on the timeline that we're going on, which I think speaks to the quality of his artistry, but also the, in a sense, lost potential of his greatness. But that said, his greatness is on display in this track. It's Exhibit C by Jay Electronica. 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
2: 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He'll be making some quick stops in Meanjin, Brisbane, Eora, Sydney and Nam, Melbourne from November 11th, so don't miss out.
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0: This is the Hip Hop Show on Triple J. My name is Noda Costa, filling in for A-Girl, and you just heard Tic-Tac-Toe featuring Felix by Chicago rapper Saba from his latest project, Coffee, and that came out late last year. Really, really great project. And prior to that, you heard Nuane by Nux from a random project he dropped out of nowhere, A Fine African Man, and he just killed it. He just, no warning, just surprise dropped it. A lot of summer bangers in that track, and even though it's very cold down here, I reckon that tape will warm you up. Now, it only made sense on this wonderful Australian hip-hop show to kick off the next break with another fantastic Australian hip-hop track. How much more Australian can you get than naming a song Fair Dinkum? I remember when I moved here 2012, that was, and still is to my day, one of my favorite Australian sayings. I don't really hear a lot of like young people say it, but I remember I had a teacher, shout out Mr. Beveridge if you're listening. He's probably not listening at all. But he used to say Fair Dinkum unironically, and I just loved it every time. Like, it's just great slang. This track is really great. It's by Solly, who is fast becoming one of my favorite Australian rappers, featuring Breakfast Road, Zion Garcia, and Church. And after that, we've got Survival by Yolki featuring Kaz Fuego, and the classic What They Do from The Roots with just a message I really resonate with. I've been Noda Costa, filling in for A-Girl. I hope you've enjoyed the show so far. This has been The Hip Hop Show on Triple J, and I'll see you next time.
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That was The Roots with What They Do, another one of my favorite hip hop tracks, and a message that really sits close to my heart. Never do what they do. Lean into yourself. My name is Noda Costa. This has been The Hip Hop Show on Triple J. And stay tuned for Late Nights with Angus.

0: say.
1: She says it's a stupid song, but I reckon it's a lovely song. Olivia Rodrigo right there with a track from her brand new album that was also Triple J's feature album a couple of weeks ago. You Seem Pretty Sad for a Girl So In Love. That one was called Stupid Song, and it's a real kind of statement of how much you love someone. I love you more than any words can possibly say, any words to music could possibly say as well. And I love you, and I love being here on Triple J Late Nights. My name is Angus Hamill, and it is my absolute pleasure and privilege to be with you this beautiful Thursday evening between 11 p.m. and 2 a.m. Big ups firstly to the amazing Noah DaCosta stepping in and hosting the hip hop show tonight, providing us with some fantastic vibes and hip tunes as always. And I really loved especially the showcase that he did of those hip-hop tracks that were inspired by jazz elements. Some beautiful sax solos in there. I definitely added a couple of those songs to the playlist, my own personal playlist as well. So, Noah, thank you very much for the tunage as always. We've got plenty of fantastic tunes coming your way over the next couple of hours as always, including, as always, a couple of JBUs. Yeah, pop princess Gia Darcy from my home region of the New South Wales Central Coast, teaming up right there with The Voice Australia alumni Sam McGovern for that collaboration. It's called What's to Blame. You'll be hearing that played on the Triple J airwaves for the first time later on this hour, much like this one.

Yeah, super duper cool debut single right there from North Sydney based singer-songwriter Fox Valley. That one is called Killed the Vibe, and I'll get more into why that track is so cool to me when it gets played later on this hour. And room for one more. Oh yeah, did someone say some post-grunge hard rock from Newcastle? Well, these guys are a trio. They're called Pit, and you'll be hearing that track, Needed You, from their brand new EP being played on Triple J for the very first time, all to come this hour. Speaking of hard rock, but a little bit of out-of-character hard rock to kick things off. It's a brand new single from Bieber Doobie, if you can believe it, ditching her beautiful poppy folky roots for this banger. It's called Sun Is Set.

0: don't get to sleep, no.
1: Oh, yeah, Raven in the studio, and I would be Raven back in 2005 as well. A bit of Feel Good Ink flavour in that one by H featuring Bo. It's called Raving in the Studio. It's one of their latest releases, a collaboration that they released towards the end of last year and one that will get you up and pumping, certified Club J banger. Before that, we kept it upbeat once again with Genesis Owusu and a track from his newest album, Red Star Woo. And it's called Big Dog. And I tell you what, that is really, really cool. One thing I loved about that one when it was featured on Triple J as the feature album a few weeks ago now was every song on it is just so different, but also so Genesis Owusu, if that makes sense. He's just been announced on the Yours and Ours lineup in October long weekend. So that's really, really exciting down at Wollongong, New South Wales. And at the very top, we had a brand new release from UK singer-songwriter Bieber Doobie. It was called Sun Has Set. Now, when you think of Bieber Doobie, you probably think nice acoustic ukulele folk music, kind of fairy vibes, but that's kind of given a bit of a diversion in her sound into the world of hard rock. Apparently, it's going to be part of an upcoming fourth album called Pylon. So can't wait to see what she's going to do. What more of this sort of hard rock sound? It'll be really interesting to hear. You're on Triple J Late Nights. I'm Angus Hamill, and it's my pleasure to be with you between 11 p.m. and 2 a.m. on this beautiful Thursday evening. Hope you're having a wonderful time. If you are up and about and listening in and having a good time, feel free to reach out and have a chat with me. I shall be replying to texts on the text line all night long, or at least until I clear out of here at 2 a.m. 0439757555. Shout out to Declan, who's texted in. Steve Wheatley has texted in as well from the Central Coast. And while you're there, you might want to join in with Hotbacks. It's a game that we like to play where we revisit a random track from a random year of the Hottest 100. Tonight, we are continuing the World Cup theme because Australia is still in the tournament. If you would like to revisit the Hottest 100 of 2018, get on that text line, text through to number 1. And if you'd like to revisit the Hottest 100 of 2014, get on that text line and text through the number 2. While you're doing that, we're going to stay in the UK for our next track. A bit of Nia Archives here with Danger.

Double J has the deeper cuts, future classics, and stories behind the music you care about. 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Who knows? 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

Club J classic in the making right there. Australian-based DJ, Melbourne singer slash producer, Memphis LK with Some Kind of Heaven, a track that they released a few months ago. Really beautiful song that takes me back to the kind of house tracks you'd hear in the early to mid-2000s. Before that, we went back to 2017 and a really groovy track courtesy of The Babe Rainbow. That one was called Peace Blossom Boogie, and I gotta say, very fitting title. Before that, we heard from Jem Casadaley and genuinely one of my favourite releases from the year of singer-songwriter Australia indie pop rock, Speak Now. That one was called, beautiful single of hers. And genuinely, I know it's very early, we're only halfway through the year, but genuinely considering to put that one on my Hottest 100 voting shortlist. And at the very top, we heard a cheeky bit of Neo.

0: Archives, another UK club banger. That one was called Danger, but you're in no danger because you're on Triple J Late Nights. My name is Angus Hamill, and it's my pleasure to be with you between 11 p.m. and 2 a.m. on this beautiful Thursday evening. We are playing a game called Hot Backs, by the way. If you'd like to get involved, get on that text line. And if you want to travel back in time to the year that was 2018, send me the number 1. If you'd like to travel back to the year that was 2014, send through the number 2, 0439757555. In about 20 to 30 minutes' time, I'll be tallying up the votes and we'll be finding out what year we'll be hotting back to on this fine evening. But fast forwarding to the present day right now, we have in front of us our first debut of the evening, a track that's being played on Triple J for the very first time in front of us right now, but not by an artist who is being played for the very first time. This is a super talented singer-songwriter pop princess from my home region of the New South Wales Central Coast. Her name is Gia Darcy, and she has just teamed up with The Voice Australia alumnus Sam McGovern to release a really bittersweet ballad. And here to tell us all about it, well, it's them two in the flesh, basically. Let's hear it. New music.
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2: Enjoy.

Hey, going back to 2022 with that one right there. A Like A Virgin classic and a certified Like A Virgin favourite by a bunch of Triple J favourites as well. That one was one of the newer ones on the Hottest 100 of Like A Virgins, coming in at number 46 when that list dropped towards the end of 2023, I believe. I should know this. I bloody work here. Before that, we heard a Club J classic, Prosper and Clooney with their collaboration. It was called Free Your Mind. We've had a few bops on the playlist so far this evening, keeping you up on your Thursday night. Before that, we heard a brand new track from Steve Lacey called The Feeling. And that one reminds me of our beautiful breakfast queen, Conchetta, who left us last week. It was her last shift on Triple J. And I don't know if you follow her on social media, but if you do, you would have seen the dump that she put up the other day using that song in the background. So yeah, really bittersweet vibes on that. But at the very top, speaking of bittersweet vibes, we heard a debut, a song that was played on Triple J late nights for the very first time this evening. It was, of course, Pop Princess from my home region of the Central Coast on New South Wales, Gia Darcy, and her brand new collaboration with the equally talented Sam McGovern, who you might recognise for him being on The Voice Australia a couple of years ago. That one was called What's to Blame, and shout out to everyone who's getting around that one on the text line. So many people really hyping that one up, which is so awesome to see. People saying how much they love Gia Darcy, how much they love Sam McGovern, how much they love that song in general. And I agree, it's a beautiful tune. Shout out to everyone who is perhaps watching or listening on Gia Darcy's TikTok live that she's doing at the moment. I've been watching it while the tunes have been playing as well, which has been just heaps and heaps of fun. Hello to all of you listening and tuning in. My name is Angus Hamill, and you're on Triple J Late Nights between 11 p.m. and 2 a.m. will be my time with you. It's your last chance right now to pick a year. We're playing a game called Hot Backs. Get on that text line if you want to revisit the Hottest 100 of 2018. Get on that text line, send through the number 1. And if you would like to revisit 2014, get on that text line and send in the number 2. 0439 757 555. Coming back to the modern day and age with this next track once again. Bit of a bop, bit of a hip hop. Going back to the UK once again here with Jim Legacy and IDK.

0: my G flows and the racism thing. I tell her, nah, it's just a BBM thing.
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Call. Bit of a throwback track right there, courtesy of Eves Caritas, as they are known now. Back then they were known as Eves the Behaviour. That track was called Electrical, really cool bit of synth pop on the J-Waves. Before that, we heard from a unearthed artist who is on the Unearthed Artist Forecast for 2026, a list of musicians that originated on Triple J Unearthed that the music team feel as though are going to have a big year in 2026, perhaps blow up, get some more exposure and have a great time all around. That one was Perth-based producer and singer-songwriter Newport with Carrie. Really cool track right there. And at the very top, we heard from UK-based musician, rapper, hip-hopist Jim Legacy with IDK. IDK, and IK, in which case I know that you are on Triple J Late Nights. My name is Angus Hamill. It's my absolute pleasure to be with you as always between 11 p.m. and 2 a.m. on this gorgeous Thursday evening. Well, now that we're about to hit the midnight hour, I think it is high time for us to go to another debut, and this is a track that I am very, very excited to be playing for you for the first time on Triple J this fine evening. If you can believe it, and you won't believe it when you hear it, this is a debut single, literally this artist's first ever proper release. They're based in the northern suburbs of Sydney, and her name is Fox Valley. Now, what's really unique about this track and what I am obsessed with about it is it has a very classic sound, and there's a reason for that. It used an analog kind of recording system. Method is the word I'm looking right there, much like a lot of songs recorded by amazing artists like The Beatles, ELO, Queen, you know, those Britpop acts from the 60s and 70s, live strings are on the track. It's just an epic, epic song. So I'm really, really excited to say that being played on Triple J for the very first time is the amazing Fox Valley and her debut single, having its debut. It's called Kill the Vibe. But I hope you enjoy this vibe. Remember.

We were raving in the studio earlier and we're having a rager now with certified triple J-rits at this point. Girly pop trio Blusher right there with Rager. Really cool single of theirs. Before that, we went over to the US of A with a bit of Role Model and his latest single, High Hopes 3000, off his upcoming album, Chuck Timely and the Hourglass. Cannot wait for that. He's one of my favourite musicians on the whole planet. And at the very beginning, speaking of one of my favourite musicians, the amazingly talented North Sydney suburbs-based singer-songwriter Fox Valley with her debut single, If You Can Believe It, because of how amazingly put together and how epically it sounded. Fox Valley right there with her debut single, making its debut, being played on Triple J for the very first time. It was called Killed the Vibe. And I'm going to say, Fox Valley, if you're listening in right now, you killed the vibe in the best possible way on that track. If that's your debut, can't wait to hear what's next. So many people getting on the text line and really hyping that one up. Declan was saying, what a vibe, got chills immediately from the first line, such beautiful pipes. Having done Analog really brings that true feeling of pure music. Couldn't agree more. The really unique thing about that track is it was completely recorded using the Analog method with live studio strings as well. So can't wait to hear what's in the works for Fox Valley in the near future, if that one was that good. You're on Triple J Late Nights. I'm Angus Hamill. It's my pleasure to be with you between 11 p.m. and 2 a.m. on this fine Thursday evening. I've tallied up the votes, by the way, for our hotbacks, and I've just found out that the majority of you would like to revisit the hottest 100 of 2014. So this hour, what I'd like you to do on that text line is give me a number between 1 and 100. I have a wheel in the studio with me, so I will write down all of your numbers, and in about half an hour to 40 minutes' time, we'll be spinning that wheel and finding out what exactly will be the song we will be hotting back to this evening. Get on that text line 0439757555. We're keeping the synth pop goodness going right now with this track by 2charm. It's called Invisible Wings.

Expect bangers on bangers to celebrate the release of his new album, You. It's going to be massive, so don't miss it. It's the Friday Mix with me, Kaylin, Crab and Bower tomorrow right here on Triple J.

Super cool piece of independent Australian indie pop right there, courtesy of Sydney-based singer-songwriter Mercy Mercy. That one was called Into You, released on their EP, Is It Me or Is It You, back in 2022. Before that, we heard a cheeky bit of Club J Fisher and his collaboration with Florence Arman. That one was called What a Life. And at the very top, we heard from Two Charm, their latest single, I believe, from this duo, and it was called Invisible Wings. But something that's very visible on the J-Waves right now is Triple J Late Nights. I'm Angus Hamill, and I'm with you between 11 p.m. and 2 a.m. Hope you're having a wonderful time and enjoying the awesome tunage that we've laid out in front of you over the last hour and a half or so. We are playing a game called Hat Hotbacks, by the way, and we are revisiting the hottest 100 of 2014. If you'd like to get involved, get on the text line 0439757555 and give me a number between 1 and 100. In about half an hour's time, we will be spinning the wheel and finding out which of your choices will be our hotback track for this evening. But before we go back to the past, we are going into the future because we have our last debut of the evening in front of us right now. And it's a track that I'm sure at this time of night is bound to get you up and absolutely pumping. Bangers were promised and bangers are about to be delivered, because allow me to introduce you to Pit. Yes, really excited about playing this one on the J-Waves for the very first time. They are a hard rock post-grunge trio from Newcastle, and this is their track. It's called Needed You.

all rise and give a round of applause for a certified Triple J Unearthed legend. Jackatane right there with Tell Me, parentheses, I heard it from my father. You may remember that name because she was the winner of Unearthed High back in 2022. Before that, we heard an absolute Triple J-vorite banger, Hockey Dad with Join the Club, in case you were following along at home. That was the song that came in at number 18 in the Hottest 100 of 2018. Before that was a brand new one from Rule called The Faking Smiles from his brand new album Kicking My Feet and Screaming, which you might remember was the Triple J feature album a couple of weeks ago. And at the very beginning, we heard a debut, a song and artist being played on Triple J this evening for the very first time, a post-grunge hard rock trio from Newcastle, New South Wales called Pit. And that one was called Needed You. It was from their brand new EP they just released called Repeat. And there's probably a lot of you out there listening in right now thinking to yourselves, wow, a post-grunge hard rock trio from Newcastle who started off in high school as teenagers. Where have I heard that before? Dare I say, this might be an early crow, but their style of music and possibly their career trajectory shares a lot of similarities to the original Newcastle grunge trio Silverchair right there, of course. If that's how they're sounding at the start of their lifetime in the music industry, Pit, I cannot wait to see where you guys end up in the coming years. You're on Triple J Late Nights. I'm Angus Hamill. It's my pleasure to be with you between 11 p.m. and 2 a.m. on this beautiful Thursday evening. In case you wanted a cheeky bit more of Club J, we're going over to Brooklyn, New York, with this one and another all-American collaboration between Jiggets and Lamb. This song is called Thumbs.

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1: Our darling Holly Hebe is making the rounds for her latest EP, Mood Ring. She's just had a massive support run with Alexia, Kelly Holiday, Telenova, and more. And now it's her time to shine. Her glittery shows kick off in Eora, Sydney in late July and wrap up in Nam, Melbourne on August 8th. So get around it.
0: You can check out more Aussie gigs on Triple J socials.

Going back to 2021 right there with probably the most mellow song in Lil Nas X's discography, known for his polarizing figure and worldwide global hits such as Old Town Road and Industry Baby. That right there was just a sweet little piece of pop rock. It was called Sun Goes Down. Before that, we heard another Club J banger and a real electronic favorite in the making, Slater right there with Beat Up Chanel with a dollar sign at the end. By the way, Slater is going on tour with Triple J at the start and middle of August. If you'd like to find out more about that, maybe get yourself some tickets, head to the Triple J website. But before a bit of Slater right there, we heard a cheeky bit of Dizzy Days, a funk pop rock band from Brisbane, and a track that I'm really getting into at the moment called Over and Over. And at the very top, we heard from Brooklyn-based producer and California-based singer Jiggets and Lamb and their collaboration called Thumbs. You're on Triple J Late Nights. I'm Angus Hamill and I'm with you between 11 p.m. and 2 a.m. Hope you're having a wonderful night and enjoying the music. It's your last chance right now. If you want to play Hotbacks this evening, we are revisiting the hottest 100 of 2014. Get on that text line. It's your last chance to give me a number between 1 and 100. Everyone that texts in, I will put your numbers on a wheel, which I will be spinning next time you hear from me here in the studio, and we'll be finding out what song will be officially our hot back for this evening from that hottest 100 of 2014. But fast forwarding to another fantastic artist from close to the present day, we have an Unearthed High alumni right here, Melbourne-based rapper by the name of Lyth with Making Promises.

0: small town rock star from the big city right there, city-based singer-songwriter Hannah Brewer with a single she released last year called Small Town Rock Star. Before that, we heard a cheeky bit of fellow Sydney band Le Shiv with Chain My Heart to Plastic. That one was a certified indie synth-pop banger. And at the very top, we heard from Melbourne-based rapper Lythe and J Award nominee as well. That one was called Making Promises, really cool track. And we've had Triple J favourites and cool tracks all night long on Late Nights. I'm Angus Hamill, and I'm with you between 11 p.m. and 2 a.m. And we've just gone over 1 a.m. in the morning, which means it is time for us to spin our wheel and find out what song from the 2014 Hottest 100 we will be revisiting tonight for our hot back. Okay, it's slowing down. Thank you so much to everyone who texted their numbers in. A few deep cuts and, oh, I thought it was going to land on 67. That would have been fantastic. But it's just ticked over to the next segment, which was number 51. Okay, shout out to Perry from the Gold Coast who texted in last minute once again with that addition to the wheel right there. This is going to be yours. And oh yeah, we've just looked it up. This is a certified homegrown favorite. If Perry's from the Gold Coast, he's probably or she's probably already a massive fan of this artist. Without further ado, the song that came in at number 51 on the Hottest 100 of 2014 was...
1: Wait, sorry, let's do that again.
0: Courtney Barnett with Pickles from the Jar.

Certified homegrown bangers only right there. I love the I love the contrasting lyrics right there where she's like, I'm from Yuna, I'm from Hobart. That right there was our hot back for this evening, the song that came in at number 51 on the Hottest 100 of 2014. Of course, it was Courtney Barnett with Pickles from the Jar. Shout out to Perry from the Gold Coast who texted in with that number. Really hope you enjoyed that banger. And thank you to everyone who texted in and was a part of our hot backs segment this evening as always. Plenty more that came from once again. Let's run it back same time next week. And speaking of running it back,

0: plenty more that came from once again. Let's run it back same time next week. And speaking of running it back, it is now time for our Triple J feature album showcase. In case you've missed it, which firstly, if you have, you're living under a rock, our feature album all this week across the J-Waves has been the incredible reggae pop rock outfit from Perth, South Summit, with their brand new release. It's called Run It Back. We're about to hear six tracks, I believe, played back to back to back to back from it, starting off with track number one. It's called Call of the Empire.
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2: 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This is South Summit and our record Run It Back is the feature album all this week on Triple J. This next track is Call of the Empire. It's dark and gritty. It was inspired by the story of Bonnie and Clyde. And yeah, this is our take on it. Hope you enjoy.
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1: Hey yo, what's up? This is South Summit and our record Run It Back is the feature album all this week on Triple J. Yo, this next track is Waiting All Night. This one's groovy as. It's a dance tune that you just want to keep dancing to all night. I think you'll love it. It's one of my personal favourites. Run It Back.

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1: Hey yo, what's up? This is South Summit and our record Run It Back is the feature album all this week on Triple J. This next track is New World. This is one of our personal favourites. We feel like this track represents Run It Back, the record as a whole. It's really about cutting off those old ties, those bad habits, whatever that may be, to find yourself again. And we feel like that's what Run It Back is all about. This is New World. Hope you enjoy.

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1: Hey yo, what's up? This is South Summit and our record Run It Back is the feature album all this week on Triple J. Yo, this next track is Heartless. It's upbeat, it's a club banger, we think you're gonna froth it.

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1: Hey yo, what's up? This is South Summit and our record Run It Back is the feature album all this week on Triple J. This next song is Only to Love. It is the reggae track of the record Run It Back, and it's got a lot of inspo from our Māori roots going back to Aotearoa. So I hope you enjoy, have a vibe, Run It Back.

incredibly talented Perth-based indie pop reggae rockers, South Summit, with Run It Back. And running it back to the top, the tracks that you heard in order were Call of the Empire, followed by Waiting All Night, New World, Top of the Hill, Heartless, and then that song was called Only to Love, which really goes back to their proper reggae roots. But one thing I love about this album is how genre hoppy it is. Each track has such a different vibe from the last, but still kind of captures that classic South Summit sound, if that makes sense to you. Well, it doesn't have to make sense because you're on Triple J Late Nights. I'm Angus Hamill. It's my pleasure to still be with you here on between 11 p.m. and 2 a.m. We've entered my last half an hour that I'm getting to spend with you this evening, but still plenty more awesome tunage to come in the meantime, including this one. We're going back to 2012 right here with a bit of Pierce the Veil and their collaboration with Kellen Quinn. It's called King for a

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Cheeky bit of Julia Wolf right there. No coincidence her name starts with a J because she's a certified J-vert. That's her single called Deep End. Before that, we heard a brand new one from Blue Mountains, New South Wales-based singer-songwriter Julia Jacqueline. It was called Get Away From Me. I Think I'll Love You Soon, which is a very relatable mood in the title right there. And at the very top, we heard every high school emo girl's dream collaboration, one between Pierce DeVale and Sleeping With Sirens lead singer Kellen Quinn called King For A Day. That was on Pierce DeVale's album Collide With The Sky, and I really hope that sent you back to your good old 2012 emo days, because that's what we're all about on Triple J Late Nights. I'm Angus Hemmel, and I'm with you between 11 p.m. and 2 a.m. We're about to enter my last 15 minutes with you, maybe my last 15 minutes of fame, before I'm back with you next Thursday night, of course. Hope you've been enjoying the tunage so far. Closer indeed. Here's a super duper smooth track right here from Brisbane-based singer Miles Nautu. It's called Closer, as we reach closer and closer to the end of my time with you for this evening.

it's just a local band from Sydney. Egoism right there with their latest release. It's called Time for the Needy, drawing a lot of inspiration from early 2010s indie funk rock acts such as Two Door Cinema Club. Beautiful banger right there. Before that, we heard the cheeky bit of Olivia Dean and Baby Steps, an underrated album track from The Art of Loving, her masterpiece album that she released last year. And at the top, wow, we heard some beautiful sax appeal from Mianjin Brisbane-based artist Miles Nautu. That one was called Closer, and I love the Aboriginal roots that he showcases in his image and his music as well. You're on Triple J Late Nights. I've been Angus Hamill, and you've been with me between 11 p.m. and 2 a.m. on this beautiful Thursday evening. And unfortunately, we've come to the end of my time with you. I really hope you've enjoyed the last few hours of awesome tunage. Nothing but fantastic tunage coming your way over the next few hours as well, before the amazing Phil and Brecky hosts Latifah T and Sam Lane are with you from 6 a.m. And watch out for the Hooligan Hefts coming in to do like a version as well. That's going to be epic. Shout out, by the way, to the amazing Ben Brown from Bateau Bay, who just texted in. He's just got off the plane from the UK and he's listening into Triple J Late Night, settling in now that he's back in the country. Props to you, Ben. I really hope you're enjoying yourself. I'll leave you with one more fantastic track by a Sydney-based singer-songwriter. This young lady is very quickly becoming a Triple J-vert, and she's on the Unearthed Artist Forecast for 2026 as well. This is Chloe Parche with a track from her EP, Sit Next to Nelly. It's called Knots. See you next week.

0: nigga. The way that she moving is just unforgiving.
1: Let's get it. Right by the woods, I grill casino. My nigga, I barely have parents. I tell Diana my secrets, that's really my twin. Like I look in the mirror. You done have day right, but it's an incredible feeling to face all your fears. Shawty, what's up with your lifestyle? You're moving too loosely, I thought you was bold. Nigga, you tweaking my absence, who knew on the playlist? Go cut off that noise. I'm back on my business, I'm feeling alive. Ah, we killing them boys.

NATO Quick is kicking off from July 5th, and we've got some very special merch for you. We've partnered with the team at Bush Music Fund to drop a hot new range, and all profits go towards supporting Aboriginal and Torres Strait Islander music and artists from the ground up. 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
1: Our darling Holly Hebe is making the rounds for her latest EP, Mood Ring. 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And now it's her time to shine. Her glittery shows kick off in Eora, Sydney in late July and wrap up in Nam, Melbourne on August 8th. So get around it.
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1: New Year's Eve on the Hill are back and ready to treat us to a massive three-day festival. 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

0: Morning, Jack James with Triple J News. Rescuers in Venezuela have successfully pulled out a man alive after he was trapped 9 metres below rubble for more than a week following twin earthquakes. Jono Wakeley has the latest.
1: 44-year-old Hernan Alberto Gil Flores was lifted to an ambulance above ground to the applause of rescuers before being taken to hospital. He spent more than 8 days underneath the collapsed shopping centre in La Guerra that he once worked at as a security guard, being fed water through a tube as rescuers laboured for around 100 hours to get him out. His survival was described as a miracle by his doctor, but it marks a sharp contrast to the body bags and stacked caskets throughout La Guerra.
0: Independent MP Allegra Spender says the Prime Minister is not taking the issue of gambling harm as seriously as everyday Australians. Labor's legislation to restrict gambling ads on TV, radio and online has been sent to an 8-week Senate inquiry for further scrutiny after being introduced to Parliament yesterday. Anthony Albanese reckons the reforms will have an enormous positive impact, but Ms. Spender says he's out of touch.
2: The Prime Minister seems to not see this as significant an issue as the country does.
0: The New South Wales government is restricting the sale of nitrous oxide canisters amid concerns young people are inhaling the gas recreationally. Businesses will no longer be permitted to sell NANGs to anyone under 18, and other customers will be limited to 250 grams. Health Minister Ryan Park says the bulbs, known colloquially as NANGs, can cause significant harm.
3: They are dangerous. They're not something that should be taken and consumed in the way that some young people are. And we're going to do our best to try and restrict use and educate young people more.
0: Elsewhere today, the Socceroos and Egypt are holding their final training sessions ahead of their World Cup knockout clash tomorrow morning. David Mark has the details.
4: Egyptian superstar Mohamed Salah trained with his team today despite suffering a hamstring strain in his side's last game. The former Liverpool player appeared without any strapping and appeared to move freely. Salah is Egypt's key attacking weapon and will be a major headache for the Socceroos if he plays.
0: Elsewhere this morning, Collingwood captain Darcy Moore has been ruled out for the remainder of the AFL season due to an injury. 20-year-old Australian Maya Joint has lost to Filipino Alexandra Ila in 3 sets in the second round of Wimbledon after she knocked out Serena Williams in the first round. And in the men's draw, Alex de Minaur has cruised through to the 3rd round, defeating Frenchman Adrian Manarino in straight sets. That is the news for now, right around Australia or the world. If you're streaming online, this is Triple J.
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7: Hello, hello, and welcome to the show. It's Breakfast with Latifah and Sam, filling in for Abby and Tyrone, who start on July 13th. We've been here for 5 days. We've been playing in bingo. We've been playing games with you. It's been the most fun week, Sam. I've had the best time. I've even eaten some of your Weet-Bix creations.
6: Yes, you ate the food of my people. 3 Weet-Bix crushed into one congealed mass, and I think that's beautiful. But it's Friday, which means it's Like a Virgin Day.
7: Yes, our very first Like a Virgin. I am so excited because coming through into the Like a Virgin studio is the one and only Hooligan Heffs. Never above, never below, always will slide through all that smoke, send it. He's just released his new album, Sixth Sense. It's been out for a week. He's going to come through, do an original, hopefully from the album, and also do a cover. And we have a clue for you. We want you on 0439 757 555 to have a guess. This is the clue. The song he's covering is from a second album, which was as big as the first. We dropped the clue yesterday, and as a Frank Ocean fan, I was like, well, Blonde was as big as Channel Orange. Maybe he's performing Pink and White.
6: Always back to Frank Ocean with you, Latifah. Well, maybe, hopefully, if Mowgli listened to your prayers, she'll put some Frank Ocean in the mix at 6. It's how we start every morning. They've been absolutely fantastic this week. Mowgli also holding it down on House Party this week while Latifah is actually in here in the room right now.
7: Wow.
6: Fact. All right. Mix at 6. It's going to be amazing. Shout out Mowgli Bear. You're here on Triple J Breakfast.
8: Who's that?

0: Massive. You're listening to Triple J Breakfast, Latifah T and Sam Lane. This is the tail end of the Mix at 6. Shout out Mowgli May on the tools all this week, also on House Party this weekend. Woo, lots of heat. Text line, loving it as well. Brett texted in, the perfect energy for a Friday.
1: We also got someone texting in, this Mix at 6 is for the girlies.
0: Everyone loving it.
1: And as girlies ourselves, we are in agreement.
0: This Mix isn't for me. I stood back. Not for me, but it's okay. Because everyone else is enjoying it.
1: Yes.
0: No, I did enjoy it. I was just like, I feel like I have to make space here. But I'm trying to be positive about this. That's what I love about these Mixes. It pumps me up. It makes me feel positive.
1: Mm-hmm.
0: And it got me thinking about a conversation we had at coffee yesterday, post-show debrief with our lovely producer, Ella. We were talking about we need to spread more positivity in this world. Because we saw someone and then just complimented their outfit and was like, why can't we do that more often? Just spread love, spread positivity, give out a

0: compliment. And it got us thinking about like compliments we've had from strangers because they really do stick with you, right?
1: Yeah.
0: I have one.
1: Please tell a story.
0: Okay. So I have this football jersey that my mum got for me in Scotland at this castle, at the Eileen Donan Castle, which sponsors a Shinty team in Scotland. Shinty is like Scottish lacrosse. So it's like the local like sports team. And it's so funny because the sponsor just says in block letters on the front, Eileen Donan Castle. It's instead of like some brand on the front, it just has the name of this castle.
1: Yeah.
0: It's a lovely little jersey. It's red. It's great. I love wearing it out. And I was at a day party one time and I was dancing around and whatever. And this guy came up to me and he was like, oh my God, are you from Kinlochshiel? Because that's where it's from. And I was like, no, my mum got it for me, this castle. And he was like, oh my God, I'm from there. My friends play at this shinty club.
1: What are the odds of that?
0: That's amazing. I know, right? Like all the way from Scotland. And he was so happy. He was like, I love it. I love that team. And we took a photo together. Aww. We had the best time. And I always think about that really fondly. And so I'm like, we need to spread more compliments. Do you have any compliments from a stranger that's really, you know, stuck in your brain?
1: For sure. See, I will admit I am a big complimenter. If I see someone in a fit, I am absolutely complimenting them. And one time I saw this glorious woman in this free-flowing orange dress. I go to compliment her, and before I do, she goes, you look amazing. Your boots are so cool. You look amazing. And I'm like, you look amazing. So it was a nice like neutral moment. But look, on the text line, 0439-757-555, what is a compliment that has stuck with you? Let us know. And let's get to some tunes. Let's get some Peach PRC on your airwaves, Oasis, Triple J Breakfast.

0: My favourite machine is the High Hopes 3000 by Role Model on Triple J Breakfast with Latifah and Sam. And honestly, perfect vibe, High Hopes 3000, because we are hashtag positive vibes for Friday all morning. And we are talking about giving compliments. It's an easy way to make somebody's day. We strongly encourage you to give a compliment to somebody today. Plot on it, compliment someone's outfit, their smile, or the way they park their car.
1: Yes, we got a text in 0439757555. I got out of my car once and a guy complimented me on a nice park in a tight spot. Beautiful.
0: Claps for you.
1: I mean, that would make me feel unreal, because parallel parking is hard and it's nice to get recognition for that. Right, Latifah? You have your... Oh, wait.
0: Yeah, I don't have my license.
1: Sorry, I'm trying. That was negative. That was too negative of me. I'm sorry.
0: I represent the percentage of the population who don't have their license, even though it is legally of age to do so.
1: And that's valid, and we respect you for
0: that. Thank you.
1: And that's beautiful. But keep the compliments coming, 0439757555. I will say off the back of, I told a little story before in case you missed it about being complimented on an extremely niche football jersey.
0: Yeah.
1: It was actually a shinty club, which is like Scottish lacrosse. It was sponsored by a castle that my mum went to and got the shirt at the castle. And I met a guy at a party who was from the very same town. He was so gassed. But I realized this is very like dude-coded compliment. If you see another guy in like a cool jersey, you go like, hell yeah, brother. I've got a couple ones. I got an old Chelsea jersey that's like a vintage Gianfranco Zola, if you must know. And that one pulls so many compliments. I don't know why. Everyone's like, hell yeah. 19.

0: 1990-something FA Cup final, real. None of us were there.
1: But you know what? As a Jersey guy myself, I will say that the only time men give me compliments is when I'm wearing a cool jersey. Like, I have this vintage Arsenal Henry jersey.
0: Oh, wow, that's good.
1: And everyone's like, oh, that's so sick, that's so sick. Anyway, on 043975755, give us a compliment. No, I'm kidding. Fishing.
0: Oh, my God. Well, maybe we'll compliment Jack James, who will be here next up with the news. But to take us there, Carly Uchis, this one called Muevelo, Triple J.

0: You're here on Triple J Breakfast, Sam Lane and Latifa T. And it is 7:30. We've got 6:30. We've got Jack James with us. Jack, you look great today.
1: You guys look incredible.
2: Oh, stop
1: you
2: it.
1: Guys, always look incredible, but especially today.
2: I love your new haircut. It's looking great.
1: I think you guys have amazing personalities as well as being beautiful.
0: Hashtag positive vibes in this beautiful world. We're talking all about giving and receiving compliments. We realized it's not something we do enough. We need to give more strangers compliments. Jack, I heard you gave out a compliment this week.
1: Yeah, I was walking home from work and walked past this lady who is holding a very, very cute dog. Mm. And I said, "Your dog is so cute." And she said, "It's not mine."
2: What?
0: Whoa.
1: And just sort of stared at me. And I was like, oh, okay.
2: That's such a weird reaction.
1: And then I walked away.
2: Compliment.
1: So I've been thinking about it a lot since. Like, did she steal the dog? Was the dog lost?
2: Was she dog sitting?
0: Well, Jack, you're a journalist. You could do some investigative journalism on this dog.
1: True.
0: Where is this dog?
1: But I think people do need to overall get better at taking compliments.
0: You know, I would
1: even
0: agree
1: if
0: with
1: it's
0: that.
1: Not your dog. You know, I'm guilty of it a lot with people when they say, "Oh, I love what you're wearing." I say, "No, I look hideous."
2: Or,
1: you're wrong.
2: Well, you know what I do? Usually I have some designer stuff, but I went to Bali recently. That says enough, right?
1: Yeah, yeah.
2: And someone will compliment my sneakers and I'm like, "They're not real, actually."
1: Yeah.
2: "They're not real." And I'm like, just take the compliment.
1: We could all do
2: doing?
1: A bit better at that. So this is a two-sided phenomenon, I think.
0: That's beautiful. Well, I'm going to compliment you right now, Jack.
1: Okay.
0: You're so good at news reading. Could you do it again right now?
1: Well, you've buttered me up, so let's do it.
0: All right, here's some news.
1: Jack James with a Triple J news update. Emergency workers in Venezuela have rescued a 44-year-old who's spent more than a week trapped in the rubble of a building flattened by last week's earthquakes. Hernan Alberto Gil Flores was extricated from underneath 9 meters of rubble of the shopping center where he worked in La Guara. His wife, Guzmaba Gonzalez, says she didn't know if he was alive for several days.
3: "First, there were days of sadness, pain, and desperation because they couldn't find him. But when I realized he was alive, it was like..."

0: like a ray of light in the darkness.
1: The World Health Organization has declared the hantavirus outbreak over. The deadly disease, which was linked to a cruise ship in the Atlantic, infected 13 people and killed three. Back at home, independent MP Andrew Wilkie has accused the Prime Minister of personally standing in the way of gambling ad reform. Labor's watered-down legislation was introduced yesterday, but was sent to an eight-week Senate inquiry for further scrutiny. The New South Wales government is cracking down on the sale of Nangs. It will be illegal to sell bulbs to anyone under 18, and the sale of cylinders or tanks containing more than 10 grams of nitrous oxide will be banned from the 5th of November. Victorian Liberal MP Moira Deeming is launching legal action today in the Supreme Court against the Liberal State President, Brian Loughnane. The Upper House MP has come under fire over her allegation of assault against fellow Liberal MP Matthew Guy last week, which was dismissed by police after a review of CCTV. Collingwood captain Darcy Moore has been ruled out for the remainder of the AFL season due to injury, and the Socceroos continue their World Cup campaign tomorrow morning as they look to beat Egypt to make it through to the round of 16.
2: What a way to end the bulletin, Jack.
3: Geordie's on fire. Your defence is terrified.
2: All right, Jack, so Australia's back in action tomorrow. What time do people need to wake up tomorrow to watch?
1: Yeah, well, I'm keen to hear from people in the text line 0439757555. Are you A, getting up early, B, staying up really late, or C, you know, sleeping through all of it like a loser? Keen to know. We know people have been queuing at Fed Square in Melbourne for what seems like forever. People, you know, might already be there right now. It's hard to tell. The Fed Square live cam only operates from 8 a.m. to 9 p.m., so I couldn't figure that out for myself. But I'm sure people are queuing right now. The game starts at 4 a.m. Australian Eastern Standard Time. So for those who are going to need a sleep beforehand, that means the 3:55 a.m. alarm is staying on. You know, if you are going out to watch it somewhere else, that's going to need to be even earlier. Australia, of course, taking on Egypt. Their star player Mo Salah was spotted training with Egypt overnight, so it's looking like he is back on for tomorrow's match against the Socceroos, which is not great news for us, but the Socceroos overall seem pretty unfazed by news from the teams that they've come up against so far. They could make history tomorrow, because if they win against Egypt, that'll be the first time Australia has ever won a knockout game at the World Cup. So we are on the precipice of making history, our best World Cup ever statistically, if we can get a win tomorrow morning.
4: So we're about halfway through the round of 32. What teams have gotten through the next round so far?
1: Well, yeah, so far the teams that have booked their spot in the top 16 are all three hosts. So Canada, Mexico and the United States, as well as Brazil, Paraguay, Morocco, Norway, France, England and Belgium. Soon to be Spain, most likely later this morning, unless Austria pulls off something crazy. Unfortunately, the team that Triple J Breakfast, formerly known as Triple J Breakfast with Luca and Conchetta, the team they were barracking for was Bosnia and Herzegovina. We saw they were knocked out yesterday by America, which is a big bummer. So we've got to sort of hop on a new team collectively for the station now. I'm thinking we go for Team Belgium. I know absolutely nothing about them, but they are up against America next, so they can avenge Bosnia and Herzegovina. And also, who doesn't love, you know, seeing the Americans be, you know, shown what's up?
4: It's funny because I'm American. My dad's American.
1: Oh.
4: We're anti-America. For this World Cup, it's so funny. You know, neither of us spoke to each other, but we were like, no, not onto them.
1: Feels like that's the world comes together for the World Cup and America is pro-America. Everyone else is just like hoping America falls down.
4: Their chants are also awful. I don't know if you've heard before. They're like, we go America. And it's just very, it's very bad. One quick story about Belgium, if you'll allow
1: please.
4: Me, how we can get behind them. Their winger, Jeremy Docker, who's one of the best wingers in the world. So he was the guy who came under scrutiny because he said he left the World Cup to go see the birth of his child.
1: Oh.
4: And there were all the pundits in France being like, this is a disgrace. You shouldn't do that. Like in France and Belgium and in Europe in general. But he was like, you know what? I'm going to go do it.
1: That's my kid.
4: And he's still, and he's just so good. And I mean, historically for me, Eden Hazard as a Chelsea fan have a big soft spot for Belgium. So I think that's a pretty good team to support.
1: Team Belgium, let's do it.
4: And one more final thing. Jack, you got a compliment on the text line. Jack is one cool guy and reads the news very great. He's my number one.
1: Oh, thank you so much. That is such
4: that
1: a beautiful text. Thank you, Adam. You're beautiful inside and out.
2: Speaking of beautiful people, Joji and the Kid Laroi.

NAIDOC Week is kicking off from July 5th, and we've got some very special merch for you. We've partnered with the team at Bush Music Fund to drop a hot new range, and all profits go towards supporting Aboriginal and Torres Strait Islander music and artists from the ground up. 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

0: Stunning sounds from Rule, faking smiles on Triple J, which is what we absolutely aren't doing. Our smiles are authentic.
1: 100% genuine.
0: It is Triple J Breakfast with Sam and Latifah, and we are filling in for Abby and Tyrone. And also on this week, you've got someone filling in for Drive. It's Maddie and Rosie.
2: I think of Olivia Rodrigo, and I specifically think of the song Good For You. This song takes me right back to when I was getting into running for the first time.
3: Interesting.
2: With my brother specifically.
3: Right.
2: And unfortunately, this just triggers for me the huffing and puffing. The pain.
3: Yeah. And I want to say driver's license.
4: You're probably with that blonde girl who always made me.
3: It's a little bit sadder, but I got my license when this song was released. Hmm. So it's a little bit more like literal. I was driving a bunch.
0: Maddie and Rosie were chatting on Drive yesterday about how this week's feature album triggers the memory of them hosting Drive this week. And as you just heard, they've got some specific memories associated with Olivia Rodrigo. Sam, we were having a chat in the break. It turns out we have some Olivia Rodrigo memes too.
1: Yes, Driver's License clearly is a song that everyone remembers where they were when they first heard it. Mm-hmm. I'll go first. So I was driving back up the coast, up the Seacliff Bridge, which is near Wollongong. And if you haven't seen it before, it's this incredible vista that snakes along kind of a very sheer cliff, like close to the, but it's like quite close to the sea. And so it's this beautiful, like, I don't know, you could just, the wind's in your hair, it's directly along the coast. It's one of the most scenic drives in Australia, I reckon. And I remember putting that song on and my friends telling me, like, this is next up, like explaining the lore of, well, who the song was about. And mm-hmm. I was like, it's always very fun because it was in such a picturesque location.
0: Yeah, I remember listening to it for the first time. My friends wanted to jokingly play it to me because I don't have my driver's license. And I was going through a breakup at the time and they played it on the TV. And I just remember tears rolling down my face. It's the kind of song that really emotionally captures you and takes you on that journey from the first listen, which is really rare. Like sometimes you have an album or a song that is packed with emotion, but it doesn't really hit you until a few listens in when you're like actually letting the lyrics process. But she did such a great job of just like getting it out the gate.
1: Oh, I've got one more. I completely forgot about this one. Mm. I was listening to the radio the other day and I was like, oh, what's this? This song, it was just a run of songs that was amazing. And this song came on. I was like, oh my God, what is this? Turns out it was Fleetwood Mac, Never Going Back Again, like from Rumours. But for some reason, I'd never heard it before. And I was like, this is what it's like to be in the 1970s. If you have any songs that inspire certain memories, 0439 75 7555. Let's keep it rolling with some Maisie Peters. Got the Unearthed feature artist, The Gnomes, up next.

0: Introducing your unearthed feature artist of the week.
1: Hey, we're the Gnomes.
2: And we're a band from Frankston.
3: Everything is done live in the studio. I think that was the magic of those 60s and 70s recordings. You can hear the snare buzzing when someone's playing a guitar riff, and the bass rattles, and you can hear it in the vocal mic. The easiest one to say is just the Beatles. But on stage, I take inspiration from Kiss and Hendrix, and then you've got Ollie and Ned on stage, who are nearly more like Split System, like power stance, going hard.
4: We just love moving around in the crowd, moving around, and that's the best part of it. The aim is to blow people's minds as well. So just make them go like, what?
2: Starting the year, we've been reaching these milestones we didn't know existed.
3: It went from, we're a band from Frankston to, we got our roots in Frankston, but we're now like doing Golden Plains, people are watching.
2: The main one for us all probably was going to Europe for the first time and doing a proper tour.
4: So the fact people came to our shows over there is like mind-blowing.
2: We've got a whole tour that we're supporting Spiderbait on. Pretty stoked to be on with them. And then I think we're heading back to the UK and Europe. This one is Thinking of Me, and it's a rock and roller to get you moving.

0: thinking of me. Triple J Breakfast with Latifah T and Sam Lane. That was your Unearth feature artist, The Gnomes, with Thinking of Me. Frankston, stand up. I love this band so much. What do you think, Latifah?
1: Oh, absolutely rocking out. I was gonna finish that phrase, but you know what? I'm not going to. I was gonna say something that rhymes with rock and talk about it being out. So we're not gonna do that on Breakfast Radio.
0: We're not gonna do that. What a great band! Another great band out of Frankston. And you might have heard they mentioned Golden Plains in the little intro to that song. I saw them there, boots on the ground journalism, and they had about 50 gnomes, people dressed as gnomes. Front right, who I'd seen come over the hill earlier, go down to the stage. I thought nothing of it. I was like, oh, funny costume festival, whatever. And then halfway through the set, the lead singer was like, shout out our gnomes. And it was like Gru calling to his minions.
1: Oh my goodness.
0: And they were like, wah! They went absolutely crazy.
1: It would have been like entering the Willy Wonka factory and seeing all the Oompa Loompas and going like, what's going on here?
0: Yeah, it was so funny. I didn't think of it, anything of it. I was like, oh, it's a festival. Everyone's getting goofy. But yeah. No, they were the gnomes. Check them out. Great band.
1: Yeah. And you know what? It's confusing because sometimes at a music festival, like friends intentionally dress up in the same costume, but it was for the band.
0: Yeah, because there was another group I saw dressed as a footy team, like in full custom kits. So I was like, ah, oh, it's just another one of those, I guess. But no, they were fully into the gnomes, and they were gnoming out, dressed like RuneScape gnomes.
1: Yeah, well, I'll be gnoming out for the foreseeable future. I have just downed a coffee, but I'm still feeling like a bit of caffeine in my system. How about we get some Addison Rae Diet Pepsi on?
0: Let's do it. Oof. Triple J Breakfast.

0: Hey, John James with Triple J News. The Prime Minister, Anthony Albanese, says it's outrageous that the Greens and the opposition have sent the government's proposed changes to their social media ban to an 8-week inquiry. The government is seeking to double the penalty for social media companies which fail to keep under-16s off their platforms. Mr. Albanese says the legislation was only 4 pages long and should not have been delayed.
1: It is outrageous, the delay, because what the East Safety Commissioner has said very clearly is that will allow the platforms to go and just delete a whole lot of material.
0: There are calls for National Cabinet to harmonise ambulance billing as consumers get hit with bill shocks across the country. Alison Branley has more.
2: Ambulance billing varies widely nationally, with Queensland and Tasmania making it free for residents and other states having a maze of discounts and carve-outs. Private health insurance coverage also varies between policies, and some don't cover those treated at the scene. Consumers Health Forum of Australia Chief Executive Elizabeth Devaney says too many patients are getting surprise bills.
3: Well, we'd love to see National Cabinet tackle this and agree to have some kind of uniformity across the country.
2: The federal government declined to comment.
0: There are multiple flood warnings across central and northern Victoria following a wet week. Large bands of rain over the last couple of days across Australia's southeast have resulted in upwards of 130 millimetres of rain. There's a bit more expected today, and the Weather Bureau's senior forecaster Dean Naramore says Wangaratta is expected to flood.
4: Many rivers in northeastern Victoria are in minor or moderate flooding. We do have major flood warning current on the King River, particularly around Docker Bridge, where we're flirting with the major flood level there, and that's going to flow down towards Wangaratta later today.
0: Elsewhere this morning, Egyptian captain Mo Salah appears set to play when his side meets Australia in the FIFA World Cup round of 32 tomorrow morning. With more, here's Tom Wilde.
5: Salah completed some light training with teammates this morning as he continues his recovery from a hamstring injury suffered during Egypt's 1-1 draw with Iran. Egypt says the former Liverpool player will be given until late Friday morning local time to prove his fitness, but could be used as a substitute. In the completed game today, Spain was far too good for Austria, cruising to a 3-0 win in Los Angeles. Spain will face either Cristiano Ronaldo's Portugal or Luka Modric's Croatia in the round of 16.
0: In the AFL overnight, Brisbane has beaten Geelong by 22 points at Cardinia Park. The Lions led all the way, locking down their 4th win in a row and their 10th win of the season. Meanwhile, Collingwood captain Darcy Moore has been ruled out for the remainder of the current AFL season due to injury. That's the news for now. Right around Australia, this is Triple J.
6: Triple J's like a version. We need to get a Lucky version. Like, that was the one bucket list thing.
7: So many iconic moments have happened in the studio.
8: There's a lot of history here.
9: This was a dream come true.
10: We made it. Hi, Mom. Hi, Dad.
6: Triple J's Lucky version.
11: That's right, it's Lycaversion Day.
12: Yay!
11: It's Friday. Some call it Friday, I call it Lycaversion
12: Day.
11: You're here on Triple J Breakfast. It's Latifah T and Sam Lane. Oh my God, our first Lycaversion together.
12: It's a big deal, and we have a pretty big artist coming through. You might know him for his hip-hop EDM fusion. He's just dropped a new album. It's Hooligan Hefs.
11: Hooligan Hefs, and we have a clue for what he might be covering. The song he's covering is from a second album that was as big as the first.
12: Ooh.
11: What could it be? 0439757555. Very mysterious.
12: But before we get to our Lycaversion today, we're talking alarms. We had a challenge from our drive host, Maddie and Rosie, to set each other's alarm clocks. And we're going to let you know how that went after this. On live last week, Jem Cassidaly, this one is stunning. Who can it be now? Her Lycaversion right here on Triple J.

0: man, vocals for days. Additional vocals by Dan Sultan, but you just heard Jem Casadaly with Who Can It Be Now, originally by Men at Work. That was her Like a Virgin that we heard last week, and we're so excited because today is Like a Virgin Day. We've got Hooligan Heffs coming through. It's been a pretty good day so far, but I will say we had a bingo challenge. Let me set this up. We've been playing bingo this week, and Maddie and Rosie set us the challenge of giving each other a song for our alarms to wake up to. Here's basically what was going on.
1: So Maddie and Rosie set us the challenge of setting each other's alarms.
0: Picking a song for each other to wake us up.
1: Something to change from your usual Frank Ocean Nike. So instead of that, I say, Latifa, give me your phone.
0: Okay. Sam, give me your phone.
1: All right, here we go.
0: What's your passcode? Let me dox
1: Phones
0: you
1: have
0: on
1: been
0: the
1: exchanged.
0: Radio. Yes.
1: My password is, no, beep, beep, beep, beep, beep. You know my password.
0: Mine's 260. Oh, no, I'm kidding.
1: We've given each other phones, passcodes, we're unlocked, and we're going to put in a songs. Latifa, I'm going to be nice to you. I'm going to say it.
0: Oh.
1: I'm going to be nice to you and give you a pleasant song, okay? You better return in kind. So one of my favorite things about Breakfast with Latifa D and Sam Lane here on Triple J has been this bingo because it's provided an arc to my week and it provided an arc to my day yesterday, knowing that I'd be waking up this morning with an alarm personally chosen by you. We're going to reveal all. Were we nice to each other? Were we mean to each other? Text us 0439757555. How rogue do you think we got? Right here, though, Memphis LK, Without My Body. Stay tuned. Alarms coming soon.

0: It's Olivia Rodrigo with The Cure from her record You Look Pretty Sad for a Girl So In Love. Conspiracy theory.
1: Give it.
0: I think she'll have Robert Smith on this record. Oh. Sources are telling me she actually already did. Well, there goes that one. You're here on Triple J Breakfast, Latifah T and Sam Lane. And yes, it's not Olivia Rodrigo time. It's alarm time.
1: Wow, yeah.
0: live alarm folly from Latifah. I think you've got a future ahead of you in that.
1: Thank you. Yes, we have been set the challenge by Maddie and Rosie on Drive to set each other's alarm song. And we did that yesterday and this morning woke up with the results.
0: Yes, we did. It's a bit of part of our bingo this week. We're trying to tick off challenges. We each picked a song for each other. And I think I should start. Latifah, for you, I picked the song Turn My Swag On by Soulja Boy. Let's take a listen and see how you reacted.

0: I'm just gonna hop up out the bed and turn my swag on. I feel inspired, I feel motivated, and I also just feel really slack because I feel like Sam's gonna freak out with the song that I chose. It's kind of creepy at the start, and then it's gonna wake the whole house up. Yeah, upon reflection, I should have been nicer to Sam.
1: And I stand by that because I really enjoyed waking up to Soldier Boy, Sam. Thank you so much for your pick.
2: It's an instruction. Hop about step one, hop about the bed.
1: Step two, turn my swag on.
2: Very simple. And you've done it. You're wearing a bedazzled hat this morning. I would argue that's turning your swag on.
1: Thank you. I tried my best. And you know what? I'm so sorry, Sam. I'm excited to see how you reacted, honestly, because the song that I chose for you is Bring Me to Life by Evanescence.

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What's up, what's up, what's up? Yo. I'm actually not snoozing my alarm for the first time this week. Because as per Soldier Boy's instructions, I'm

0: that YouTube?
1: Latifah just woke me up with Evanescence. Not that bad. The start is very, it's very, very calming. Let's get it.
2: You can hear my brain like booting up during that.
3: It's like it buffering.
2: I was in like a delay. I was like, that was literally like I woke up to turn the alarm off after hearing it and then hit record on the voice note. That was pure, raw, unadulterated 4 a.m. Sam. Yeah, the gaps were sending me my brain.
3: I'm glad to hear that I didn't wake the house up. I'm glad to hear that you enjoyed the soft start.
2: It had a soft start, so by the time it got to the wake me up, like I was there.
3: Yeah.
2: Jesus Christ, I sounded so just like buffered there. That was absolutely crazy.
3: Well, I'm glad that we can tick that off the bingo card, set each other's alarm song. And you know what? Up next, I'm really excited. Today's Like a Virgin Day. And if you want a clue as to what the cover is going to be from Hooligan Hefts, listen in up next. You're on Triple J Breakfast with Latifah and Sam.

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0: Triple J Breakfast with Latifah and Sam. That was Lyric for business reasons. And someone else that's here for business reasons is Jack James. Ready to do the headlines? Are you ready, darling?
1: Let's do it.
2: Morning, Jack James with a Triple J news update. A man who was trapped for a week in rubble after twin earthquakes in Venezuela has been pulled out alive. Hernan Alberto Gil Flores was buried under the ruins of a shopping centre where he worked as a security guard. Among those working on the rescue was Ezequiel Gallardo, who was a firefighter from Chile.
3: It was really difficult for us. We have a building of 8 floors collapsed. So everything was really difficult, maybe one of the most difficult rescues we have made.
2: Ukraine is urgently appealing to nearly 40 allies for Patriot interceptors following one of Russia's largest ever aerial assaults against Kyiv. It comes hours after Moscow pummeled Kyiv in attacks that killed at least 21 people and wounded dozens more. Back at home, anti-gambling advocates are hopeful a lengthy inquiry into the federal government's legislation to restrict gambling ads will put more pressure on Labor to strengthen the laws. After being introduced yesterday, the bill was immediately sent to an 8-week Senate inquiry. The New South Wales Health Minister says the state is cracking down on the sale of nitrous oxide, or NANGs, to protect vulnerable young people. New rules restricting the sale of certain products will kick in November. Elsewhere this morning, Spanish police have rescued 3 wallabies during a raid of a cannabis farm south of Madrid. Police found 1,000 cannabis plants inside the property alongside 3 marsupials. In sport, the Newcastle Knights have made a winning start to the NRLW season with a 14-point win over the Sharks. The Socceroos are putting the finishing touches on their preparations ahead of tomorrow's World Cup clash against Egypt. The Australian women's cricketers, meanwhile, will face England in the final of cricket's T20 World Cup next week. And Latifah and Sam, that is the news for now. I'll be back at 8 o'clock with a full wrap of the morning's headlines.
0: Thanks so much, Jack. We'll talk to you again for news at 8:30. Latifah and Sam here with you on Triple J Breakfast. And coming up for Like a Virgin real soon is the one and only Hooligan Hefs.

street. What will the man with the 6'7 chain cover today? The clue is the song he's covering is from a second album, which was as big as the first. 0439757555. Get your guesses in. It's going to be large, massive. It's our first like a version together, yes! Latifah and Sam. It's going to be amazing. But you have to wait a little longer. Once again, the clue is the song he's covering is from a second album, which was as big as the first. More music for you here right now. This is The Terries with Our Paradise.

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7: That's right, it's coming up right here on Triple J Breakfast, around the nation, wherever you got, we got you. We're so glad to be here with Latifa T and Sam Lane.
8: You!
7: Hooligan Hefs is coming through today on Like a Version. And okay, Latifa, this is the clue we've been given.
8: Okay.
7: The clue we've been given is from a second album, which was as big as the first. Get your guesses in 0439757555. What do you think Hooligan Hefs is covering this morning?
8: I mean, if I had to give a guess, I'm a big Frank Ocean head, and his second album, Blonde, was as big as his first album, Channel Orange, which has me thinking, I don't know, are we going to get Nikes by Hooligan Hefs?
7: I don't know.
8: Are we going to get Self-Control? What about Ivy by Hooligan Hefs?
7: Ivy by, oh, damn, that could be so good.
8: Can you imagine?
7: It would be, oh, my God. 0439757555. Hey, I reckon we should, okay, just branching off your theory, bit of a yes. And create a brainstorm.
8: Mm-hmm.
7: What if it's a special treat we played some Frank Ocean?
8: Are you kidding me? A Friday treaty for Latifa T?
7: A Friday treat for me? That's right. It's Sweet Life.
8: Oh, love this song.
7: Triple J.

0: Was I treating that song as a karaoke session in the studio? Yes. Was my microphone off? Unfortunately for you, yes. But I had the best time. It's Sweet Life by Frank Ocean on Triple J. Breakfast with Latifah and Sam.
1: Yes.
0: It's our very first Laika version. And the one and only Hooligan Hefs has just rolled through. He's wearing his glorious 6-7 chain.
1: What
0: setting
1: I wouldn't
0: up.
1: Give to have a bedazzled 6-7 chain.
0: Truly.
1: So beautiful.
0: It is beautiful. And you know what? If you didn't know, it's actually because he's rapping Doonside, 2767.
1: Yes.
0: So it's not just because of, you know, the meme of it all. He actually means business.
1: He means business. Once again, the clue is the song he's covering is from a second album, which was as big as the first. Guesses are welcome on 0439757555. All right, you had your guess, Latifah. Mm-hmm. Maybe can I do a little guess?
0: Of course.
1: Permission to approach the bench.
0: I was about to say denied. That's the first word that came to my mind, but I meant the opposite.
1: You'd be a good judge then. Well, what I would say is I reckon it could be The Strokes. Room on Fire was a second record that was like almost as big as their first one. And I think it could be cool, you know, like rap kind of crossing over. I think that could be a cool, fun moment, you know.
0: Yeah, I reckon he's going to do something a bit unexpected.
1: Yeah, I mean, I'm really excited. That's coming up really, really, really soon. But this is fitting. This is called curation right here. We're about to get into a song by The Avalanches, who are another band which I would say have like a second album as big as the first.
0: Yeah.
1: First record Since I Left You, second record Wildflower. Think about it. Big gap in between, but super, super beautiful. We're going to hit play on Every Single Weekend, which is their new one featuring Jamie XX. You're on Triple J Breakfast with Latifah and Sam.

0: every single weekend by the Avalanches featuring Jamie XX. And I think we've kept you waiting long enough. It's breakfast on Triple J with Latifa and Sam. It's time to talk to Hooligan Hefs. Triple
1: J, like a version.
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0: pretty intimidating song. Like, you hear it and it sounds like the uncoverable.
1: The verses are great. They're so well written and they make me feel really sexy when I'm singing them.
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3: You're here on Triple J Breakfast with Latifah T and Sam Lane, and I am so excited. It's time to do our first ever Like Aversion together.
4: Yes!
3: And it's a big one today. We've got Hooligan Hefsin.
5: Never above, never below.
3: That's right, he's come by the Triple J Studios. One original, one cover, all fire. He's here with us right now. Hefs, welcome to Triple J.
6: Triple J, thank you for having me. Come on.
4: Oh, we're so excited to have you here. I mean, it's been a week of your new album, Sixth Sense.
6: Yeah.
4: What's it like having it out in the world?
6: You know what? Usually when I do music, I tend to put it out there and then just let it go, right? Because you've been working behind the scenes on it for so long. But this Sixth Sense, I'm still playing it in the car, yeah, before gym and stuff. So this might be the one, yeah.
4: That's good. If it's being put on in the car on the aux cord, you know it's a good album.
6: Yeah, and mind you, I've been listening to it for at least like a year, right? Just back to back, just like trying to chop stuff up. So, yeah.
3: It must be a good feeling hitting like a PR on the bench, listening to your own record. Just locking in.
6: Just locking in, just literally.
3: Well, there's one thing I like about this record is that there's a lot of collaborators. I like that on like hip hop records because it feels like it brings the best out in each other. We've got Day One, we've got Savage and more on this record. Do you feel like having those collaborators made you bring your A game?
6: 100%. And I feel like they, because everyone's got different energy, right? So with obviously the top artists from NZ and Oz, Young and Lips, Day One and Savage, just their energy, like put together, it just brings bangers.
4: Mm. Yeah, bangers galore on this album, truly.
6: I appreciate you.
4: I mean, speaking of the collaborations though, did you have a favourite?
6: To be honest, they're all my favourite because I wanted to sort of keep it Australian.
4: Mm-hmm.
6: I wanted the whole project to be Australian because I feel like there's a lot of talent here. And then Lazy come with Wiley. So then Wiley got added it. And then you can't go past Savage, right? He's the GOAT.
4: Oh, making them hip
6: from
4: sweet.
6: NZ. Yeah. I love my alcohol. What more can I say? That's the Moonshine song by Savage, my man.
3: And you were celebrated in style at your release party last week for the record.
6: Yeah.
3: I had, my spies were there. My spies are everywhere. And they informed me that you were selling a particular merch, a bedazzled air freshener at the album launch. Can you describe what this air freshener looks like?
6: Yeah. So basically it looks like my chain with a smell to it.

0: And but what does your chain look like?
1: It's got a big 6-7 on it, shining. So everyone's going to be driving past with a big 6-7 on their window.
0: Culturally relevant. Yeah. And I saw it. I got a photo. It was glittering in the photo. Yeah, it really came through. What scent is it?
1: Good question. good question. Sixth scent, I guess.
0: The scent of Hefs. All right.
2: We love that. Well, look, Hefs, you're here to perform an original right now for Like a Virgin. Mm-hmm. Hoping it's something from the new album. Can you reveal for the people, what are you performing today for your original?
1: So I'm performing Sixth Sense. I feel like that's my latest one to date. That's flying. So it's only right that I had to give him Sixth Sense.
2: Perfect. All right, let's get into it. Performing the title track from his brand new album, For Like a Virgin, Hooligan Hefs. When you're ready, take it away.

0: version, just come off the back of Sixth Sense. It's the title of his new album, and it's also a track on it, and you just heard it here on Triple J Breakfast with Latifah T and Sam Lane. Sam, what a track.
1: Yeah, I liked it because it had a very, like, beautiful band behind it. There was some pretty lush acoustic guitar. There was a talk box in there,
2: yeah.
1: I saw. What's it like working with that band instead of maybe just a DJ?
2: I think it's just elevating, right? It's taking it to the next level. That's where you become an artist, right?
0: Mm-hmm.
2: And it's something I'll definitely do again.
1: Hell yeah. Sure. All right, well, we've got a clue for the cover, which is coming very soon. The clue is it's from a second album, which was as big as the first. We're going to keep it hidden for a little longer. Hefs is really excited, but we got to keep it hidden. So coming soon after this, Triple J.